0: this legislation through.
1: Yeah, I know that the department in this regard, the Department of Children, Disability and Equality, said the government is fully committed to complete and meaningfully implement the Pay Transparency Directive, which was due to be brought into being on the 7th of June, but they did miss that deadline. The department said there were a number of factors which had led to that delay. Do you accept that point, Dr. Bambrick, and perhaps there are difficulties transposing a lot of that European legislation into an Irish context?
0: No, not at all. Like, I mean, one of the main things that we've been hearing is, oh, well, we're not the only member state to miss it. But we are very, very far behind in being able to hand in our homework. Other countries, other member countries are going to be late by a few months. We're going to be late by years. So what we believe that the reason for the delay is there was a feeling or a hope within government that this directive, this requirement to transpose it, would have been watered down under the new commission, which your listeners may have heard a lot about, you know, cutting back regulations, making it easier for business. There was a feeling that bringing in more pay transparency and being more transparent about how much you pay women to how much you pay men was seen as a red tape burden for employers, and there was an expectation that maybe that this would get wiped away or watered down, and the feeling is that they were holding off and waiting in the expectation that they may not need to do anything. That proved to be the wrong bet. The Commission has been very forthright in saying there's an expectation that member states have to bring in this legislation. The EU is committed to now narrowing, closing in that gender pay gap, and member states have to deliver on this national legislation.
1: Is it all on government, though? Because perhaps some people in the industry might not want to go down that route and might not be that helpful to government.
0: Well, it's government that will have to bring in the legislation, and then anybody who wants to doesn't want to apply the legislation, there are systems to do with that. But ultimately, the individual employers can't bring forward something where there isn't the legislation to do it. So the delay is with government.
1: All right. Dr. Laura Bambrick, the Social Policy Officer with the Irish Congress of Trade Unions. Thanks for joining us on Galway Talks this morning.
0: Thanks, John.
1: What are your thoughts on this? 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I also want to remind you about our Galway 360 series of podcasts on Gutna Galyva this coming Friday evening at 5:45. It'll be Carmel Stevens, or Cora from Rusnaroon, chats to us about the finale of season 30 of the show, and we take a visit to the Plomos new space in Dominic Street as they expand their operation. So tune in to that this evening. Gutna Galyva with Sean Mulciron and James Varley as well, and you hear the latest on that. You get the full podcast, extended podcast, as part of our Galway 360 series of podcasts on our website as well, if you miss it, as part of FYI Galway this evening at 5:45. And you can also check out our website for our charity calendar competition, where you'll find previous winners and our finest entries, full details on how to enter, and some hot tips to help you capture the perfect shot. We're looking for our June winner in the charity calendar photo competition, so get snapping, and the entry details are available on galwaybayfm.ie under Capture Galway. Our May winner of the Capture Galway calendar competition is Patricia Donoghue. She captured a stunning shot of a wasp covered in pollen on a flower. To see this stunning image and all of our winners and finalists since January, check out Capture Galway on galwaybayfm.ie. The prize for June is a pair of tickets to see Westlife in the Three Arena on the 10th of September. So happy snapping. We can't wait to see what you come up with. Tune into the 3 to 5 drive with Kate O'Malley from 3 o'clock Monday through to Friday for updates on that as well. Coming back this morning, Ryanair drops charges for some parents to sit with their children. Owen Corry, travel commentator, joins us next.
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1: 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Now, Ryanair has changed its family seating policy after coming under investigation over charges for parents to sit beside their children. The airline says it will now offer free parent seats at the back of its aircraft for future bookings, following scrutiny from the UK's Competition and Markets Authority. Ryanair insists that the change is only a minor tweak, and it says it'll have no impact on the airline's overall revenues. To get reaction to this, we're joined on the programme by Owen Corry, who's a travel commentator and journalist. Owen, good morning and thanks for joining us on Galway Bay FM. What's your reaction to this change from Ryanair? They're forced into it by the UK.
3: Good morning. They're not forced into it by the UK by any means. Yeah, it's pretty much the tweak of the week. I think what changed everything was the European Parliament and the legislation that was coming down the tracks. There was a big compromise last week between the Commission and the Parliament. One of the issues on it was that it would no longer be legal for airlines to charge parents to sit beside families. So Ryanair knew this was coming. I think they prepared in advance. They moved very quickly, as Ryanair do. They introduced it immediately. They introduced it from yesterday. But there's a catch.
1: And what is said catch?
3: No, the catch is you're sitting at the back of the aircraft. The way Ryanair works, and listeners will be very familiar, is that they try to sell you an allocated seat. With 48 hours to go, you can decide not to buy an allocated seat and you'll get allocated a random one. But, you have to say no about 24 times to their allocated seat that they charge for. The allocated seat comes at different prices for different parts of the aircraft. It's about €20 down to €4, €8, €12, depending on where you are in the aircraft. To the front, they charge the little bit of extra space you get around the emergency exits, they charge for that. But the cheapest ones are the €4 ones, and they all tend to be back. And that's the one that Ryanair has said, OK, you can have your free seat, but it's going to be in those rows. It's not going to be up in the €20 allocated seat row. What Michael O'Leary said in conversation last week in the, talking about a lot of things, my early morning conversations with him, he said that he would expect parents would still pay for the seat that they want, because they tend to look to close to the front of the aircraft for easy exit off the aircraft, that sort of thing. And he expects nothing really to change with this. The dark days, Ryanair tried to charge for children allocated space seats for ticket, but the pushback against that was so strong, they introduced the policy, which was the policy up till yesterday, that one of the parents will pay for an allocated seat. He will seat up to four children with that parent. So as it stood, they were giving free allocated seats to children. That's not going to change. The thing Ryanair loses here is the €4 for the parent paying for the allocated seat. He doesn't expect it to be a massive change, but it fits the requirements of the European Parliament and the new legislation, which is coming in at the end of 2027.
1: So that investigation from the Competition and Markets Authority in the UK, their watchdog, had no impact on this?
3: No, not at all, because there's been pushback from competition authorities the length and breadth of Europe. Obviously, the English Competition Authority had four or five other things in that, so that investigation will continue to go ahead. I don't expect it to come up with anything quickly. I expect it will still wind its way as competition authority investigations do. But obviously, English media this morning are claiming it as some sort of victory for London.
1: Okay, and just looking at the airline industry more broadly, what impact do you think this will have, if any, going into future bookings? And will it actually have a cross-industry impact?
3: The thing about it is that the charging for allocated seats was a new thing in that it was slow to come into the aviation industry. And the low-cost guys, led by America, by the way, the Americans were the first to do this. They saw it as a, you know, put a cheap fare out there and charge someone extra to sit where they want to sit. So that was slow to arrive with the old traditional airlines, the likes of the British Airways, Air France, Lufthansa, and even Aer Lingus. But when Ryanair started doing it, they all started doing it. And I think what the major point the European Parliament was made is, this is, we've got to put brakes on this. Because while Ryanair were allowing free seats for children, there was no legislation to enforce them to do so. So the Parliament wanted to push consumer rights. That's really what the Parliament's, European Parliament's strongest point on, is their push for consumer rights, and they pushed it that all the members of the family get free and they get allocated. Nightmare for Ryanair, because they charge for allocated seats and everyone else is paying for an allocated seat. Families now get them for free, but they've taken the pill on this one. What it will be interesting. And it's, you know, the allocated seats, the €4 seats are, I think, rows 19, 20, 21, 22. What will be interesting is when they all fill up and then people start demanding their consumer right of a free allocated seat with the children sitting beside them. But that's something that's well down the tracks for us.
1: The idea of that low-cost airways model, is that getting a bit up in the air, pardon the pun? Because I note recently you've had the likes of Spirit Airlines going into bankruptcy. But there's also a very interesting report from Bloomberg there about US budget airlines losing the edge to major carriers, the low-cost carrier model reshaping US air travel for decades, facing that mounting pressure as legacy airlines pull ahead with premium offerings. Is that a concern? Is that the way the industry is going at the moment?
3: Yes, there was a big shock. Spirit were by far the lowest cost. They brought great price discipline into the market, like even flying with United, Delta, American, that I do a lot. You could see once Spirit came onto those routes, their prices dropped. They're going to be a big loss. They were the sixth biggest carrier, and they failed because the latest crisis was the jet fuel cost, and they weren't hedged at all. I don't think the whole model is under pressure, much as there are some people in the aviation industry would like to think that it is. What the low-cost guys have done, and there are three big ones in Europe, Ryanair, EasyJet, who are undergoing a takeover bid by an Irish-led takeover bid at the moment, and Wizz, which is the fastest-growing. Ryanair always the fastest-growing every summer, the number of new routes they bring in. Joseph and Wizz has beaten them this summer. I'm not sure Matt Lanier would be very happy with that. But they have done great. They've gained market share to such an extent that the traditionals, the British Airways, the Air Frances and the Lufthansas, have cut a lot of their domestic routes. They just can't compete with the Sun routes and the stuff that the low cost, those three big low cost guys do. And that has changed. You know, when people talk about, like listeners will remember when it cost £240 to fly to London and there was no competition. Like it was a cartel between British Airways and Aer Lingus. They would not undercut each other. And there's no, that change didn't come because the traditional airlines decided they wanted more people to fly. It changed with low-cost aviation, and there's no pushing that pendulum back. What we've seen, though, is the pressure on low-cost isn't coming. It doesn't tend to come from what you're talking about, the premium offering, because that makes good sense. People in Air France, the wonderful first-class product and the business-class product that they put in, they charge a lot of money. A lot of them have brought in premium economy, halfway between business and economy. That's really important for Irish people flying to Australia, for example, with Emirates and the likes. But all of that isn't putting pressure on the low cost. What is putting pressure on the low cost is their unit cost, and they're very vulnerable to things like fuel price increases. I don't think that we'll see traditional airlines gaining back the market share. And America, I think, you know, it's slightly different in that Spirit has given the big guys. But the extent to which the three big airlines dominate America isn't really caused by their pricing strategy. It's caused by their control they have of airports and slots. And you've got to remember, after 9/11, something really interesting happened in America. The four-hour, anything that was within 4 hours' drive, the flights were nearly all cancelled on those. So it changed. That was sort of took the heart out of a lot of what was happening in low cost. Two different markets, America and Europe. I don't see any rollback in Europe. But you're right, the traditional guys in America have got a little bit more control of the consumer since the demise of Spirit. And it's an internal flight, by the way, in America can be really expensive. It can be more expensive to fly from Boston to the west coast of America than it can be to Ireland. This is what my American relatives are always astonished by.
1: Mm. And just on the hedging of fuel prices by airlines, negatives for Irish people in terms of you want to go to the likes of Australia and New Zealand, you're going to pay a lot more than you did maybe this time last year. Perhaps positive for us here in terms of we had our fuel hedged, and because of that, the American airlines have had to match our pricing. So it is cheap to go to and from America, and we are seeing the benefit of American tourists because of that.
3: Very much. The CSO figures yesterday showed how strong America inbound is. John, the real surprise for me is you would expect fuel price went up, lots of airlines not hedged, pass it straight on to the consumer. Exactly what you said happened. Competition decided. They couldn't start turning Dublin to New York into a 30%, 40% more expensive when Aer Lingus were undercutting them. So they're matching the prices of the guys who are hedged, and they're losing a little bit more money on it and looking for other ways to make the money back. Australia was astonishing. Two things happened. The fuel price went up. The length of the flight went up. That famous non-stop London to Perth. It had to stop in Singapore. You know, you couldn't get as far on the same fuel. And that meant that they were paying more, not just paying more for the fuel, but they actually had to put more in the tank. But the consumer demand fell off. And you can get now to Australia cheaper prices than you could for any time since the immediate aftermath of the pandemic, because the three Middle Eastern airlines, Etihad, Qatar and Emirates are the biggest out of Ireland, they all have to drop their prices. You can also get to Dubai because the Department of Foreign Affairs says don't go there. You can get a five-star hotel in Dubai, four nights for €103 at the moment. All of that is counterintuitive. You'd expect the price of fuel went up, everybody would have to charge more. In fact, consumer confidence was shattered. Consumer bookings went down about 10-20%. And the only weapon, John, that airlines have when consumers stop booking is price. And that's what they've been doing. Amazing, the prices that have been thrown into the market. I'm not sure the long-term viability of those routes will be there unless everything improves. But the news is, if you're to believe what we're being told, the things are improving this week. But it has been a hellish 3 months for airlines. And for the consumer, it's actually not been bad news at all.
1: Okay. Owen Corry, travel commentator and journalist, thanks for joining us on Galway Talks this morning. Coming back, the Curran Dulla Show is set to welcome thousands this Sunday. Lucille Tarpey joins us next.
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1: 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Now, one of Galway's biggest and longest running agricultural shows returns this Sunday, with more than 10,000 people expected to descend on Curran Dulla for a packed day of farming, food, family fun and entertainment. From top class show jumping and Connemara pony competitions to cattle, sheep, dog and poultry shows, arts and crafts, live music, market stalls and children's attractions, organisers say there's something for everyone. We're joined now by Lucille Smith to tell us what's in store at this year's Curran Dulla show. Lucille, you have a busy programme of events on Sunday.
4: We have a very busy programme, John, and thank you for having me in. Just to remind people of what we're trying to achieve in Curran Dulla. We always say Curran Dulla show is run by the community, for the community. So we're trying to provide a great day's entertainment. We're a traditional country show and trying to keep that vibe or feeling alive. But we keep changing it around a little bit, modernising it, keeping up with the pace of things because we've got to draw the punters. So basically, we have, as you said, classes for every type of animal. In recent years, we added poultry classes. There's pet classes there. That's a huge attraction for children. We have cattle, sheep, Connemara ponies, big interest in Connemara ponies, and ridden ponies. big show jumping area. We have two spectacular events there and most fantastic fields, I have to say, John, as well. We, you know, in order to pull off this huge community effort, we need the backing of the community. And it's a very big parish running from, which is great, running from the Corrib to the Tuam Road. And the likes of the volunteers we have is just amazing. Like 50 people there last night in not good weather. The thunderous shower came on top of us. But knocking walls and putting up loads of penning for sheep and cattle will be done on tonight or on Saturday. And so we have like three show jumping rings to build. We've a huge dog show, but that's a big, big attraction. Everyone has a dog nowadays, it seems. It's a big attraction. We have the whole community centre then, which is the size of a big basketball court, will be full of all kinds of lovely arts and crafts. They've been going from flower arranging to baking, photography, all those types of competitions. But we do say that our entries close. They are closed as such, but that's just to give us an idea of who, and we can give people who are interested on the sideline sheets to, so they know who's in various classes and things like that. But we will be taking entries on the day because with the kind of weather we have, I suppose, and many other factors, people, young animals in particular, they don't really know whether they can go until the night before, maybe, you know.
1: And there'll be plenty of music and entertainment.
4: Oh, music and entertainment is huge now. So this was one of our modern additions, I suppose. Leonard Catering most generously came on board to sponsor our music marquee. So that is a huge marquee. There will be jiving classes at 12 noon, free jiving classes, I might add. So once you pay your €15 in the gate, any other spending is at your own discretion, as in, you know, there'll be all kinds of food stands of and local produce as well. Anyway, the jiving competition is there, classes free. That will be followed at 1 o'clock by John Malloy. At 3 o'clock, Paddy Tracy takes over. And during Paddy's session, then there'll be a jiving competition. So that's a new addition this year. And I'm told very generous cash prizes.
1: I know it always happens to you, but Galway are playing Dublin on Sunday, but you have a big screen.
4: We have the big, we have great facilities in Carndale. We have a massive big, what we call New Hall, where all the arts and crafts will be. And attached to that, we have the old hall. I don't know when that was built, the 1900, early 1900s, I'd say. And we used to find it hard to put it to use because it's quite dark in there and not very attractive. Now we'll have the Bonnie Baby in there at 12, I think it's 12 o'clock that starts. And so we have to start that a little bit earlier to get ready for the match. So we have a massive screen booked with a man booked to keep it working for the day. And you know, that it will be packed out because not everybody's in a position to go to Croke Park. It's a long spin. So the people can come, let the kids roam freely or whatever, obviously not toddlers, but and if you're mad into the match, you can go in there and watch it in a great atmosphere.
1: Lucille Smith from the Curandullagh Show, thanks for joining us on Galway Talks, and people can find all the information about it on curandullaghshow.com. Still lots to come on the programme today. We're going to have our Galway Thoughts panel discussion where we look and ask the question about whether or not Galway City should introduce a tourist tax or not. Joining us to discuss that will be the likes of Alan Kern of the Social Democrats, Frank Fahey Fine Gael and Mike Hubbard Independent. Also posing another question to our panel, are we doing enough to keep children safe online? So if you have any thoughts on those two questions, get them into us now on 086 38 33 553. You can also phone reception on 091 77 0077 and email comments at goibfm.ie. Also looking ahead to Galway Dublin this weekend. Majin Wa Winch na Galiva by Majorash Teresha Nocht.
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1: Thanks, Sarah. And you're listening to Galway Bay FM and this is Galway Talks with John Morley. I just want to move on to our Galway Thoughts panel discussion. And we're going to ask the question, should Galway introduce a tourist tax? Because should visitors pay a little extra to stay here in Galway City? It's a debate that could soon move from theory to reality. A Fianna Fáil motion has gone before the Senate calling for legislation that would allow local authorities to introduce impose a levy on overnight accommodation. Supporters say it could provide funding for everything from cleaner streets and better public toilets to transport, festivals and tourism infrastructure. But critics argue that Galway is already an expensive destination and warn another charge could drive visitors elsewhere. So should Galway follow cities like Barcelona, Amsterdam and Venice, or would a tourist tax do more harm than good? We're discussing that now with our panel, which includes Alan Kern of the Social Democrats, Councillor Frank Fahey Fine Gael, and Independent Councillor Mike Cubbard. You're all very welcome onto the programme today. And Mike, I'll start with you first. Whether you want to call it a tourism tax or a levy or a surcharge, should it be looked at here in Galway?
7: Good morning, John. I think so, yeah. I think, look, it's a contribution towards, and some of the key points I would say, it has to be ring-fenced and put back into the local economy in terms of developing tourism, whether that be festivals, whether that be events, whether that be our infrastructure around sporting infrastructure and so on. I think it also does merit in giving the power back to each local authority to decide for themselves, because it might work in Galway City, it may not work in Galway County, it may not work in Leitrim, it may not work in Roscommon, for example, but it will work in the bigger cities. I think anywhere you go, anywhere you travel across the world now, you see a bedroom tax on your bill, your final bill, if you even look for it. And again, that motion gone before the Shannon, that I was listening to a debate yesterday where they referred to a report where most people don't even consider it. It's part of the cost of the hotel room that they pay it. What I'm saying here in Galway is what we should do is look at it on a trial period, but with that caveat that it's ring-fenced and put back into the local community in terms of development of infrastructure. I mean, we've been often on the show, John, speaking of a concert venue for Galway. That's a prime example, something we can't find the funding for, despite the conversations been had for years now. Let's ring-fence this sort of a tax or a contribution or whatever you want to call it to go back into Galway and develop the infrastructure that can move on and move forward Galway as a thriving artistic and a thriving cultural venue.
1: Is there an argument, though, that you're penalising people either from Galway who are going out at night in Galway, but even visitors to Galway with this charge, where the real problem is years of underinvestment from central government?
7: Yeah, look, there is that, I suppose, argument to be made, and that there is years of a lack of infrastructure investment in Galway. But again, on a day-to-day basis, and we get about 2.4 million visitors to Galway per annum. And again, everyone who visits Galway, they're playing a part in the thriving city we have here in Galway. But also, the knock-on effect then, the council have extra street cleaning to look after. There's extra crews out there. There's extra money that has to be spent, I suppose, on our parks and on our public spaces. And again, it's another prime example. We need to be able to develop our public realm, our public spaces, that people both from Galway and both visiting Galway come and enjoy. And if here is a chance to bring in extra money, it's not a huge charge we're talking about. If you put a euro per night, the figures we looked at in Galway, €1 per night per visitor brings in about €2 million per year. Up that to €3, €4, you're looking at €4, 5, 6 million potentially as a ring-fenced fund to develop public realm, a sporting infrastructure, cultural spaces in Galway. If it's ring-fenced like that, I would say yes, go with it. If it's a case that the government decide to go ahead with this and funds have to go to national government to be divvied back out again, I would say absolutely not. Leave the power with the local authorities to decide if they can do it first and foremost, and then how they spend it locally.
1: Yeah, Councillor Alan Kern of the Social Democrats, €2 million a year could go a long way here in Galway City, but I suppose the question is, will it be ring-fenced here in Galway City, or will it be actually going back to paying back a multi-million euro loan that we have as well?
8: Agreed. Thanks, John, and thanks for having me on. Yeah, look, I suppose we've talked a lot about in the studio about the budgetary challenges facing this city. You know, we had a meeting 2 weeks ago with the business groups, and it was spelled out quite clearly the challenges that we face. You know, we have very limited means of raising income in this city. No one wants to see an increase in rates. No one wants to see an increase in LPT again. So what's left to us? We increase car parking charges again. So I'm not fully against...
1: Or expand them out to Salt Hill.
8: Well, there's talk about that, and we are going to have a large workshop on parking, I think in September. But I think we do need to look at raising some extra revenue here in the city. And as Councillor Cubbard said, it's how that money is spent. We know there's a lot of costs associated with this council, no more than our loans. I think it's up to over 5 million now we're going to pay back. But I don't want to see that been paid for it. So I don't want this money, if it comes in, to go into current expenditure. I want this to be spent on capital projects. And as Councillor Cubbard said, we have ambition in this city. You know, we've been accused in the past of not having ambition and vision. That's changed. So I think any money that does come in has to be ring-fenced, as Mike said, for cultural events, artistic spaces. We have 3 master plans in the city that we're struggling to finance, struggling to get match funding from by the government. So, absolutely, we need more autonomy in this city on how we spend our money. a euro or 2 euros, I don't think it's going to make a significant impact, the amount of tourists we get in this city. I'm heading on holidays today, actually, John. I'm heading, getting the ferry to Bilbao. And as you said, most other European cities have this. And it is spent within the local authorities for things like street cleaning and refuse collection to enhance the tourist experience that the 2.4 million visitors have in the city. So let's see what the details are, you know. But I think there's merit in it.
9: You mentioned, where else do we get the funds for a city like Galway? And you mentioned the likes of commercial rates.
8: Yeah.
9: Is there an element to this tax whereby it's bringing a bit of fairness to the game there? Because a lot of things like Airbnbs and other outlets like that can avoid paying commercial rates.
8: I suppose that we've discussed again a lot the issue with short-term lets, and we're still waiting for proper guidelines for that. But when we come to finance in the city, you need to diversify your sources of income. We can't be reliant, and we look at national government at the moment, who are completely and utterly dependent on corporation tax. In this city, we cannot be dependent on commercial rates all the time. We cannot continue just to put up commercial rates all the time due to the inflationary pressures that we face. So we need to look at other sources and other streams of finance. And I think this may be a path we can go down, but we need to look at other options rather than just this. Again, we have very limited ways of getting funds into this economy or into this local economy. And we do need more support, especially from national government and how those funds are allocated.
9: I want to go to you on this, Fine Gael councillor Frank Fahey, because in recent weeks, I know some of your colleagues have softened their tune on this and said maybe we shouldn't call it a tourist tax, maybe we should call it a levy or call it something else. Is the PR of this and the sort of the look of it not boding well for Galway, particularly this time of year as we head into the busy summer period?
10: Well, the first thing I want to say is for us as a council to bring in a tourist tax or a tourist levy, we have to have national legislation. And my understanding is that it has been discussed at Cabinet and that Cabinet are au fait with it. They're not, you know, they're going to have a conversation about it. And that in the end, it will be down to local councils to actually bring in the tax. But there's a lot of hurdles to go through between now and then as regards, you know, during our conversation before the budget last year in the City Council, it was proposed that Galway would be trialled, you know, as a national in the country to actually implement this. But to actually implement it and collect it, there's a lot of work involved in it. Who collects it? You know, do the owners of the hotels and B&Bs and short-term lets and campsites and all that, do they collect? And then they have to, you know, generally on the continent and other areas, they have to get a percentage of it for their time and effort in collecting it. Is the revenue commissioners, are they involved in the collection of it? And, you know...
9: Then how do you get it back into the Galway City coffers after that?
10: And the insistence that we would put it back into Galway City. If you look at, we have in the region of 2.5 million tourists per year, but yet our funding is the equivalent to Leitrim. Now, I doubt if Leitrim were getting 2.5, no disrespect to Leitrim, that Leitrim were getting 2.5 million. But when you have 2.5 million tourists coming into a city, there is wear and tear, there's cleaning. If you look at Salt Hill yesterday, I'm not saying it was tourists that left the beaches in Salt Hill, the mess they were in yesterday, but there was a huge effort to actually clean that. I compliment the volunteers, I'm doubt, yesterday evening and helped to clean it up, and our city council staff who had to face into that this morning. And you know, there is a cost in that. And for every tourist that comes to Galway, they do leave a footprint. And, you know, and the overall cost of your holiday, if you're going to pay a bed tax, you know, for €5, even €5 a night, if you're here for a week, is €35. Where you're spending a couple of thousand, it's not. You know, I don't think it's going to deter people coming from. If you look at Knock Airport, they have a €10 charge to leave the airport, but yet their figures are growing and growing, and they're investing that money back into the airport. And they, you know, you need money in a city like Galway, and we cannot, as Councillor Curran said, keep increasing rates. The property tax we've increased, we've ring-fenced that, and you know what I mean, there's car parking charges, I know there's a major kickback about that, because we've increased them from €6 to €10.
9: Do you want to see that go out to Salt Hill as well, do you?
10: Salt Hill, I don't represent, Councillor Curran represents the Salt Hill area.
9: It's one local authority.
10: I know it's one local authority, yeah. I don't know why it has never been extended to Salt Hill. We have car parks in Salt Hill, so I can't understand why somebody can park for free in Salt Hill. But yet, if you come into work in the city centre and you park on the Dyke Road, you have to pay a tenner a day, even though you may be only on minimum wage. But, you know, I don't know or understand why it has never been in Salt Hill. You have it in Bohemore, and you have it in Shantel, and you have Claddagh, where you you have to pay for parking. So I don't see why Salt Hill should be excluded. Mm. But
9: just on the tourism tax, though, does it send the wrong message out to industry? Because industry representatives and hoteliers would make the point that if you put another overhead on all what they already have, I appreciate the VAT is coming down from now in July to that 9%, but they've had so many other overheads and increases in costs, whether that be energy costs, whether that be insurance costs, whether that be things like auto enrolment, that have absorbed the savings they would have made from that already, that you're putting another cost onto the consumer and onto their business as well. Would you accept that point?
10: There is a cost, but the cost has been passed on to the customers. And if somebody's staying in a hotel in Galway, try and find a hotel room in Galway tonight or tomorrow night or any night of the week for that matter. There's a premium to be paid for that. And I don't think that €2, like if you look at France, they charge 11.38 per night. Italy is between €3 and €7 per night. You know, I wouldn't be advocating that we would charge that much. But if you look at the figures, 2.5 million tourists, if you put €2 each, that's 5 million.
9: It does. It adds up, though, if you have big groups of people, particularly coming for conferences and that. It does add up over
10: time. I'll give you another example. The Cliffs of Moher, run by Clare County Council. You know, they've got a car park. They charge, you go in with a bus full of 50 people, they charge you €15 a head to go in there. That's a tourist tax, per se. Because all you're getting is the car parking space, and then you wander on, up on the cliffs, and half the cliffs are closed. I know there's major work being done there, but that's a tourist tax. And in fairness to Clare County Council, they're reinvesting it, and they're fantastic at what they do in Clare as regards tourism. And tourists don't have a problem with paying for it. You know, I bring tourists regularly to the Cliffs of Moher, and they have no problem paying it.
9: Okay. Some of the texts and WhatsApps coming in to 086-3833-553. John, stop. No way a tourist tax. The big beast of a building in Merview should never been built. Why should tourists have to pay for it? Don't do it. Another caller says, John, that's exactly what it'll be used for, paying back loans. Why do we need another tax? Let people come in for a holiday and enjoy their holiday. Another caller says, this is absolute rubbish. Another listener says, listening now, absolutely unbelievable. A tourist tax. Cities introduced the tax in order to reduce numbers coming into a city to protect same. We need to be encouraging tourists into our city, but it certainly does require upgrading. Parts of the city are filthy, and do these people actually expect tourists to pay for this? It's unreal. Another caller says, will you please invest in good public toilets for Galway City? It's a disgrace that you have to be to stand in a queue in Air Square Centre and don't mind paying for the convenience if they are maintained. And another listener says, we paid €8 each in Venice in 2015 for a two-night stay. Do you want to react to some of those comments, Councillor Cupboard?
7: Yeah, well, the first thing is, John, as I said at the outset, I wouldn't be supportive of this if it's a case that the funding just goes into the central coffers for the council to decide what to do. We have to make sure it's ring-fenced to increase and enhance our tourist attractions here in Galway City and increase our infrastructure in particular. So saying it's going to go towards the Crown site and that's rubbish. It's not going to be going there.
9: What's paying back that loan over the next 30 years then?
7: Your council funding, your overall budget. But again, as Alan said,
9: which
7: a few minutes
9: to be
7: ago,
9: fed into.
7: But this will be ring-fenced. To go particularly...
9: Do you know that?
7: I'll only support it if it's ring-fenced for infrastructural investment, for tourism, for sports facilities, etc. in Galway City. And as Alan touched on, we have a very limited way we can increase funding. LPT, as was mentioned, parking, rates and council rent. We can't go around increasing them every single year. And again, we're blue in the face asking national government to increase our tiered status to get more funding for Galway. So it's all well and good throwing out comments. But if people have ideas, and some of your callers there, send them on to us. We have to go through a budget in a real-life scenario towards the back end of this year. We have to deliver a budget for our city, and it's not easy to do that. So again, we've got a very limited opportunity here, in terms of those four chances to increase funding. So here's a chance, possibly. And again, as Frank said, it will take national government legislation to allow us to do this. But if we can ring-fence it to deliver on projects in our local areas that deliver proper infrastructure, and again, let's not undersell Galway. Like, people aren't going to decide, I'm not going to Galway because it's a euro tax or €2 tax or charge. Like, we have a premium product in Galway in terms of tourism. If you mention Galway to any people abroad, most people say they come to Galway because the people they meet in Galway, the ambience in the city and what's offered in terms of festivals and cultural experiences. We have a premium product. Let's not undersell that first and foremost. And again, I don't think this is going to be a deciding factor. And in that report I referred to, where I spoke of in Dublin, that most people who go abroad don't look at what's the tourism tax or the contribution towards the community as a deciding factor. It's what they're getting when they arrive there is the deciding factor. And what we have here in Galway is a premium product in terms of tourism and the reception people feel.
9: Yeah, Councillor Alan Curran, ring-fencing this 2 million, should that be generated, is that a red line for you?
8: Oh, it has to be. Yeah, it has to be, John. You know, when we talk to tourists, and we, you know, and I was out in Salt Hill yesterday, you know, and in town yesterday, the only way, unfortunately, things do come back to budgets. I mean, it's the unsexy stuff that no one likes to talk about, but the reality is it's a resource-heavy council that we're in. And if we want to see improvements in our infrastructure, in our facilities, in our tourist facilities, in our festivals, in our shopfront schemes, we have to raise money somehow. Mm. And that money, and as I said, we need to diversify our source of income. I'm not going to go out and support a 7 or 8 euro per night tax. I think that's a little bit excessive. But certainly if it's a euro or two, I don't think that's outrageous to suggest. And again, as Councillor Cubbard said, where is this money spent? You know, we've talked with the LPT when the LPT was increased a few years ago. There was a lot of detailed discussions about how exactly that was going to be spent. And that's still the case. You know, we know where our LPT increase has gone. This tourist tax has to be the same. And that debate has to happen around the council chamber. But as Councillor Cubbard said, send an invitation, you know, send in your own feedback here. Like, we're representatives of the city. You know, we want to hear from people thinking, what could we do? What should we do with this tax? What are the priorities of the city? You know, we can only say what's based upon our own experience and the people we talked to. But again, any suggestions, send them in to us. Email us all.
9: And Councillor Fahey, will you get the chance to debate that with the executive in terms of ring fencing it, or will it be dropped 2E before a budget and it's a case of sign or don't sign, guys?
10: In the last budget, in the preparation for it in relation to the property tax, we insisted and ring fenced the money prior to the budget. And that's been ring-fenced going forward, you know. So the comment there in relation...
9: So the executive will engage with you before...
10: Oh, they will engage with us, yes. And as Councillor Curran said, I wouldn't be supportive of it if I cannot see where it's going to go. And Councillor Cubbard mentioned there that, you know, that we haven't a facility in the city. You know, we were, you know, proposed that we would build a replacement for the Black Box Conference Centre in the city. We rezoned City Hall recently. And, you know, there will be a public consultation on that and what we'll go into City Hall going forward. The rezoning of it facilitated gave it a lot more options than what it previously had in its zoning. And I would envisage that we would look at putting something in there like a conference centre in the city.
9: All right. Fine Gael, Councillor Frank Fahey, thanks for joining us there and giving that contribution. Coming back, we're asking the question to our panel, are we doing enough to keep children safe online? You're listening to Galway Bay FM, and this is Galway Talks with John Morley. We're going back to our Galway Thoughts panel discussion now and asking the question, should children have smartphones before secondary school, and should there be stricter age limits for social media, and are the rapid advances in artificial intelligence creating new risks for young people? A growing community-led initiative is encouraging parents, schools and local communities to work together and delay smartphone use until secondary school, reducing the pressure on families to give children devices in early age. At the same time, the Children's Rights Alliance is warning that children face a very real danger from AI technology and says that stronger protections are urgently needed. So where should the balance lie? Is it time for tougher rules on smartphones, social media and AI? Or are parents and communities best placed to keep children safe online? Independent Councillor Mike Cubbard, what are your thoughts on this issue?
7: I suppose I speak as a parent, John, where I say that we can have all the legislation in the world and all the guidelines given to us, but ultimately as a parent, you have to be responsible to know what's going on in terms of on the phone your child has. Again, it's a personal choice within each household, I suppose, but we've made a decision that there'll be no phone before first year in our house. I think there's no need for a phone in primary level. And again, it's when you give that phone then, that's when I suppose the hard work starts, to know what's on the phone, what apps they're using, what online access they have, because it's a dangerous world. And again, that's just what I'd say, is parents need to know and have a finger on the pulse on a daily basis, because it's changing so quick. You mentioned there with AI and different app developments and so on. And obviously there's a lot of strange people in the world who would try and access to kids and so on as well. So like, we need to be, I suppose, just conscious as parents. And I think there's an education piece as well around that, because again, not everyone is tech savvy, and we need to be able to educate parents and educate maybe through the school system as well, that parents need to know exactly what is in real time happening on the child's phone, because it's not a case now where it's just phone calls and text messages. There's any amount of apps that can be on, as I said, which opens up doors and access for other people then that they're not connected with, which is a worry for everyone as parents.
9: It's all good and well, but you can't be with your child all the time when they are on their smart device or phone, so that poses a challenge, and maybe that's where the conversation as to regulation comes into the mix.
7: Yeah, it does. Look, again, it's not a one-size-fits-all. You have regulation, of course, but again, ultimately, regulation is between me and my son as well. And he needs to know his limits and boundaries, and that trust has to be built up with your own child and what they can be on. Obviously, you can't be checking the phone 24/7, but again, it's about having that trust built up. And look, you have a phone now, let's not go on X, Y, and Z app, and you can do a spot check and so on and so forth. But again, I think a lot of parents, I've had this conversation with friends of mine around different apps and not even just, I suppose, phone. The phone is one challenge, but smaller kids, again, I have two smaller boys who are on different games online, whether it be Fortnite or these things, and there are people who can access those games where they're having kind of private parties with their own mates. You can get access requests from people all over the world. So you have to have clear, I suppose, privacy restrictions in place on those. And again, I've had this conversation with people of my own generation that, are you checking on a regular basis? And do you know what access the game allows on your own child's platform? And again, there's just things we can check in on and regularly check on and update, because again, as I said, it's a fast-moving space, and we need to make sure we're in control of what the children can see.
1: Yeah, Social Democrats Councillor Alan Curran, the under-16 ban has been a big bone of contention over the last few years, particularly since the Southern Hemisphere countries started bringing it in, and now we're seeing it being trickled in European states as well. But there's also a report out from Australia that says this is not the answer. It's a limited use and knock-on effect in terms of the scrolling habits of teenagers. So is it the silver bullet, or do we need to look at more harsh regulation on these companies?
8: Thanks, John. We're in my own home, I suppose, we're experiencing this conversation as well. My oldest lad is going into first year, so we're having those conversations by phone and social media. And certainly in the education sphere as well, where there's a huge debate over the appropriate use of mobile devices and any electronic devices, both in school and outside of school. And the one thing that's obviously dominated debate in the last couple of months is the ban on social media use for under-16s. Initially, John, I was supportive of it. I think there is certain things that we need to restrict access to. You know, we do it for alcohol, we do it for cigarettes and vapes, we do it for other things. But I've been reading a lot into it, John. A huge amount of research has come out now in the last couple of months. And I don't believe banning social media for a particular age group is the way to do it, because I know plenty of 40-year-olds who we should probably ban from social media. I know plenty of 60-year-olds and 70-year-olds who are spending 3 or 4 hours a day doom scrolling through their phones.
1: Well, the problem is, well, young people are very tech savvy, and they'll just get VPNs and find
8: very much
1: ways.
8: So, very much so. So I think the conversation needs to move away from a ban. So I don't believe that the government should be telling us what to do. I think rather than that, we need to look at regulation. And the problem, and I suppose this is the problem you've mentioned, these are the biggest tech companies. These are the biggest companies that have ever existed in the entire world. These are trillion-dollar companies. The problem to try and bring in legislation, of course, is that a lot of these tech companies, especially here in Europe, have their European headquarters in Dublin, which means it falls upon the Irish Data Commissioner to enforce any legislation. These companies have armies of lawyers, armies of tax advisors, armies of accountants, and they, as you correctly pointed out, they will tie us up in courts for decades. But that doesn't mean we shouldn't do it. I think we need to be very, very strict and very, very firm on these companies, looking at the algorithms that they use to target children, look at the autoplay features, look at the content that's generated. Like, the content that some of these kids are seeing is some of the worst stuff you will ever witness, whether it's pornographic or whether it's violence. It is quite horrific. And they have no interest in policing this. The problem we have, and we've seen this even with the Occupied Territories Bill that's going through, through Parliament at the moment, is that we risk jobs, and we hear this a lot about. Because these tech companies have such a presence here in Ireland, if we rock the boat, it might stymie further investment. I don't think that's a good enough excuse. What I do see happening, John, to be honest with you, is we are in the midst of the biggest financial bubble, biggest tech bubble, and it's quite likely that all of these tech companies will see a massive crash in their influence and in their share prices. So we cannot stick away from this. And I think when that happens, I think it's time to click the reset button on our relationship with technology.
1: Fine Gael Councillor Frank Fahey, I was discussing this with your MEP colleague Nina Carberry, the It Takes a Village campaign, but it goes back to that whole parental responsibility, but also responsibility for schools and the Department of Education to really get an overall piece there to educate young people and their parents on this use.
10: Yeah, children today are probably in more danger than they ever have been in the history of mankind from what's available online. And some of the stuff that's online is horrendous. What you were on about there with Nina Carberry, where people who come together and say schools particularly where you have classes, and if every parents of a, say, fifth class or sixth class came together and decided that, you know, we're not going to allow our kids to have a phone, you know, they don't need a phone. Like, if there's an issue, the principal or the vice principal or the secretary can ring a parent. If there's, every child doesn't need to have a phone. I think we need to limit, and I'm glad my children are reared from, you know, what I see, you know, happening. I don't envy anybody who's a parent of, you know, teenagers at this juncture in time. The, you know, if people were to come together and sort of work towards saying, no, as a collective, as a school, we won't allow children to have phones until they go into first or second year or even higher. And then you were restricting it. But parents have to take responsibility and be, and it's, it can be difficult, you know, because young people are so tech savvy now. They're brought up with computers and with laptops and phones and all that, while some of their parents and grandparents particularly are hardly able to switch them on in a lot of cases. But parents need to know and set boundaries for children as to what, when, where and how, and how much time they spend on phones.
1: Fine Gael Councillor Frank Fahey. Before that, Alan Kern of the Social Democrats, councillor in the Western City, and also Independent Councillor Michael. But thank you all for joining us on our Galway Thoughts panel discussion. Coming back, we look ahead to the weekend in sport next.
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1: You're listening to Galway Bay FM, and this is Galway Talks with John Moore. Time to look ahead to the weekend in sport now. We're joined by our head of sport, Ollie Turner. We'll start with the soccer, Ollie. There's a lot happening in the World Cup.
11: Yeah, last night was a bad night for Scotland. Ecuador scoring a 2-1 victory over Germany late on has really left them on the brink. And they'll be gone tonight if Iraq don't get a result in their match against Senegal. That's unlikely to happen, so you'd have to fancy Senegal to get a win there, and that would see the Scots with the unwanted record of being eliminated 9 times from World Cups in their history. So this will be a stick in the craw for the Scots, because it's a group really they should have got out of. They had a bit of hard work out of beating Haiti in the first game, but they got the 3 points, but nothing since. So they'll be going home tonight, you'd imagine, if Senegal get the victory over Iraq. Elsewhere, Ecuador, as I mentioned, celebrating because that meant that they go through, even though the Germans had nothing to play for. They were already guaranteed to top the group, and still Germany won't like having lost a match. The United States lost late on to Turkey. Again, the Americans were already through, but Turkey really celebrated like they'd won the tournament with the last kick of the game, a 3-2 victory there. There was a few other games as well last night, but tonight it's all about Erling Haaland against Kylian Mbappe, Norway and France. And we're looking at the golden boot. Both sides will be through anyway to the knockout rounds. But there's a fascinating battle to be the top scorer here. But this is the first proper match that they've had in terms of decent defensive opposition. And both have scored freely, as has, of course, Messi and Ronaldo, playing catch-up with just 2 goals for Portugal. They're just some of the players, like, I suppose, Harry Kane disappointing against Ghana. He didn't add to his tally. So it is looking like Messi, Mbappe, Haaland for the Golden Boot. And tonight will go a long way towards deciding who wins it.
1: Close to home, Galway United playing Shamrock Rovers in Tallaght Stadium.
11: Yeah, it's 7:30, John. It's earlier than normal for an unusual kickoff time there. Normally in Tallaght it's 8:00, but Galway United have a terrible record against Shamrock Rovers, just can't seem to get a victory up there and very rarely get a draw. But eventually the run has to stop, and we keep talking about how many years it is since Galway got a victory in Tallaght Stadium. Shamrock Rovers are again runaway leaders at the top of the table, and it would be a surprise if Galway were to get anything out of that game. But United are in confident mood, and they got a great win against Derry last week in Pearce Stadium. So long as they keep picking up an odd win and an odd away point, they'll keep their head above water and not get sucked into that relegation zone down the bottom. They stay in 7th place in the table, and let's hope they'll be there at the end of the night.
1: Elsewhere in Gaelic football, it's quarter final weekend, and Galway play Dublin.
11: Yeah, that's the big game, isn't it? Regardless of Mayo versus Cork or Louth against Monaghan. Kerry Tyrone will be interesting tomorrow as well. I know much has been said about Galway Dublin 2 years ago. Not sure that game has any relevance now, other than the fact that psychologically, Galway have beaten Dublin in living memory, and that's why we all got so excited, well, me anyway, in the commentary a couple of years ago. Like, nobody alive had ever seen Galway beat Dublin in the championship. That's just a fact. And there was this horrible kind of 40 years post 1983 where a couple of generations of Galway were living with that horrid aftermath of one of the most controversial matches in GAA history. So that was put to bed, and even the lads from the 80s were kind of saying, look, at now can you stop talking about Galway Dublin 83? You have a new reference point, Galway Dublin 2024. But what I found really interesting listening back to that game, John, wasn't so much the fact that Galway beat Dublin at the end of that game, but it was how it came about. You must remember Dublin were, I suppose, on the back of their six in a row. They were starting to change things. Desi Farrell came in instead of Jim Gavin. Most of the big players were still there. But Dublin started with a really strong team, with Jack McCaffrey, Colm Mannion, James McCarthy. They were all on that team. And the point Barry Cullinan made on commentary before that game, and indeed at halftime, was, you know, Dublin don't have anyone to come on. They've no impact because they've started with their strongest hand. And I wonder, is history repeating itself here? Colm Baskill in from the start, and I know he started against Donegal, but he wasn't named to start. He had a big game for them. Conor Callaghan, he came off

0: to Tacker. They've been forced into one change with Owen Kennedy going back to full back. So I'm not so sure. I think Galway come into this a bit fresher. And I think Galway have also learned, John, from a couple of years ago, where you absolutely have to finish with a team that's at least as strong, if not stronger, than the team that started. That's why they've gone into this kind of phony war all year of, oh, we're minding Damien Comer, he's injured. They've been getting this right all the way up along to have a scenario whereby you got to try and peak for the All-Ireland quarterfinals, semi-finals and final. That's how Kerry have been doing for 100 years and winning. There's no point peaking for Connacht. And I think everybody realises now when you look at Roscommon, they absolutely blew a gasket. Look at Donegal. Absolutely went full tilt to win the league and then have been caught by losing three times in the championship. So time will tell, John, whether Galway are getting this right or not. But I think with the likes of Comer coming off the bench, to name but one, that gives Galway a great boost if it's a tight game like it was 2 years ago. And look how Galway finished like a train on that occasion. And the question is, if this is a tight game, comes into the last 10 minutes like it did in 2024, will the recent schedule go against the Dubs and will Galway be fresh and have the impact of Comer coming off the bench to maybe get them over the line? That's the big question.
1: The draw will be after Galway Dublin on the Sunday game live, so it'll be interesting to see what happens.
0: If there's need for a draw, because of course there's a couple of repeat fixtures they can't have, so it depends on the results.
1: If there's not a need, it could be a Mayo-Galway semi-final.
0: And that's my prediction. I think it'll be a Mayo-Galway semi-final. And I think you and I will be kept far apart for the 2 weeks between next Sunday and the All-Ireland semi-final. I just think it's in the water. Kerry-Tyrone, it'd be just brilliant to see Tyrone beat Kerry. It would open up the championship and there isn't a stadium in the world would have enough tickets for Galway and Mayo if Kerry are gone out of the championship by this stage. It's a brilliant weekend. We'll see you all in Dublin, folks.
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1: And that is it for the programme for today. My thanks to Sarah Grealish, who produced, and Shannon, who took your calls on reception. Coming up next, it's Rowan Lard with the Live Wire between 12 and 3. And between 12 and 1 is a pure golden hour. That's followed by the 3 to 5 drive of Kate O'Malley. FYI Galway will be following that between 5 and 6. Then you have the Lifestyle Lounge at Sarah Slevin, followed by Over the Line this evening, where you'll get the live commentary of Galway United's game with Shamrock Rovers as well. Don't forget the Best of Galway Talks goes out on Sunday morning between 8 and 9 o'clock. And you'll have Galway Talks on Monday morning with Ollie Turner in the hot seat as well. So all that and a lot more coming up on Monday morning, including the Monday Deep Dive panel, which will be a GEA special. And we'll also be looking back at the weekend in sport as well. From all of us here on Galway Talks, stay safe, enjoy the fine weather, and we'll see you on Tuesday morning.

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Both dirty, both mean. 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

0: morning, I'm Caoimhe Connolly. 920 people have been confirmed dead following the earthquakes in Venezuela on Wednesday. The search for survivors is continuing with an estimated 50,000 people unaccounted for. There is severe property damage, disruption to basic services, and emergency teams have been deployed to affected areas. Executive Director of UNICEF Ireland, Peter Power, says the country can't help itself.
1: Some of the stories we're hearing from our colleagues on the ground are truly heartbreaking. These are major earthquakes. There's been huge devastation, enormous loss of life yet to be determined. But this is a country that just doesn't have the capacity or the ability to mount a major response that is required to an earthquake of this magnitude.
0: A decision will be made by cabinet ministers on Tuesday on possibly extending or changing cuts to excise duty on fuel. The steps were taken after fuel protests across the country earlier this year. The measures are due to expire at the end of July, but the Taoiseach hasn't indicated what options are on the table. Micheál Martin says fuel companies must also play their part.
2: But obviously, as I said, there won't be a cliff edge, as has been alleged by some of the opposition. We're very conscious of that volatility and we want to do this properly. But also, I think companies also have a role now that global prices are coming down.
0: The DUP says it's deeply concerned by fresh allegations against Jeffrey Donaldson. It says the claims have surfaced in recent days relating to alleged inappropriate behaviour by the party's former leader. It's announced an independent review into a number of issues arising following Jeffrey Donaldson's conviction of 18 sex offences. The DUP says the indication is some may have had knowledge of alleged inappropriate behaviour, but this was never reported to party officers. There are currently 17,447 people in the country with no place to call home. Yesterday's homeless figures show the number decreased by 101 over the past month. 5,583 of those without a permanent roof over their head were children currently accessing emergency accommodation. Catherine Kenny, CEO with Dublin Simon Community, says they want to see a better response to homelessness.
3: I think any reduction in homelessness is welcome, but at that rate of reduction, we take 157 years to end homelessness for those currently experiencing it in Dublin. And we'd like to see a more proactive crisis-orientated response to build on any reductions that we can and to bring it down so that there's nobody experiencing homelessness for any period of time.
0: The Irish Pharmacy Union is welcoming new legislation which will allow pharmacists to prescribe contraception. The new health bill has been described as an important development and a positive step forward for women's healthcare. The IPU, who has long advocated for women's health, are seeking a further expansion of access to the contraceptive pill. IPU spokesperson Cathy Marr says it's a good news story for women.
4: Pharmacists will be able to conduct a clinical consultation with the patient and, where appropriate, then to continue the prescription for that short acting reversible contraception. And this will be in line with nationally developed protocols and associated regulatory and operational requirements. But really what it means is a good news story for the women of Ireland, because those aged 17 and over will be eligible for this, and those eligible for the free contraception service means that this service will be free of charge for those patients.
0: And the Dublin Pride Parade will get underway at 12 o'clock this afternoon from O'Connell Street. More than 600 LGBTQ plus young people from across the country will march through the city centre down the quays to Merrion Square. Before joining the parade, they'll gather at a special Pride breakfast. CEO of Belong To, Kieran O'Connovan, says today's event is of huge importance to the community.
5: It's the big moment of the whole event, of the whole of Pride, really. It's for visibility, it's for fun, it's for acceptance, for all own people on Belong To. We work with LGBTQ plus young people from the age of 14 to 23. Some of them, it's their first Pride today, so it's a huge moment for them.
0: And that's the latest news at 4 minutes past seven.
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9: It's 8 o'clock. Good morning. I'm Quisha Conley. 920 people have been confirmed dead following the earthquakes in Venezuela on Wednesday. The search for survivors is continuing with an estimated 50,000 people unaccounted for. There's severe property damage, disruptions to basic services.

0: yet to be determined. But this is a country that just doesn't have the capacity or the ability to mount a major response that is required to an earthquake of this magnitude.
1: A decision will be made by cabinet ministers on Tuesday on a possible extension or changes to cuts in excise duties on fuel. The steps were taken after fuel protests across the country earlier this year. The measures are due to expire at the end of July, but the government hasn't indicated what options are on the table. Taoiseach Micheál Martin says fuel companies must also play their part.
2: But obviously, as I said, there won't be a cliff edge, as has been alleged by some of the opposition. We're very conscious of that volatility and we want to do this properly. But also, I think companies also have a role now that global prices are coming down.
1: The DUP says it's deeply concerned by fresh allegations against Jeffrey Donaldson. It says the claims have surfaced in recent days relating to alleged inappropriate behaviour by the party's former leader. It's announced an independent review into a number of issues arising following Jeffrey Donaldson's conviction of 18 sex offences. The DUP says the indication is some may have had knowledge of alleged inappropriate behaviour, but this was never reported to party officers. Latest figures show almost 17,500 people were living in emergency accommodation last month. The latest data from the Department of Housing shows a decrease of 101 people compared to the previous month. More than 5,500 children were listed as living in emergency accommodation in May. Catherine Kenny, CEO with the Dublin Simon Community, says a better response is needed.
3: I think any reduction in homelessness is welcome, but at that rate of reduction, it would take 157 years to end homelessness for those currently experiencing it in Dublin. And we'd like to see a more proactive crisis orientated response to build on any reductions that we can and to bring it down so that there's nobody experiencing homelessness for any period of time.
1: The Irish Pharmacy Union is welcoming new legislation which will allow pharmacists to prescribe contraception. The new health bill has been described as an important development and a positive step forward for women's healthcare. The IPU, which has long advocated for women's health, is seeking a further expansion of access to the contraceptive pill. IPU spokesperson Cathy Marr says it's a good news story for women.
4: Pharmacists will be able to conduct a clinical consultation with the patient and, where appropriate, then to continue the prescription for that short-acting reversible contraception. And this will be in line with nationally developed protocols and associated regulatory and operational requirements. But really what it means is a good news story for the women of Ireland, because those aged 17 and over will be eligible for this, and those eligible for the free contraception service means that this service will be free of charge for those patients.
1: And Dublin Pride Parade gets underway at 12 noon this afternoon from O'Connell Street. More than 600 LGBTQ plus young people from across the country will march through the city centre. CEO of Belong To, Kieran O'Connovan, says today's event is of huge importance to the community.
5: It's the big moment of the whole event, of the whole of Pride really. It's for visibility, it's for fun, it's for acceptance for our own people on Belong To. We work with LGBTQ plus young people from the age of 14 to 23. Some of them, it'll be their, it's their first Pride today, so it's a huge moment for them.
1: And that's the latest news update at 4 minutes past eight.
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0: Hello and welcome to In The Loop, where we bring you unique stories for the young people of Galway. I'm James Verley.
1: And I'm Sean O'Neill Ciarán. And for the next hour, we'll bring you a mix of some of the important stories from the week, including an explainer on why over 3,500 kids in Galway can't access a Gaelscoil, and we visit St. Patrick's National School, where they had their first annual fun day in 6 years.
0: But first, Bill Mulro, a former New York City official, donated a state-of-the-art outdoor classroom to Clonburr National School, where his parents Michael and Ellen first met almost 100 years ago, before emigrating to New York. Bill was secretary to New York Governor Andrew Cuomo and a senior advisor at Blackstone, one of the world's leading investment firms. I was there for the official opening ceremony to speak with Bill, but before that, I had a chat with Las Privas na Scola, Bridie Shoiga, and some of the pupils

0: about the importance of being out in nature at school.
1: So as Mr. Brady Shoige, Tom Mar last few visit in Shaw is Skyle Noshton, leave Porik at an Audi.
2: And tell me a bit about what it means to have this outdoor classroom in particular. Like, what it means, like, it's such a special thing for a school in a rural area like this.
1: Absolutely. Well, I suppose it's one thing that it's great that we were able to reconnect Bill with his family kind of history and to dedicate this classroom to his parents. But also for the school itself, it's great to have an outdoor classroom, to have more space to be able to let the children out, and we can do projects, play little games. They can use it as a library as well, and also to be able to kind of come outside and not be stuck in a school kind of classroom inside all day long.
2: And how, like, what are the benefits of having this maybe here, like, for the kids? Because obviously, like, it's good to get out in nature, and when you're in school it's kind of hard to do that.
1: Yes, exactly. No, absolutely. And I suppose our school at the minute, the numbers are growing every year and the classrooms are quite tight, and we don't have any spare classrooms, or the hall at the minute in school as well is also used as a classroom. So we've no, bar the classroom that the kids are in, we have nowhere else to bring them outside that classroom. So this will give them the opportunity to be outside, to do projects, as you said, on nature and stuff. We have the woods down the road as well, which we could bring them down and they could bring bits and bobs back up to the here to the classroom and do projects and stuff and use the outdoors as much as possible.
2: And tell us a bit about how this project got off the ground. Obviously Bill was a big part in that.
1: So Bill reached out about a year and a half ago, reached out to the school and wanted to give something back to the school on behalf of his parents that were in school here in the 1920s. So they grew up here, they went to the national school here just behind me, and they moved on then to County Meath, and then on to America after that. But Bill always said that his parents spoke very proudly of Clonbur and school that they were in, and that they missed it a lot. So when Bill's mother, I think, passed away in 2019, he had the idea of giving something back to the school in the memory of his parents. And we spoke about different projects that the school would benefit from. And I suppose the outdoor classroom was always something on the top of our list. And it was great to get the opportunity to be able to build it and have it. And also, for Bill to have it there as a representative of his parents that went to school here.
2: And there's obviously, there'll be a lot of past pupils here today. I'm sure there already are a few showing up. So what does it mean for the local area as well as a whole, not just the school?
1: Yeah, I'm sure it means a lot to everybody, you know, and especially for parents that have future children that will be in the school and everything as well. It's lovely to see that some of the education and the classrooms and stuff will be able to be taught outside the school, you know, in the nature and everything like that. So it means a lot to everybody.
2: And then tell us a bit about what we're expecting now in the next maybe around an hour or so.
1: Okay, so at the minute everybody's kind of gathering around, so there'll be parents and people from the local community, there'll be people that would have connections to Bill or his family. I think there's a few here from County Meath as well. The children in school will be out in the next half an hour, I'm sure, and they will sing a few songs. And then we've a few people doing some speeches. We'll have the local priest then to open it up, and we'll officially open it. Just a bit more, you know, it's on a tonskin of Ed on other team floor. Gahari had another thought team floor in the canter hain. So she on top of the tugging on Shumer shot, Desh Ganeshinina, Suskalcha.
3: Well, yeah, it's a good idea. People can go outside and learn, not just staying inside while learning.
2: And what do you think you'd be doing in it like next year, say, when you're going into sixth class?
3: Well, yeah, I too would be out there that doing projects maybe about outdoors in the woods and stuff. It's just great, being outside.
2: And what did you think of meeting Bill, you know, meeting the man who got it going?
3: Nice, yeah, fair play to him. It wasn't easy, I'd say. Mm-hmm. There's been a poster out there for the last year saying that it's going to be ready soon, but sure, good idea and fair play to him. Nice to meet. Nice.
2: And how important is nature in the life of young lads like yourself, you know, being outside?
3: Yeah, it's good because you have to be outside at some stage in the day, and that's a great opportunity to be outside more than just at break time. It's just nature's brilliant around here, and just the outdoor classroom is just perfect, yeah.
4: It's very good and we're very happy with it.
2: And what does it mean to meet Bill there today, the man who's
4: very good? Yeah, very good.
2: And what do you think you'd be doing in it? What kind of stuff do you think you'd be doing?
4: Art and all that stuff, all about nature and all the good stuff.
2: And so what class are you in?
4: I'm in third.
2: And so now you'll have that for the next few years. How important is it that, you know, like you're able to go outside and also learn?
4: Very important that we learn about all the nature and that.
3: It's nice.
0: Yeah. Like, and what do you think? What kind of things do you think you'd be doing with?
3: Like making projects and stuff like that, and like reading and be very. An outdoor classroom is very nice.
0: And do you like being outside?
3: Yeah, I think it's lovely.
0: And so, what was it like to meet Bill there and chat to him earlier, the guy you kind of helped build it on?
3: It was nice. Like, he's very nice. He was to donate this to us.
0: Mm-hmm, yeah.
5: I think it's really good. Get a lot of use out of it.
2: What do you think you'll be doing in the outdoor classrooms? What kind of things do you think you'll be doing next year?
5: Well, mostly reading books, but we might do some work in there as well if we're allowed.
2: Yeah, and what do you like being outside? What do you love most about being outside?
5: Probably playing sport, like getting fresh air.
2: And so how good is it to have this now right beside the grass where you can play sport, go straight outside?
5: Yeah, it's really good, really.
2: And what did you think of Bill when you met him? You know, he's obviously from, his family's from Clonbur, but he came and helped build this. How isn't that a great thing, you know?
5: Yeah, really good of him.
2: And so excited now for the summer. You're going to spend a lot of time outside, you know, and
5: doing something. Yeah, playing a lot of sport.
4: I really like it because we're able to go in it every day and just play, do project and just play in it.
2: Yeah, so you'll be doing like projects, so you'll be doing any classes that are learning outside as well.
4: Yeah.
2: And you met Bill as well earlier. What did you think of him?
4: I think he was pretty fun, giving everybody's high fives.
2: Yeah. And are you looking forward now to the next year and the next few years to be using the classroom?
4: Yeah. Yeah.
0: Then I talked to Bill Mulroe, who helped build the classroom, and his brother John. They explain more about their connection with the area of Clonbur and why they wanted to do their bit for the community.
6: My parents always had the fondest memories here, and it was a tough life. Yep. I mean, they left, it was 1940, and it was rough, and it was hard. My father was a sheep farmer, and so it was a tough life. So I think they looked at going to America as a new way to build their family and do that. So we had a wonderful childhood in New York. It was very Irish at the time when we grew up, a little less so now, but... you know, we have always come back here because it's part of our history, it's part of our roots. And to think about a small village in the west of Ireland when you grow up in New York City, where there's 8.5 million people, and to come back here and know that this is where your family started, and it's really special for us.
2: And what does it mean to see the place now, like after being so long since the Mulroes were here?
6: Well, physically, in many ways, it looks the same. I first came here in 1978, and the main street looks pretty much the same. And we always go and visit my mother's home, my father's home. My mother's home is still standing. My father's home is a bunch of rocks right now. But we love coming back. You know, to be here, it just makes us feel warm. Mm-hmm. We love being here, and it'll always be a special place for us. Mm-hmm. So when we come back to Ireland, I don't go to Dublin any longer. I don't go to Cork, I don't go to Kerry, I come here to Galway.
2: And so a lot of Irish families, a lot of former, like with Irish diaspora, Irish expats, a lot of the, like, immigration has been a big part of our history. And do you think it's how important is it to, like, to acknowledge your roots and to, like, celebrate, I suppose, your history, like kind of what you're doing here?
6: Well, to me, being Irish is one of the great things in life. And so I couldn't be happier. And so I don't know any Irishman alive that doesn't love being Irish, that doesn't like his roots. I'm fortunate enough that I can come back and come to this lovely village, understand where my parents came from. So I think the Irish identity, even though Irish are all over the world now, especially in America, especially in New York, I think we all feel a closeness to Ireland, which is why is the St. Patrick's Day Parade in New York the biggest parade in our country?
2: Yeah, yeah.
6: Because the Irish love being Irish and we love to celebrate it, and it's very special to all of us.
2: And do you ever think there's any possibility of maybe coming back to a place like Clonbur, maybe for retirement or maybe every year, maybe come back for a few months, something like that?
6: I'll come back often. Yeah. I mean, I've been here maybe at least a half a dozen times. And now that we have the outdoor classroom and we've connected with the school, and I feel like we're making a statement not only about the past and making a tribute to my parents, who were here literally 100 years ago, But we're now part of the present and part of the future. So we'll be back off.
2: And what do you think of a building like this, having a school like this for families? Like, what does it mean, like, how will it help them to stay around in the village, maybe stay in Clumber?
6: Well, you know, adding to the school and giving it more space and giving it something to keep the kids here, I think it's just wonderful. So we're pleased to do it. And looking at it now, I think it looks gorgeous. I love the inside of it. I think everyone's excited about it. The kids are excited. The teachers are excited. The Board of Management's excited. I think it's just wonderful. Mm-hmm.
2: And there's obviously a lot of past pupils here as well. And are you looking forward to maybe chatting to some of them, making those connections maybe with people you might relatives you mightn't even, or distant family friends that you might have never even heard of or never even met before?
6: Well, even being here today, two of my cousins are here. One's in from Limerick, the other from Kildare. They came back. Their parents grew up here as well. We were leaving the hotel. Who comes up to drive us over here but Tom, who's on the Board of Management, who I met 2 years ago. So we already feel that we're a part of the community, you know, and I see Bridie, who's been so helpful, and we've worked together. You know, we must have emailed back and forth each other at least 50 times in the last year and a half. So I feel a part of this community, not only because of the history, but because of the present. And having this school here for the present and for the future of this community and the future of this school, this is great.
2: And you have some of your family here as well. What do they think of the area?
6: Well, my brother is here with me, my older brother. My other brother, unfortunately, has passed away, but there's two of us. So he's here. He loves coming back. He's here with his son, Sean. I'm here with my wife. And we have been back here often. And it's always a special thing for us. So I think they may get tired of seeing us soon because we'll come back too often.
2: And now we have some of the kids arriving now, so I'll let you go. But just one message maybe for these young kids that you might tell them in a bit of a speech later.
6: Well, I want to tell them that they're the future. And, you know, it's good to honor your parents as we're doing, and they will do the same, but their life's in front of them, and there's great things in front of them, just like there were great things for my parents and for what happened in our lives. And that's why we're celebrating this today.
7: This is John Mulroe. I am living presently in San Antonio, Texas. We've been here since the 1980s, and we visited their house in Bucan and Balibien, and we've just become part of the community. We also have cousins who are active, and we keep up with them, and so we've been over with them. So this is like our second home, and Clunbur is maybe first or second, depending upon the location. So it's always a joy to come back here and to see our cousins and see where our parents were walking and living.
2: And what does it mean to provide for these kids, maybe provide them a better future, better access to education, a more healthy access to education out in nature?
7: Yeah, our parents, and I'll say something, we have a little speech after the dedication. Yeah. Our parents valued education first, and it didn't matter what you did with it, but you better get it.
2: Yeah.
7: And so the only way to advance in the world, be it Ireland or any place else, is to have a great education. So anything that we can do to advance the opportunities for the younger children is what we would love to do and what we try to do.
2: Mm-hmm. And so tell me a bit about kind of what it means to be back in Clumber. What other activities might you do when you're back in Clumber?
7: Yeah, we've done a lot of some of the tourist kind of things. And to be honest, the things that we enjoy the most is getting back to our cousins and the people. I have a son who's 24 and a daughter who's 40. So when we travel with them, we try to bring the culture and the history back to them and relive some of the activities that my parents did. We do travel in Ireland periodically, but, you know, it's ultimately more with family and coming back to the West, which is what we are closest to.
2: And one more question. What is the importance to keep in touch with your heritage, keep in touch with your family heritage?
7: Oh, well, that's incredibly important. We don't exist by ourselves. We exist within so many spheres of life, and family is the first. And I am who I am because of my parents. My parents are who they are because of their community. And it all emanates back to Clunbur in Ireland. Yeah. They had tougher times than we had, but what they lived through was imparted to us, which allowed us to do well. So heritage is important. We don't exist independently or alone.
0: Finally, we got treated to a rendition of Riptide as Gaeilge, agus fian slua an tócha leis ar fad.

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8: You're listening to In The Loop. And wow, James, that first story was fascinating. What a great addition to Scoil na Siúlta an Airce. Let's see if more schools in Galway follow suit. Now, moving on, a Department of Education survey found over 65,000 primary school children can't access Gaelscoileanna due to a lack of local availability, despite strong demand for Irish medium education. Campaigners say provision is inadequate and accuse the department of lacking a strategy to expand Gaelscoileanna or meet growing demand nationwide. Over 3,500 primary school children across Galway have no access to a Gaelscoil for their education. I spoke to Caoimhín O'Hara of An Fóras Páitrúnachta to find out more. 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
9: Well, a story, short figure, Narinia Fane, August figure, ta Abercur Erfall, Egan Reen, Amar, Gunyarnashit survey, Erna Bunskull and Erfad Satir. 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
8: And you make a very important point there, Quivin. So if the schools were available, like this survey shows that the demand would be there. But it's not just about having education, Oscar Yeager. So that's very important. Like this is about protecting the language and ensuring its future as well, isn't it? I mean, without Gaeilge Dachas, without that ability to go and do your schooling through the medium of Irish Mas Malat, like the you know, it's going to have a knock on effect on speakers in the future.
9: Yeah. Well, research, and it's not just research in Ireland, but research internationally has shown time and again that the most effective way for students at any age to acquire fluency in a language is through total immersion. And total immersion is what happens in Gaelscoileanna. So for us as a country, you know, to create people and, let's say, citizens who can converse at their ease and function at their ease as Gaeilge, then probably the most efficient way to go about that is it providing more Gaelscoileanna, because children will naturally, let's say, carry out all the necessary things that they do at school, learning, socialising, you know, all the developmental, cognitive aspects, all done as Gaeilge. So when they look at it as just the language of communication in a school, and that carries on into life as well. And the department, like talking about it on a purely practical level for jobs and things like that into the future, I'm sure your listeners aren't thinking of that as such, but
8: not yet.
9: The government has a policy that 20% of all government employees should be fluent and should be able to conduct their business as Gaeilge. We can't see that without the introduction of more Gaelscoileanna, how this target of 20% is going to be achieved. So therefore, if listeners are interested in pursuing careers in a wide variety of government jobs, it would be beneficial if they attended a Gaelscoileanna or a Gaelchoileachta and to gain that fluency into the future. But I suppose on a national level, we all we all, and time again, recognise the importance of the Irish language as a sense of identity for us all, and what it means to be Irish. You know, that we have our own language, and that the I suppose the importance to that for us as a country and a nation, and. This is a language that one of the oldest languages in the world, and it is supported by the government. But we need the government to take more actions in implementing that support. And we should all, I suppose, and I suppose what this survey reflects is that there is support on the ground from people, from parents. In another recent survey conducted by Fáirste na Gaeilge. When parents were asked, would they send their child to a Gaelscoil, 45% of parents said that they would. So that's nearly half of parents said that they would send their child to a Gaelscoil if one was close to them. Now, that's how important probably people feel that the Irish language is, and that people see the benefits of it. And the issue, as I say, is that there isn't the access to a Gaelscoil for all children in the country.
8: Absolutely, and I think, you know, you make some very important points there about the preservation of the Irish language and how important it is for us as a country to have that language and that identity, and how this can help, I suppose, foster that and protect that going forward. But also, I mean, a lot of studies show that, you know, for young people, young children in schools, learning a second language helps them hugely developmentally and can lead them, you know, down the line to be able to learn other languages and just to increase creativity and to have more of a better aptitude, I suppose, to a lot of different things. Like, there's huge benefits that come without just learning the Irish language as well. It's a whole swathe of things that will benefit them by being in that, we'll call it a bilingual setting, like they're speaking English at home and learning Gaeilge and maybe even other languages in school.
9: Yeah, I think the argument in relation to the benefits of, let's say, Gaelscoil and you know, it's truly over and won at this stage, because it's not only, let's say, the research on bilingualism and total immersion education across the world is enormous, and it illustrates the benefits. And as you pointed out there, going to a Gaelscoil, you know, children perform better cognitively. They perform better socially and develop better socially. They are more culturally aware and adept at dealing with different cultures and open to different cultures. It has benefits in creativity, performance, drama, because of the whole nature of it. And that, along with there's such a focus at the moment on modern languages and learning a third language. And we have a gift in this country, a gateway to third and fourth and fifth languages, which is Gaeilge. And by, let's say, attending a Gaelscoil and becoming fluent as Gaeilge, your brain becomes adept at picking up a third and a fourth language. So the government's policy of multilingualism and for all students to be able to speak a third or a fourth foreign language could be achieved way more effectively and way more efficiently if there were more Gaelscoil, because the students coming through are more adept at picking up a third language, as you point to.
8: Agus an sonnas mid a brann os dóch níos daine seach in áilimh agus muid dar nó íl lomhain sa gála BFM. 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
9: 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skull in the shaw. Showed in the skull in the bearla, Tiva Mudjan Railtucht. Agus Larry in the figure shin, ta trivila kukid dalta. Now, it's come a kill him mission to source in Agus Abdamach policy in his new thrower took him and done the skull in the shaw own reneticus. See she's agus play go hotul mar sherdy tajenta igan renedus na ta on tier fad bristosus in canter planola agus ta trichet canter planola agus ta gale bristosus e canter planola ta mucha iglorog gwyn mranoch on renedus erna canter planola shen agus gwyneroch shed Conascor Fadalin Gael Sculana a Chorar Fall insta canter sin. 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Agus Mahain Mud Leshan Mian and Nashunta Gould Fichy Dauphin Gate to Hishmahori a Glorig Edicus Lawn Wailge, Eder Gael Tacht Agus in the Skull and Rahal. So Shin Bechorgama Hug. Well, skull insta cancer machine. So, Cardus Federal Aiena, ta grupa Tish Mahori, Takala Hele, Agus Imask, Antanamata Oru, IMEASC, Toshia Tos Grupa Navs Blockhead, Agus Toshia Dig Eg Factasiat Lena Tachti Dollar, Eg Lorug Gunyanachit a Marchart. Egg posti gemashed an on edges long rail gall. It's fader tangwall together low sun, I was tacky at the end of low. Cap and freshen Gumacharko Hishmahori, August the Lars Lena Tachti Dollar, August Era Arab, Kestacher, Kinfa, Nahuel Grail Skull, Machanterso. Mar Buchark Macach Post, Obel to Dolly Grailskull, Motosha de Gira. So, Sin could gonna gneve Capon. A go hotul, Tatori Forte ex Gulana, Agus into the Skulana shop, Beja Gul, Fihi Fingate, the Hishmahori, Teresh Raw, well, Bualin, Gomachan Skull Shaw, in the Skull Long Railge. Now, Nilain Skull, the Golagato. My all air, Fiche Fingate and the Tishmahori. Ach Mata Reen Skull and the Sikanter Gul, Fiche Fingate unto Beja Gumachar gonna skull and shin a hachla chela, agus lautla nichela, agus a raw. Well, look, Mata Kug, Shay Shah Skull and Jaw, agus Fiche Fingate and the Tishmahori, and Nach Skull, a glorug, Edgus Longberger, Bader, Gurfader like Kond in the Skull and Shin, ever tiltenach. Umpu in the skull long wailga. So it's Vader and Kerstia or to go hot to freshen.
8: Kinta Bishop Smool, follow my kin, Ahara, Ekmish, Machas, also Tauhi, Agus, and Mim the Kintons, Ogan Kubli and Finn made a Gael Skull and Tauhish, Chacht, Aaron Vod, Ach, Quivin O'Hara, Ordruni, and Irish Pathrun, the Gurmila Magad, also Clower Tlumin, you have to Melody Week.
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0: Stations, Loughrea, Somerset, now on.
1: And last but not least for this week, with the summer holidays fast approaching, one Galway school celebrated the end of the academic year with a day full of fun and excitement as they raised vital funds for school projects. St. Patrick's National School hosted its first annual fun day in 6 years, featuring circus performers, giant bouncy castles, face painting, ice cream and a special visit from Mr. Bear. Pupils, families, staff and volunteers came together to mark the occasion and celebrate another successful year at the school. Sean went down to the school to get a flavour of the day.
2: Lorraine, thank you so much for taking the time to chat to me this afternoon. It's incredible everything that's going on. There's so much crack and entertainment and the kids are having such a great time. But you, in your role in the Parent Teacher Association, I suppose have had a central role in organising all this. Can you talk to me about everything that's gone into planning this special day?
3: So this is the first fun day since 2019. So we wanted to kind of start as we mean to go on, and this year is the first year back, so it was trying to pull everything together. I have a small core of lovely parents that help me: Martina, Raquel, Devon, Tom, Brendan, Mr. Bear, and we are always looking for more parents to join our Parents Association, so please find me for next year in September. So the logistics of pulling this together is just a huge team effort. A little bit of the use of AI technology to get my timetabling and my logistics and my sheets to get out to people and to actually create the marketing and media around it. It's actually huge time leverage for parents that are working full time and don't have the time to be here full time. So yeah, we've pulled it together. We have some great bits and pieces going on. We have Mr. Whippy. He's giving the ice creams out at the moment. We have Raquel doing the raffle for the bikes. We've been kindly donated by Mehel Raher, and we have a vehicle here that has some lovely sirens. It's got some balloons in it, and it's guess how many balloons, and the top prize is the iPad that's here on the day.
2: All very, very exciting, but of course this isn't just for fun, it's about raising money as well. Can you talk to us about why that's important?
3: So essentially the money is important, but I always look at the connectivity and the community spirit of the school, and obviously it's a huge bonus for us to be able to get funds in for the Parents Association to be able to help with events like this. So we did Magic in the Hall, which was the first time last Christmas, and again there was huge organisation went into that, and it went down it was a raving success, and it really brought the connection with all our parents. So we're a very hugely diverse school with lots of different cultures, and it's hard to communicate with some of the parents. We have some of our parents that don't have English as their first language, so we've actually worked with the local resource centre, Crina Galliva. They put on free English classes this year for the actual teachers, or for the parents. They actually did beginner's English and conversation English. So that was a real huge support to be able to communicate. And we have a lovely WhatsApp group that kind of liaises with the community of the school. So we're always happy to receive money through these events to support happy, good, fun events for the school.
2: And of course, days like today, like, you really feel that sense of community, don't you? Like, everyone comes together, and there's parents volunteering, and then there's people coming in, and it's all about coming together. Do you know what I mean? How important do you think that is to a school community in general?
3: For us, it's hugely important. We're a city school, and there is such a diversification of kids, but what we find is we're not pulling the local kids in because of the outer suburb schools. So we're really enthusiastic to try and merge more kids into the school, really push the PR of the school. I'm just so happy with my kids. They come home from school, they don't actually want to come out of school. They're going back in for the summer to the summer camp, and they're absolutely delighted. They're so happy.
2: That's so special, and it's so amazing to have that kind of feedback. Do you know what I mean? Like, school, of course, is about learning, but it's also about developing and growing as well, and I think that's something so, so special. But the Parents Association would have a big role in that throughout the year anyway. Like, it's not just about a day like today at the end of the year. You probably had a very busy year. Could you talk to us about some of the other stuff you've done?
3: We had some workshops for the kids for movement, and the Parents Association was able to support that financially because of the fundraising we had at Christmas. Christmas time, and the parents actually help with the garden out the back.
2: Lots and lots going on. Easy, we can just sum it all up in that. Like, but it's incredible, and that's, I think, all the work that goes on then behind the scenes. You know what I mean? But I suppose at the end of the year now, and, you know, we're finishing up this week. Am I right in that?
4: Tomorrow.
2: And looking, oh, tomorrow. Okay, well, yeah. So by the time this goes out, you'll be finished.
3: Yes.
2: It must be an incredible feeling to look back at all that you've achieved in the year. Is it like, do you have that sense of fulfillment when you look back and think we've done so much good? And I think, based on all the smiles I can see on faces around here anyway, you seem to have definitely done it.
3: Yes, I suppose this is my first year really with my roots in as the Parents Association, and Magic in the Hall and the Fun Day were the first time events for this year, but we actually have a template now and we're going to roll them out every year, and we'd like to think that they might be able to grow bigger, Magic in the Hall being open to the public, and to just raise more awareness of this school and who we are and where we stand in the community. So that's a huge focus for us, and I suppose those were the two biggest things. The Fun Day has put it took a lot of time and effort to get this Fun Day off off the ground today, but I think it's been a success. All the kids are happy.
2: And that is actually the main thing. Well, thank you so much for taking time to talk to me today, and congratulations on all that you've achieved, and I look forward to attending Magic in the Hall next year. Can't wait.
3: That's it.
2: Thank you so much, Lorraine. So guys, I am delighted now to be joined by some of the students here in St. Pat's, and it's a really special day, guys, isn't it? Like, of course it's important that we go to school and we do all our learning, but today we're having a chance to celebrate all the things we've done all year and raise a bit of money as well. Can someone talk to me about how excited you were for today?
5: Very excited. Today is very fun and amazing.
6: When I woke up this morning, I was super excited and I got up out of bed and got ready.
2: I'd say you've never been so happy to be getting ready to come into school. But can someone talk to me about all the fun things that are going on around us? So all of a sudden, I'm just seeing Mr. Bear running around kicking a giant soccer ball. But what other things are going on in the yard today?
7: Well, in the yard earlier, there was a Galway Community Circus act here. And there's also food and treats and ice cream truck, and in the hall there was bouncy castles.
2: Bouncy castles in the hall?
8: Yeah.
2: Were they big? Like, did you get to go on them? What were they like?
9: They were like big obstacle courses, the two of them. So there was a Fortnite one and there was a dragon one in the hall. So everyone could like go on it as a class and stuff.
2: Sounds absolutely amazing. And did you guys do any preparation for this? Are we involved in kind of some of the organising or getting things ready, or did you have to help take out the tables and chairs and stuff? Someone talk to me about the organisation that you guys had to do.
6: The sixth class had to blow balloons in the morning, and which letter?
10: Did they go into the fire truck?
6: No.
2: So all you do is blow up balloons. Sounds like a pretty easy job. So this is the first Fun Day since 2019. So you guys in sixth class were here for the last one. Can you talk to me about what you remember from that one and what maybe is different today?
7: I remember there were tons of different trucks. There were different food trucks and face paints, and there were different slides as well. But it was more fun this time because everyone was doing it all. Well, yeah.
2: And talk to me, guys. Do you think it's important to have special days like this as part of the school year? Like, do you think we should have maybe more fun days and we should be earning and raising more money for different kind of groups and stuff like that? What do you think?
8: Yeah.
2: Why?
8: Because yes.
2: Because yes, that's a good answer. Anyone else?
5: The school needs, like, more money to build up the music room and all that. And all the instruments.
6: I think it's important that the school has more fun days so each year has a memory to take with them to secondary school.
2: And that's actually another very important point. So guys, you guys have been moving on now to secondary school at the end of the summer, and I'm sure you're very excited about that and it's going to be a big change. But do you think days like this will help you to remember the special times you had in this school as well?
6: Well, I'll always remember everything I've done in this school because it has helped treat me, and everything, every day I've come in, I've had tons of fun. So I will always remember it in secondary school and throughout my life.
11: I think I'll definitely remember this day as one of the best days I had in the school. And I think that most of our class will as well.
2: And guys, what I might do is I might ask everybody in a go what your favourite thing about today was, because there's so much going on. I'm sure you all have different opinions on the best thing. So if I go around to everybody in a go, can you all tell me what your favourite thing about today was?
5: Ice cream.
2: That's a pretty good one.
5: Bouncy castles.
2: Another good one.
4: The bouncy castles in the hall.
5: The bouncy castles on the treats.
9: My favourite thing today was just being able to be here and just be myself.
11: I like the bouncy castles.
8: Everything was really fun.
2: That's a very diplomatic answer. Very politician-like from yourself. Very good. And guys, I suppose as a final question then, would you like to see the school doing more events like this, I suppose, more things to raise money for facilities in the school and for things that we might need and for other people as well?
5: Yeah.
2: Yeah? Why?
5: Yeah, because, well, I don't know.
11: Sure.
5: Yeah, because we can help do it, and it can turn out fun when we do it.
12: There's a book on your.
2: That's very right. And tell me this then: why is it important that we use our own talents and our own skills and our own facilities here in the school to raise money for other people? Why is that important? Big question, I know.
11: Get the school what it needs.
2: What about raising money for people then outside of the school? Like, why do you think it's important that young people like yourselves get involved in raising money for charity?
9: So we can all have like a community that we can build together in the school, and it also helps like children and young people to learn what it's like to be a community and stuff.
2: Absolutely, that's very important. Well guys, I won't take up any more of your time. Thank you so much for taking time out of your fun day to chat to me. Really, really appreciate it. Enjoy the rest of your day.
10: What do you say to Sean?
11: Thank you.
5: Thank you.
2: Kira, you are one of the teachers here in the school, and you know, you look around, everything's going on, and it's such a great achievement for the school in general. But from a teacher's point of view, I'm sure there's a lot of organisation that goes into this and prepping the kids and helping them understand as well why we're doing it.
13: Absolutely. We've been preparing this day for a couple of weeks now, and it's wonderful to see everybody out and getting together and just chatting and enjoying the good weather. But also, from a school's perspective, it's also celebrating the diversity that we have here in St. Pat's, and it just brings everybody together, and I think everyone's enjoying it.
2: They certainly are. You can see that from looking around, like there's smiles on every face, and I think that's so special as well, you know. And of course, you know, we focus on the academics and the learning, that is very, very important in the school. But I suppose I've been making the point with some of the kids and Lorraine from the Parent Teachers Association as well, like this kind of stuff is really important to help build that community, as you say, isn't it?
13: For sure. It's just building that whole sense of community, and it's also bringing parents together, and they can see exactly what the kids have been doing for the past couple of weeks as well. And also it's just celebrating the end of the school year and how hard everybody has worked.
2: And of course there is an awful lot of hard work that goes into, you know, the whole school year and getting things organised and getting over the line, getting the curriculum done and everything now. And do you think this days like this will help the kids, I suppose, look back on that and reflect themselves, you know, like they've done the hard work and now they deserve a chance to celebrate it just before they break up for the summer?
13: Absolutely. And it's just about making memories during school years and marking the end of such a successful year. They've worked really hard and they really deserve to enjoy themselves today.
2: And what are the hopes then going forward? So with the stuff that's gone on here and the money that's been raised, like what are we hoping to achieve for the school, you know, maybe from a, again, from that teacher's point of view?
13: Well, we've a new ASD class opening up now in September, which is absolutely amazing news. And the funds raised today will go towards supporting those children and also equipping the room with the essential equipment.
2: That's absolutely fantastic. It's amazing that the students here can always say that they were a part of raising that money. It's absolutely fantastic. It really does show the community spirit in St. Pat's and, of course, the wider community around the school as well. Kira, thank you so much for taking the time to chat to me.
13: No problem. Thanks very much.
2: Well, that's all we have time for this week. But if you or your club or anyone in your community has a story to tell, we want to hear from you. Send us an email at james@galwaybayfm.ie or sean@galwaybayfm.ie or call reception here on 0917700077.
1: 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But until then, from both of us here on In The Loop, it's goodbye and we'll talk again next week.
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11: It's 9 o'clock. Good morning, I'm Ellen Butler. 920 people have been confirmed dead following the earthquakes in Venezuela on Wednesday. The search for survivors is continuing, with an estimated 50,000 people unaccounted for. There is severe property damage, disruption to basic services, and emergency teams have been deployed to the affected areas. Executive Director of UNICEF Ireland, Peter Power, says the country is in a difficult position.
12: Some of the stories we're hearing from our colleagues on the ground are truly heartbreaking. These are major earthquakes. There's been huge devastation, enormous loss of life yet to be determined. But this is a country that just doesn't have the capacity or the ability to mount a major response that is required to an earthquake of this magnitude.
11: A decision will be made by cabinet ministers next week on possible extension or changes to cuts to excise duty on

0: volatility and we want to do this properly. But also, I think companies also have a role now that global prices are coming down.
1: The DUP says it's deeply concerned by fresh allegations against Geoffrey Donaldson. It says the claims have surfaced in recent days relating to alleged inappropriate behaviour by the party's former leader. It's announced an independent review into a number of issues arising following Mr. Donaldson's conviction of 18 sex offences. The DUP says the indication is some may have had knowledge of alleged inappropriate behaviour, but this was never reported to the party officers. There are over 17,000 people in this country with no place to call home. Yesterday's homelessness figures show the number decreased by 101 over the past month. 5,500 of those without a permanent roof over their head were children currently accessing emergency accommodation. Catherine Kenny, CEO of Dublin Simon, says they want to see a better response to homelessness.
2: I think any reduction in homelessness is welcome, but at that rate of reduction, it would take 157 years to end homelessness for those currently experiencing it in Dublin. And we'd like to see a more proactive, crisis-orientated response to build on any reductions that we can and to bring it down so that there's nobody experiencing homelessness for any period of time.
1: The United States has launched a series of strikes against Iranian targets for the first time since the two countries signed a framework deal aimed at ending the war. US military bosses say they ordered the attacks following what they claim was a targeted Iranian hit on a Singapore-flagged cargo ship. Sky's US correspondent David Blevins has seen defense chief's response to that incident.
3: US Central Command in their statement say this is unwarranted aggression against commercial shipping by Iranian forces. They're describing it also as a violation of the ceasefire.
1: The Irish Coast Guard is urging people to take care on the water during the current hot spell of weather. A nationwide status yellow high temperature warning is just coming to an end now, but people have been taking to beaches and waterways across the country this week. Kevin Whitney, head of operations at the Irish Coast Guard, has this advice.
4: If you see someone in trouble on the water, just call 999 or 112 and ask for the Coast Guard. If you have a VHF radio, use VHF channel 16 and look for a Coast Guard to assist where you are.
1: Well, the Dublin Pride Parade gets underway at 12:30 this afternoon in Dublin City Centre. More than 600 LGBTQ plus young people from across the country will march through the city down the quays to Merrion Square. CEO of Belong To, Ciarán O'Connovan, says today's event is of huge importance to the community.
5: It's the big moment of the whole event, of the whole of Pride, really. It's for visibility, it's for fun, it's for acceptance for our own people on Belong To. We work with LGBTQ plus young people from the age of 14 to 20. Some of them, it's their first Pride today, so it's a huge moment for them.
1: And that's your news update at 9:04.
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8: Cloudier than previous days with patchy outbreaks of rain turning heavier and more persistent at times before clearing eastwards in the late afternoon and evening with just a few showers following. Highest temperatures for your Saturday of 16 to 21 degrees.
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8: Hi there and a very good morning to you. It's Mark of the Feel Good Breakfast right the way through till midday. 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

Joy Bear FM playing Galway's best music mix, the sound of Bellex One. And if you want to see them live, they're part of Galway International Arts Festival, roughly around this day next month, Saturday 25th of July, in the Heineken Big Top in the Fisheries Field. And there are some tickets available if you want to go along. I'm sure that's going to be a great night. And before that, Starship, We Built This City. Coming up on 9:15 on this Saturday morning. Have you enjoyed the week's weather? My goodness, how changeable towards the end, but how hot. Whoa, lovely. Mark, wishing you a belated happy birthday. Well, thank you. Could you wish the Killannon under-12 girls football team the very best of luck today in their final against St. Michael's in Saltill? My sister Anya is on the team. Killannon Abu from Dara Devaney in Moycullen. Thanks for that, Dara. And good to know you're tuned our way. And we wish your sister Anya and the team all the very best. Now, it's time for our today's TV theme tune. What can I tell you about it? Only that it ran in the 80s for a year. Then there was something tragic happened. The clue I'll give you is fashion. We all know the theme tune, but what was the TV show? Have a listen.

Right, we all know that was a big hit for Bonnie Tyler back in the day, but what was the name of the TV show? It ran from 1984 to 85, one season, 22 episodes. Any ideas? If you just tuned our way, good morning to you. 16 minutes past 9, it's Galway BFM playing Galway's best music mix.

0: Galway BFM playing Galway's best music mix. What a tune from Cyril stumbling in. Wow, quite a lot of great dancers coming our way. All wanting to win a pair of Galway BFM earbuds. Well done, Colin Brannock and Ross Aviel. If you got a little thumbs up on the WhatsApp, that means you've got it correct, so stay by your radio. Not Footloose, Tricia. Louis and Lauren Morris in Ormore said, The Spy Show, way back when I was in school. You got it correct. So did Tom out in the Headford Road, Carmel and Irishtown as well. Thank you for the birthday wishes. Patrick and Ballinasloe, my God, you got it correct. Shout out to Liam in Warrington. Sweltering but breezy. Is that you or the weather? You got it correct. Well done to you. And so Brita as well out there in Moycullen, all getting it correct. A couple of newbies just in. Belated birthday wishes. Hope you had a great day. Would the theme be brought the good weather back with us, Pascal and Bernie Trill? Well, good morning to you both. You certainly did. You could have left the rain though, but you got the TV correct. So did Danny and Norma. Morning to you both. Let's see. I won't tell you how old I am, but I started my apprenticeship when you were one. A belated happy birthday. So says Bugsy. Okay, now I'm worried.
1: It's that time of the year again. 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
1: Time is now exactly 28 minutes past nine. Time for Mark's Picks. 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Phil and Maud Ireland and Inishmore traditional boat regatta is on this weekend, reviving the traditional Galway hooker regatta after several years. The event celebrates the historical role of Galway hookers in transporting turf from Connemara to the Aran Islands. Galway Climate Inspirations Festival is running until tomorrow, Sunday, June 28th, Father Burke Park in Galway City. Trad and the Prom continues every Sunday, Tuesday and Thursday in Leisureland Theatre in Salt Hill. 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It is, according to TripAdvisor, for the last about 10 years, the number one music, song and dance show in Ireland. And Galway Skate Festival runs this weekend, 26th to the 28th of June. Ireland's biggest and only skateboard festival, 6th edition, organised and run by Galway Skateboard Association. As I always mention, if you want more details on any of these, get googling. Lots of you getting our TV theme tune correct. If you haven't heard it yet, we'll give you another spin in a while, but let's get back to Galway's best music mix with Joan Osborne.

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Join the Cool Éireannach or Gobie FM. The Scripts, Break Even from back in 2008. And before that, Joan Osborne. And If God Was One of Us from 95. Can you wish Uncle Rooster Lee happy birthday from Ellie, Lee and Fionn? Well, there you did it yourself. And also, let's see who we got. John from Loch Ray, morning to you. Yes, you got our TV theme tune correct. Well done to you. As of quite a few of you, I can tell you. Jonathan was in touch. Spare Hogan Stand ticket, row H327 for Galway versus Cork. If anybody wants it, get in touch. Give Avril a call. 091-77-0077. Listening to you live on the internet in stereo on four speakers and a woofer. Brilliant quality sound. Bluetooth is the only way to go if you want good quality sound. There you go. Good man, John. Great to have you on board on this Saturday morning. For our newbies, today's TV theme tune, we're going back to the 80s. It ran literally for 22 episodes. One season due to a tragic event that happened. More about that later, but what was the name of this TV show?

0: Well, the song was actually a hit for Bonnie Tyler around about that time. But the TV show, what was the name of it on our text line? Well done, Dan Burke and Head, for getting it correct. Mary and Holly in Ballinasloe. No, Dan actually got the song correct. Holding Out for a Hero was the name of the tune, but not the TV series. Anne and Farborough got it right. Not Fame. Quite a lot of you thinking it could be the greatest American hero, but no, it's not. Get in touch. 086-3833-553 to be in with the chance to win a pair of Goey Bay FM earbuds. Now, a black Labrador wearing a beige collar went missing in the Taylor's Hill, Salt Hill area yesterday. Very friendly. If seen or found, please give us a call at reception. 091-770-077. Happy belated birthday to you, Mark. It was my own birthday last Saturday. Comes in from Darren O'Callaghan in Merview. Darren, the very same right back at you. Don't forget, in the final hour of the show, we will have today's birthday countdown. So if you know somebody who's celebrating their birthday today, get the details into us. 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
3: got the... 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

With BFM playing Galway's best music mix, we had the Fugees, Killing Me Softly, and that, of course, Medusa with Hozier and Tell It to My Heart. Can you wish my niece, Jacinta McDonough, a very happy 30th birthday? Hope she has a great day. Maroon and White Forever, Galway, for the late Paul Clancy. Thanks for the memories, Paul. And belated happy birthday to my dad, Mikey Regan and Shantala. His birthday was yesterday. Love from Ellie. And they all come in on our WhatsApp 086-3833-553. Lots of correct answers. We're going to announce the winner very, very shortly. I see Jerry Guthrie and his band with special guest John Glenn are performing today in Gallagher's of Ballyfah, County Galway. Doors and Dancing at 9 p.m. on stage at 10, and admission is €20 pay at the door. So we wish them well. That's going to be a great night. So many correct answers in. I can tell you the TV show ran from September 22nd, 1984 to April 6th, 1985 for one season due to a fatal accident from the misuse of a prop handgun by the main guy, John Eric Hexham, who everybody prophesied was going to be an amazing star. He certainly looked and acted fantastically. So the TV show was, of course, Cover Up. Yeah, I couldn't believe so many of you got it right, because I had totally forgotten about it. But well done to Christine in Knocknacarra. Congratulations to you, Christine. You win yourself a pair of Galway Bay FM earbuds. So well done. A lot of people thought it was Fame or The Greatest American Hero, but no. But well done to you. By the way, you know when you hear This Is Galway's Best Music Mix, it's the music you told us that you love. We need your ears once more. 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And in the final hour, we'll have our 7 seconds of someone who can it be now. 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Good morning.

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6: Good morning, I'm James Verley. Our top stories at 10. US strikes Iran for first time since ceasefire agreement and rare funnel cloud in Athenry as high temperature warnings remain in place. The US has struck Iran for the first time since the country signed a ceasefire agreement. Washington says it has attacked radar and missile sites after accusing Tehran of launching drones in the Strait of Hormuz, with one reportedly hitting a cargo ship. Iran has responded and says it has targeted US military positions in the region without giving further details. This is what the US president had to say when asked whether the ceasefire is still in place.
7: I don't like the fact that they took a shot yesterday, actually four, we knocked down three, at a ship. Not an allied ship, but a ship, a very expensive ship. And it was fine, but it took a little beating. They shouldn't be doing that, so you'll find out.
6: The search continues this morning for over 51,000 people who are missing following earthquakes which hit Venezuela on Wednesday. 920 people are already confirmed to have died. Francisco Diaz is in the capital, Caracas, and says the disaster has put pressure on an already strained system.
8: Right now, we are massively understaffed. We don't have the resources to actually deal with this. Just in business as usual, Venezuela is already having like struggles with hospitals. So you can only imagine what's the situation today.
6: A decision will be made by cabinet ministers on Tuesday to consider a possible extension or changes to cuts to excise duties.

0: year. A status orange thunderstorm warning that was in effect yesterday evening is now expired. It was previously in effect for Galway, Sligo, Mayo and Roscommon. A high temperature warning for the entire country remains in place until 9 a.m. today. Colin Nolan from Ireland's Weather Channel says that it will bring the warm weather to an end for now.
1: So we could see this pattern repeat itself for the next week or so. That's not going to be the case. We will see cooler than average conditions. Oh, sorry, not cooler than average conditions, cooler conditions than what we've seen of late. But there is the possibility that as we go in towards the middle or the end of the first week of July, that we see high pressure returning. That's already been hinted at by the model. So perhaps a quick enough return.
0: The DUP is commissioning an independent review following the conviction of former leader Jeffrey Donaldson. He was found guilty of 18 sexual offences against two women when they were children. The Democratic Unionist Party says it's concerned by new allegations about inappropriate behaviour and by claims that some may have known but didn't report it to party officers. Health Minister Jennifer Carroll McNeill has published a bill that would provide a legal basis for pharmacists to prescribe contraception. It would allow them to re-prescribe certain forms of contraception to women aged 17 and over following an initial prescription from their GP. The service would be free of charge for women aged 17 to 35 in line with the current free contraception scheme. Irish Pharmacy Union spokesperson Cathy Maher says it's a welcome move.
2: Those women aged 17 to 39, they will need to see their GP at least once every 5 years. And those women aged 40 and over, they will need to see their GP at least once every 2 years. And it's worth remembering that pharmacists are the medicines experts and will reduce health inequalities, but also vital for promoting reproductive autonomy and giving women ownership over their reproductive health. This gives better access to care, better convenience and better savings for the public.
0: And to local news, City Councillor Frank Fahey has confirmed he'll be contesting the upcoming Shannon by-election. He'll be seeking to fill the seat vacated by his Fine Gael party colleague and now Galway West TD Sean Kine. Nominations closed last evening. A vote will take place in the Dáil, but crucially it will be a secret ballot, meaning there's no guarantee that a government candidate will succeed. And finally, the Land Development Agency has confirmed this evening that it will be appealing the refusal of permission for hundreds of new homes at Galway Harbour. A major development of more than 350 homes was rejected by city planners due to nearby fuel shortage storage tanks and the danger they could pose. David Nevin reports.
3: This development is earmarked for a prime site at Galway Harbour and it's known as Eirc Atholia, and it's been in the pipeline for years led by the LDA. It would offer 356 waterfront apartments across four blocks up to 13 stories high, as well as a new public plaza, coastal walk, gardens and retail units. All of the homes would be cost rental or social units, which would make this a key strategic development in tackling social housing waiting lists and the wider local housing crisis. But city planners have poured cold water on the project because of nearby fuel storage tanks and the potential for a major accident. This was previously flagged by the Health and Safety Authority as an unacceptable risk. The Land Development Agency has now expressed its disappointment and has signalled it will be taking an appeal to Uncommission Planola. In a statement, it says, given the strategic importance of the site to the regeneration and development objectives for Galway, it's important that the basis and methodology used to determine this decision is fully understood. It adds the LDA has a robust track record of designing and planning developments which are fully aligned to and compliant with all applicable policies, standards and guidelines.
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6: Cloudier than previous days with patchy outbreaks of rain turning heavier and more persistent at times before clearing eastwards in the late afternoon and evening with just a few showers following. Highest temperatures for your Saturday of 16 to 21 degrees.
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6: 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It's Mark with the Feel Good Breakfast second hour of Way. 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In this hour, we'll be chatting to Eddie Rowley, showbiz editor with the Sunday World. And as always, lots of great tunes like this one. Mydles and Bello and Maniac. Good morning.

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James Morrison, You Give Me Something. And before that, Michael Cimbello and Maniac from the Flashdance movie. Time now is exactly 14 minutes past 10. Could you please congratulate Dara Devaney and Declan Curran and all the sixth class who finished in St. Annan's National School yesterday. Have a great summer and best of luck in secondary school. It comes in from Anne-Marie. Thank you. And thank you for tuning our way. And we do wish them all the very best. A big hello to Mary Kelly, Nora Coyne, Christina and the McNallys. And it comes in from Colette. And a big shout out to you, Colette, as well. Lovely to have you on board.

0: Jason Derulo, Take You Dancing on Galway Bay FM, playing Galway's best music mix. Thanks to Johnny and Chum for the kind comments, and great to have you on board. And Chum Celtic Bingo is on Tuesday night at 8:20 in the Mercy Big Hall. The jackpot is €600. The lotto is €800, and it's one of the few bingos that has lines, corners and goalposts on every game. And thanks to Pascal McKenna for that. All coming in on our WhatsApp, 086 38 33 553. Don't forget, you can also give Avril a call on 091 770 0077. We did get a call in earlier on, or a WhatsApp from Jarlath, who said he has a spare Hogan stand ticket, row H327 for Galway versus Cork. If anybody wants it, get in touch and do it now. As I mentioned, we'll be chatting to Eddie Rowley, showbiz editor with the Sunday World, for our usual showbiz update. That's coming your way around 10:30 or so. And Mark's Picks is up very shortly, so if you're running any charity event and you'd like to get a mention on the radio, get in touch now.
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1: Time is now coming up to 25 minutes past 10. Time for Mark's Picks. Want to wish the best of luck to Sandra O'Brien today, who's doing the Peak to Peak Climb fundraising for breast cancer. Lots of love from Mum Mary Geary and indeed all of us as well. Well done to you. Now, Galway Skate Festival is taking place this weekend in Galway City. If you Google it, you'll find all the details. 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Also, the Curran Dullagh Show is on tomorrow, Sunday, June 28th in Curran Dullagh Village. Always a huge event. Tiny Traders Friday, Saturday and Sundays over the summer at the Spanish Arch in Galway. Umbrella La Cayla, an exciting new addition to Galway's cultural scene, takes place on the last Saturday of the month, 11:30 a.m. to 5 p.m. at Electric Nightclub. And we mentioned Trad on the Prom, Ireland's number one music song and dance show, according to TripAdvisor. Runs every Sunday, Tuesday and Thursday, right the way through till the end of September. All the details on tradontheprom.com. Very shortly, we're chatting to Eddie Rowley, showbiz editor with the Sunday World. Taking us there, it's Shania.
2: When I first saw you, I saw love. And the first time you touched me,

0: nicest things. Shania Twain, You're Still the One on Galway BFM, playing Galway's best music mix. Want to give a big shout out to special hello to Andrew, Elliot and Georgia, who are from Australia travelling to the Cliffs of Moher today. And it comes in from Jill, who got in touch on our WhatsApp 086 38 33 553.
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0: Just going up to 10:30. Time to find out what's happening in that parallel universe of showbiz. Eddie Rowley, showbiz editor with the Sunday World. Good morning to you.
4: Good morning to you, Mark.
0: Hope we find you well and happy. Mad week, was it?
4: It was a great week. And there is so much happening. It's impossible to keep up. But yeah, I had a great week. I caught up with a young lady called Amber Davies. And she is a breakout star from Love Island back in 2017. Now, I know, Mark, that Love Island wouldn't be your cup of tea, but I'm sure you're glued to it at the moment because there is, of course, a Galway connection with.
0: There is, yeah, absolutely.
4: Yeah, yeah, you know, and he is playing a blinder on that show. He's, you know, he has done Galway, and he's done his parents and his family and his sister has been. I've seen her on several things.
0: Yeah,
4: done them all proud because he is a rock of sense in there. He's only 25 years of age, but his emotional intelligence is it's off the scale, and like he's kind of the dear Fitzy character. They all go to him for a little bit of advice, and right. He gives, as we say, as Irish lads say, sound advice, Mark. Yeah. He gives sound advice.
0: That would be a man from the west of Ireland, in fairness.
4: Yeah. And so Fitzy, for those who don't know him, he is a Galway footballer, GAA star. Huge GSR down there, and he's a school teacher. I think he's taken a step back from both primary school teacher and his career with the Gaa, because he's going to make a fortune now when he comes out of Love Island. You know, there is.
0: Yeah, I'm just thinking. In all honesty, he can't go back to teaching. That'd be one class of oogled-eyed students looking at him from the hour. Yes, sir. Can't you just imagine?
4: I don't know. He's a very smart guy. He's a very, very bright guy. So I think as one TV show back in the day used to say, the world is his oxter.
0: No, there you go. And, we wish him well. Isn't it great to see?
4: Yeah. Yeah, it is great to see. And you can make a career out of it. And as I said, I interviewed Amber Davies. She is now a London West End star. And she's going to be performing in Legally Blonde, the musical, at the Bord Gáis here in Dublin from July the 7th to the 18th. So she was in this week doing a few interviews and I caught up with her. And she said that in 2017, she had come out of theatre school and she'd done her degree and she wanted to start a career in musicals. She was very, very young looking. She is very, very young looking. Mm-hmm. And she couldn't get any roles. So the offer of Love Island came in, and she said it's not something that I went for or I planned, right. But I literally wasn't doing anything else. So she took it, and she won Love Island in 2017. Wow. And straight away, the offers of West End shows poured in. And the first big one was about 18 months later in 9 to 5, the Dolly Parton musical.
0: Mm.
4: And who mentored her, Mark? Dolly Parton.
0: Dolly did. Oh, wow.
4: Dolly,
0: she can mentor me anytime. So,
4: absolutely. I mean, she for any young girl, she said she gave her so much advice. You know, the first advice was, first thing she said, you don't need a man. She was only 19. She said, concentrate on your career. And she said, and I did for 5 years. And I worked hard. And I bought my own house. And I bought my own car.
0: Good
4: and
0: for
4: then
0: her.
4: I got a man.
0: Yeah, good for her.
4: So, yeah. So, and that all came from the platform that Love Island gives you, you know.
0: Hmm.
4: So I think Fitzy is going to have a, it's going to be an interesting character.
0: Well, listen, I love to see people playing the game and doing it in a nice way. You know what I mean?
4: Yeah,
0: everybody's saying lovely things about him, and that's fabulous. As opposed to going down the other route of just sniping and talking about everybody and causing hassle just to be seen. Yes, exactly.
4: And you know, they're all quite respectful people in Love Island this year. I think it's a, do you know what, I'll finish on this, Mark. I think it's a great show for young people, for, you know, if you're in your late teens and you're in your 20s, because it gives you an idea of what it's like being in a relationship or starting a relationship, or, you know, how the relationships developed and the personal politics between people. And a lot of people see themselves there. Oh, that's my boyfriend. Yeah, he does that. And yes, he is annoying, or girlfriend, or whatever.
0: Good
4: and
0: point.
4: This is how you navigate this relationship. It's not just me and him. It's the same for everybody. Yeah. And I think that's what that show
0: shows. One very quick question for you. If there was an alternative parallel universe where they had a Love Island for the older people, would Eddie Rowley do it?
4: Absolutely not. You know, because I have family and they would disown me.
0: I know, this is very true. Okay, moving swiftly on, what else have you got for us?
4: Well, another young Irish guy who, you know, has taken over the world, Niall Horan from Mullingar. The other day, last week, I should say, I interviewed his school teacher, his primary school teacher.
0: I saw that.
4: And,
0: fabulous.
4: Yeah, Anne Caulfield. Now, he was on American Breakfast TV the week before, and they organised for Anne to surprise him with a video saying, you know, well done on everything you have achieved in life, Niall, and you deserve it. So I followed up and I tracked her down in Bunnagar. She's retired now, but she had a huge influence on him as a teacher, and teachers, you know, they don't often realise the impact they have on a young child.
0: Absolutely.
4: And, so she ran the choirs in the school, and every year she put on the school play. And one year she gave Niall the lead role in Oliver Twist. And that had a profound effect on him. He absolutely loved it, and it planted the seed. And look where it took him. Wow. And it also, you know, and he has been crediting, he still calls her Mrs. Caulfield, and she's Anne Caulfield. Mrs. Caulfield, he has been giving her credit all through his career, even back on his One Direction days, or the X Factor days. He came to the local school, actually, while he was on the X Factor in 2010. And, of course, Andy gave talk to the little children there. And she said, even at that age, he was only 16.
0: Yeah.
4: He was another very mature young fella. Really, really showed signs of, you know, where he was going to go. His current album, Dinner Party, went into the American top 10. I think it went in at number 7. So he's huge in America as well.
0: Because
4: he's Now, Mrs. Caulfield, after the publication of Sunday World last Sunday, and you can find that article on theindependent.ie now if you didn't see it last week. Mrs. Caulfield sent me a school report last Monday on my articles in typical school teacher style.
0: Right.
4: And she did an appraisal of the article, Mark.
0: Did you get any incorrect spellings or anything, or punctuation?
4: So I got an A+.
0: Good man, teacher's pet.
4: That is the first time. If only I got that when I was in national school and secondary school, you know. But if only I had Mrs. Caulfield. But
0: you,
4: it all worked
0: you would
4: out
0: now
4: the end.
0: Have a real job.
4: I would.
0: Well, anyway, that's fantastic. We love Niall Horan. We think he's just so talented and such a lovely lad. What's in the Sunday World tomorrow?
4: I have that interview with Amber Davies, and have an interview with Nathan Carter. And Dave Whelan of the band Wild Youth, if you remember them, that band has broken up. They're a Dublin band. They've broken up, and he is now going into musical theatre, and he is now starring in Oklahoma at the Bord Gáis.
0: And of course, they represented Ireland in Eurovision. I'm not sure if they qualified, but they were representing Ireland.
4: They represented Ireland 2023, absolutely, in the Eurovision. Yeah,
0: so
4: he did it all, and he's still doing it. Like yourself, Mark.
0: Well, we wish him the best of luck. We wish him the best. Yeah. Eddie, have a fantastic week. We look forward to chatting to you with more next week, all right?
4: Cheers, Mark.
0: You take care. There you go. That's Eddie Rowley, Showbiz Editor with the Sunday World. 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
1: 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Hear about it first.

0: 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Now, lots of you getting in touch, 086 38 33 553. You can also give Avril a call on 091 77 0077. Can you wish happy 18th birthday to Nathan and Kilbakenty from his grandparents? All of these are going on the birthday countdown in the final hour. Big shout out to my sister Teresa Daly from Ballinasloe, who's celebrating her birthday today. We're looking forward to seeing Jerry Guthrie tonight in Gallagher's of Ballyfad. Comes in from Mary Daly. Yeah, we mentioned Jerry will be performing tonight with special guest John Glenn at Gallagher's Ballyfad. And doors and dancing 9 p.m. on stage 10 p.m. and admission €20, and you can pay at the door. So we wish you the best of luck. Your sister Teresa Daly from Ballinasloe, have a wonderful birthday. Happy birthday to Jacinta McDonough. Hope you'll have a lovely day, Jacinta. Lots of love from your auntie Bernie. And thanks. Hope to see you, Jacinta. And could you wish Patricia Larkin a very happy birthday? And congratulations to Patricia and Kieran on their engagement. Love you loads from Mum, Dad, and Patrick. Enjoy your day and night.
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10: the... 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

Fembling, Galway's best music mix, the sound of Oliver Cheatham, Room 5. Make love. We'll dedicate the Bangles before that Eternal Flame, especially to Mandy tuned away. Also, big shout out to Martina in Belclare. Looking forward to seeing him tomorrow, Michael Bublé. Tell Bubbles we said hello, won't you, Martina? Thanks for getting in touch. I love the power of local radio. Could you tell Orla Kane in Montbello? Howie, Orla. If Orla's tuned her way or anybody that knows her, she lost her driver's license in Aldi in Montbello. They have it at the till. It was lost around 10:30 a.m. this morning. So that's where it is, Orla, if you're looking for it. Now, best of luck to our auntie Sandra O'Brien doing peak to peak today. You're amazing from Abby, Joey, Summer and goddaughter Daisy. Please wish my uncle Peter Lynch a big happy birthday, which he celebrated on Thursday. Love from your favourite niece Ashley, and a big happy 13th birthday to Emma Connolly for Wednesday. Love all her family. Sam Fender and Olivia Dean take us to news at 11. It's Galway's best music mix. Good morning.

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12: Good morning, I'm James Verley. Our top stories at 11. Increase of 1,700 in emergency accommodation since 2025 and boxing event in Ballinfoyle to raise money for Traveller Mental Health Charity. But first, the US has struck Iran for the first time since the country signed a ceasefire agreement. Washington says it has attacked radar and missile sites after accusing Tehran of launching drones in the Strait of Hormuz, with one reportedly hitting a cargo ship. Iran has responded and says it has targeted US military positions in the region without giving further details. This is what the US president had to say when asked whether the ceasefire is still in place.
13: I don't like the fact that they took a shot yesterday, actually four, we knocked down three, at a ship. Not an allied ship, but a ship, a very expensive ship, and it was fine, but it took a little beating. They shouldn't be doing that, so you'll find out.
12: A rare funnel cloud was spotted in the sky above Athenry yesterday evening. Although similar in appearance to a tornado, the cloud didn't touch the ground and has been classed as a funnel cloud. This type of cloud is uncommon in Ireland and generally number around 10 per year. A status orange thunderstorm warning that was in effect yesterday evening is now expired. It was previously in effect for Galway, Sligo, Mayo and Roscommon. A high temperature warning for the entire country also ended at 9 a.m. today. Cathal Nolan from Ireland's Weather Channel says that will bring the warm weather to an end for now.
1: So we could see this pattern repeat itself for the next week or so. That's not going to be the case. We will see cooler than average conditions. Oh, sorry, not cooler than average conditions, cooler conditions than what we've seen of late. But there is the possibility that as we go in towards the middle or the end of the first week of July, that we see high pressure returning. That's already been hinted at by the model. So perhaps a quick enough return.
12: City Councillor Frank Fahey has confirmed he will be contesting the upcoming Shannon by-election. He'll be seeking to fill the seat vacated by his Fine Gael party colleague and now Galway West TD Sean Kine. Nominations closed yesterday evening. A vote will take place in the Dáil, but crucially it will be a secret ballot, meaning there's no guarantee that a government candidate will succeed. Homelessness is still not being treated like a crisis. That's according to leading charities.

0: sure that we're tackling the ever-increasing complexity of homelessness. We need to be stemming the tide of people are entering homelessness. We need to be taking it as seriously as we do many other things in this country. And we need to be targeting anybody who needs that support. We need a dedicated strategy. We need something in Budget 2027 that indicates that this is being taken seriously.
1: The Land Development Agency has confirmed yesterday evening that it will be appealing the refusal of permission for hundreds of new homes at Galway Harbour. A major development of more than 350 homes was rejected by city planners due to nearby fuel storage tanks and the danger they could pose. David Nevin reports.
2: This development is earmarked for a prime site at Galway Harbour and it's known as Eirc Atholia, and it's been in the pipeline for years, led by the LDA. It would offer 356 waterfront apartments across four blocks up to 13 stories high, as well as a new public plaza, coastal walk, gardens and retail units. All of the homes would be cost rental or social units, which would make this a key strategic development in tackling social housing waiting lists and the wider local housing crisis. But city planners have poured cold water on the project because of nearby fuel storage tanks and the potential for a major accident. This was previously flagged by the Health and Safety Authority as an unacceptable risk. The Land Development Agency has now expressed its disappointment and has signalled it will be taking an appeal to Comisión Pleonála. In a statement, it says, given the strategic importance of the site to the regeneration and development objectives for Galway, it's important that the basis and methodology used to determine this decision is fully understood. It adds the LDA has a robust track record of designing and planning developments which are fully aligned to and compliant with all applicable policies, standards and guidelines.
1: And finally, a boxing event is being held in Ballinfoyle near Headford Road tomorrow to raise money for a traveller mental health charity. Galway Traveller Movement's men's health team is collaborating with Galway City Boxing Club and Galway City Partnership for the event. Admission to the boxing exhibition event is free, but donations are invited to the Tory Traveller Counselling Service. Boxing clubs from across the country are expected to attend the event at Ballinfoyle Castlegar Neighbourhood Centre this Sunday from midday. Edward McDonough from the Galway Traveller Movement says events like this are hugely important for raising both money and awareness.
3: I don't think there's any family in the world that doesn't have some kind of mental health, regardless of how big or small it is. You know, the more of us that can try and do something like this to make it more aware, I think it would be better. It's better all around for everybody, you know, because, and the other thing about it as well is, like, there's a lot of people that have problems and won't talk about it. They don't have to be that way. There's always someone out there. There's always someone you can go and there's always someone you can talk to.
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1: Now the death notices for Galway. Very Reverend Father Michael Riley, retired parish priest of St. Columba's Church, Castlegar and formerly of Carlistran. Reposing at the Holy Family Funeral Home, Merview tomorrow Sunday from 7 until 8:30. Removal afterwards to St. Columba's Church, Castlegar. Mass for Father Michael Riley on Monday at 12. Funeral afterwards to Dunapatrick Cemetery, Carlistran. Family flowers only, donations to Cree. Margaret Gibney, Karen Tubber, Kilkerran, Ballinasloe and formerly of Dereran, Kilawalla, County Mayo. Reposing at Divley's Funeral Home, Gladamaddy, today from 6:30, with removal at 8 to St. Joseph's Church, Kilkerran. Mass for Margaret Gibney tomorrow Sunday at 11. Funeral afterwards to Kilkerran Cemetery. Joseph, also known as Joe Fahey, Station Road and Bridge Street, Uchtarairt. Reposing at Walsh's Funeral Home, Uchtarairt, tomorrow Sunday from 5:30, with removal at 7 to the Church of the Immaculate Conception, Uchtarairt. Mass for Joe Fahey on Monday at 11, funeral afterwards to Kilcummin Cemetery. Family flowers only. Dr. Brendan O'Coughlin, Corcullen, Galway. Reposing at Ashery Funeral Home, Mycullen, on Monday from 5, with removal at 6:30 to St. James's Church, Bushy Park. Mass for Brendan O'Coughlin on Tuesday at 11. Funeral afterwards to the adjoining cemetery. Barbara, also known as Babs Burke, Nee Folan, Craig Moore, Clare Galway. Reposing at Our Lady's Chapel, Laca, today from 4, with removal at 6 to the Church of Our Lady of Knock, Laca. Mass for Babs Burke tomorrow Sunday at 1:30. Funeral afterwards to Laca Old Cemetery. Family flowers only, donations to Western Alzheimer's, Galway. Liam McAlinden, Knockash, Alia, Lochray. Reposing at Kilboy's Funeral Home today from 4 until 6. Funeral cortege will arrive at St. Dibna's Church, Kilnadima, tomorrow Sunday for Mass for Liam McAlinden at 11. Funeral afterwards to the adjoining cemetery. Donations to Galway Hospice. Kathleen King, Nee Loughlin, Clocherboy, Tuam. Mass for Kathleen King in St. Mary's Church, Killarearan today at 12. Funeral afterwards to the Good Shepherd Cemetery, Killarearan. Thomas, also known as Tommy Lally, Raheens, Mount Bellew. Mass for Tom.

0: Mullaly in St Mary's Church, Menlock, today at 1. Funeral afterwards to Menlock Cemetery. Family flowers only. 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
3: Cloudier than previous days with patchy outbreaks of rain, turning heavier and more persistent at times before clearing eastwards in the late afternoon and evening with just a few showers following. Highest temperatures for your Saturday of 16 to 21 degrees.
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3: Hi there and a very good morning to you. The final hour of the Feel Good Breakfast on this Saturday, the 27th of June. In this hour, we're going to give you a chance to win a Galway Bay FM power bank because it's 7 seconds of someone, but who can it be now? 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

0: 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Michael Jackson, The Way You Make Me Feel. 13 minutes past 11 on this Saturday morning. And apparently Michael Jackson's Off the Wall album, released back in 1979. I think we all have a copy somewhere. Actually, have a signed copy of it. Has now lived in the Billboard charts, the 200 chart, for 200 weeks throughout the decades from 1979. Isn't that unbelievable? Just shows how popular that man was, and so, so talented. All right, keep your requests and dedications coming in. 086-3833-553. You can also give Avril a call on 091-770-0077. Next up, it's our 7 seconds of someone, but who can it be now? Identify the voice to win a Galway Bay FM power bank. Have a listen. Who can it be?
1: 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I haven't had that feeling yet. With the Prime Minister, I think that the shock for myself and people in the One campaign, you know, we have 200,000 activists here in Canada, and they're like saying, our Prime Minister should go as an activist.
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0: 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I don't want to wait before the Nelly Furtado with Man Eater. A lot of you finding today's 7 seconds of someone difficult. I thought it was easy. He's an activist, he's a singer-songwriter and the lead singer of one of our most famous bands in the world. Ty got it right down there in Gort. Now, so did a lot of you, in fairness, but Breed and Tonabrookie straight away got it right. Also, on the phone lines, 091-77-0077, Dave Dooley, morning to you. You got it correct. Well done. Morning to Simon, who was in touch. He said, could you please wish the best of luck to all from Athenry Juvenile AC, taking part in the National Athletics Finals in Tullamore this weekend. We wish them all the best. I want to give you a big shout out to Seamus Gallagher, who got in touch. Lovely to meet you, Seamus. On Thursday evening, we were all down at the Creamery in Salt Hill for the launch of Ronan Galvin's new Wild Churn Gelato. You haven't tasted anything like it. It's stunning. It really, really is. Imagine our very own Galway-made gelato. It's called Wild Churn. Keep your eyes peeled for it. We had a lovely evening with Ronan and Bernie, his wife, and all the hardworking staff in the Creamery. So we do wish them all the very best with it. And Seamus, great to meet up. We will be playing 7 Seconds of Someone again very shortly.
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4: Don't miss the fantastic Michael English and Band for a great night of dancing this Saturday, 27th of June, at the Ardrey Hotel in Tuam. 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

0: They really are fantastic. Kingfisher next to me. And don't forget, they have added new dates for their Limerick Thomond Park Stadium tour gig, I should say, next July. July 9th, 2027. And the extra date that's added, and they're there as well on July 10th, 2027. Dublin Marley Park on the 19th and Belfast on the 11th. They're just mega. And before that, we had, who do we have for you? Hall & Oates, Out of Touch, which we'll dedicate to Mike, tuned our way. He said, great memories of MTV. I know, back in the day. Henri. Alrighty, our 7 seconds of someone. Do you want to win that Galway Bay FM power bank so you'll never lose power again? Identify the voice. Remember what I told you? He's an activist. He's the lead singer of one of our biggest groups. Who could he be?
1: I have to accept that. I haven't had that feeling yet. With the Prime Minister, I think that the shock for myself and people in the One campaign, you know, we have 200,000 activists here in Canada, and they're like saying, our Prime Minister should go as an activist.
0: So there you go. Who is he? Any ideas? Get in touch. 086-3833-553.

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1: Time is now 11:37. Please wish our grandson Gavin Dolan, Karen Thomas Crockwell, a very happy birthday today. Love Gran and Grandad, Paul and Diana in Loughcarray. And he's on the birthday countdown coming your way very shortly. Catherine O'Rourke, I believe you're having a big roundy birthday for Monday. So we're getting it in today just in case you're not up early tomorrow morning. But a little bird tells me. So we're going to include you on the birthday countdown. So many correct answers coming in. I can tell you today's Who Can It Be Now? The 7 seconds of someone was Bono. Yeah, we're going to announce the winner very shortly. But birthday people, you're next.
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Celebrating their birthdays today, Jacinta McDonough, happy 30th. Mikey Regan and Chancellor had his birthday yesterday. Happy 18th birthday to Nathan out in Kilbeacanty. Teresa Daly and Banlaslow is celebrating today, as is Patricia Larkin. Peter Lynch is celebrating since Thursday. That comes in from his favourite niece, Ashley. Emma Connolly, 13th birthday for Wednesday. Norma Handley, morning to you, Norma. Norma celebrates her birthday today. Bernie Ryan and Kyle Brack are celebrating too. Sean DeBurka, the piano man, is celebrating. Gavin Dolan and Karen Thomas in Crockwell. And Catherine O'Rourke has a roundy birthday for Monday. So who are you celebrating with? Khloe Kardashian was born on this day in 84. She's 42. Lee Nash, the American singer with Sixpence and On the Richer, is 50. Tobey Maguire, the American actor, is 51. Joe Frost, the English reality television personality, is 56. Michael Ball, the English singer with Love Changes Everything. He did Eurovision. He did Les Miserables. He's 64 today. Vera Wang, the American fashion designer, is 77. And Bruce Johnson from the Beach Boys was born in this day in 42. He's 84. So, little snippet of Lea Nash from Sixpence None the Richer. She celebrates her birthday today.

So there she is celebrating her birthday today. And if you're celebrating your birthday, get a nice and early into us tomorrow and we'll include you on the birthday countdown. Let's get back to Galway's best music mix. Here's Adele with Someone Like You.

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Well, there he is again, the sound of Bono, even better than the real thing. And that was the answer to our 7 seconds of someone. Well done to Tig Downey, Ennis Road, Gortz. Tig wins himself the Go Away BFM power bank. You'll never lose power again, guaranteed.

0: Well, it's one of the biggest tunes around at the moment. Casey Musgraves with Dry Spell, and before that we had Bruno Mars. Well done to Ty Downey, correctly spotting Bono as today's 7 seconds of someone. He's down there in Ennis Road in Gort. Well, there you go. That's pretty much it from the Feel Good Breakfast on this Saturday morning. Thank you so much for the pleasure of your company. Thanks to all of you who won, took part in the show. Thanks to Avril on the telephones, Don Collins for producing, and you for being there. Stay tuned. Big Sam is in for Valerie. Just come on your way with some great country music from 12. I'm back in the hot seat at 9 a.m. tomorrow morning. Till then, take care. Bye-bye.
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11: Good afternoon. Our top stories at 12. A body has been found in the search for a missing hiker in County Wexford. 50-year-old Paul Woods was last seen on Tuesday morning while on a hiking holiday in Kilbora near Camelin. Restaurants might not reduce VAT food prices despite the incoming VAT reduction. Next week, VAT on food will drop from 13.5% to 9%. And former President Michael D. Higgins will headline a public conversation in Galway City on climate, culture and hope, which takes place tomorrow.
12: An outstanding star for Galway's teams in the Féile Pelnanog in both boys and girls football. We've already had wins for Naoimh Wirra, for St. Brendan's and for Annadown. And Clare Galway are leading Ballinderry at half-time in their game in the girls' Division 1. Elsewhere, it's a huge day of Gaelic games. The first of the quarter-finals of the Ireland Senior Football Championship gets underway this afternoon. And the Pretty Polly is the feature on day two of the Curragh.
11: Join John Mulligan, myself James Varley and the rest of the team for these stories in full and more at 1.
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14: And your weather for today is cloudier than previous days with patchy outbreaks of rain and thundery showers. Heavy and persistent at times before clearing eastwards to late afternoon and evening with just a few showers following. Highest temperatures today between 16 and 21 degrees.
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14: And it's me, Big Sam, in today covering for Valerie. Hopefully you're going to stay with us. I want to thank Mark for the last few hours. Great, great show. I was listening to him on the way in. And thank you to Avril on the phones if you want to contact her and leave a message for me. It's 091-770-077. 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Or if you want to send it in a WhatsApp, it's 086-3833-553. That's 086-3833-553. We're moving on with a bit of music for you. Starting off with this one. Got some of the

that, of course, is Patty Tracy and The Long Way Home. Before that, Jim Devine, and We're Here to Stay. And to start you off, we had Olivia Douglas, and The Boys Are Back in Town. Not the Fiddle In It version, or Thin Lizzy. It's a brand new single from Olivia Douglas, and loads of new music on the show this morning. A new one coming up from Evie Neal, and looking forward to that one. But first of all, hi Sam, can you say hello to Connie Madden in Portumna and Geraldine and TJ in Ahaskra? It was lovely meeting them, and that comes in from Patsy and Eileen. And can you say hello to Margaret in Tuam? Well, hello Margaret, how are you keeping? Also, morning Valerie. No, it's not Valerie, Sam, going to be here for today and tomorrow. Happy Saturday. Can you play the Innes Brothers, Star of the County Down, for Maureen Purtle, who's listening at the moment to the Wagon Wheel? And this comes in with lots of love from all of the family. Thank you very much, Valerie. Well, it's me, Sam. I'm going to be with you for the next 2 hours, thereabouts, until 2 o'clock. And I will try and dig up the Innes Brothers, Star of the County Down. I know I have some Innes Brothers with me. Not sure if I have that one with me. But if I have, I will certainly play it. In the meantime, this is a brand new single from Evie Neal, and it's called The Midnight Road.

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2: What kind of music do you usually have here?
0: Oh, we got both kinds. We got country and western.

goes, Gavin Gribben, a great, great song, and his latest single called The Best Is Yet to Come. Please wish a very happy birthday to Sean Bartley in Clifton, who's celebrating his 93rd birthday today, and that comes in from Dennis, Marie, and Emma in Gart. Well, thank you very much from that, Dennis, and I have a great, beautiful new single coming up for Sean. It's the latest single from Matthew Crimsby, and he's all the way from Donegal, and beautiful song. And it's called The Talk Between a Father and Son. And we'll play that especially for Sean. And it's also, just before we do that, it says, hi, Valerie, can you mention the tune Celtic Bingo is on Tuesday night in the Mercy Big Hall? The jackpot is €600 and in-house lotto is €800. And it's one of the few bingos that gives lines, corners and goalposts in every game. Many thanks. And that comes in from Pascal McKenna. And I'm going to play this one especially for Sean. And then we'll go into the ad break. And we'll be back right after that.

0: There it is, Matthew Crempsey. Beautiful, beautiful song between the father and a son. It's all the talk. All right, we'll be back right after these.
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11: You saw it. 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Her words slipped, slurred, but straightened again. She said she was fine. So you waited. But a stroke doesn't wait. You don't need all the signs. One is enough. Remember FAST. 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

0: Women's Fashions, Loughrea, Summerseal, now on.
1: And we're back. And hi, Sam. Would you send a very special request to Aidan Flaherty, who's celebrating his birthday today? And that comes from all the staff at Eastern Electric. And happy birthday, Aidan. Hope you have a fabulous, fabulous day. Also, hi, Sam. Can you play Kathy Durkin's Midnight to Moonlight? I will try and find that for you. If I have it with me, if I haven't, I'll try and have it tomorrow. Hi, Sam. Can you say hello to Mike Mungan from Tuam? Hi, Mike. How are you keeping? He just had surgery this week, and we're hoping, and we're all thinking of him. And that comes from everybody here at Trinity Furniture. And get well soon, Mike. Great man, Mike. Know him for a long, long time. Great man. A good man, Mike. Hopefully you're going to get over that okay. And we'll be out hopping about again very, very soon. You'll be at Galway match tomorrow if you weren't after having the surgery. But you know, Mike, you might still turn up. Go on, Mike. All right. We have two tickets to give away. Well, actually, I have two to give away in this hour, and I'm going to give away two in the next hour. So for the first one, it's the great Jerry Guthrie. And he's in Gallagher's Ballyfae in County Galway tonight. And he's going to have John Glynn as a special guest. And you have until the end of this song. So if you text or WhatsApp to 086-3833-553 and just say, Ballyfae. That's all you have to do. Ballyfae, by the end of this song. And we'll pick out a winner for that. And Jerry Guthrie and his band are going to be in Gallagher's Ballyfae tonight. And that is with John Glynn also. Doors opening at 9 and on stage at 10 tonight. And admission is €20. And you can pay at the door. And an absolutely fabulous entertainer. I'm going to play you this one from Jerry. Here we go.

There he goes. All right, you can stop texting, We have loads and loads of people entered into that competition for two tickets tonight to see the fabulous Jerry Guthrie. And Jerry is, as I said, going to be in Gunners of Ballyfair tonight with John Glenn as special guest. And doors are opening at 9, on stage at 10. And he was gave me a shout just and he says, Sam, give away two tickets for that. And we have a winner. We have a winner. And that, of course, is Carmel Morden from UN. So, Carmel Morden, we'll be in contact with you, letting you know how to pick up those tickets. And congratulations and thank you to everyone who entered into that. And we will be giving away two tickets for Michael English, who's playing in the Audrey House in Tune tonight. And you have DJ Eamon Kelly on before Michael English tonight. So we'll be giving them away in the next hour. And so stay tuned if you want to go to see Michael English tonight. But don't forget, Cherry's good too, up in Ballyfair. Here comes Jack Cole.

0: Yeah, there he goes, down south, New Orleans. That, of course, is Chrissy Mack, and before that, Jack Hill with Uncle Dan. Hi, Sam, loving the music, and that comes in from John and Lockray. And thank you very much, John. And hi, Sam, can you please play a Teresa Marie Canavan song, Dingle Shore, for her, my mum, Nelly, listening in from Munavay. Well, Teresa Marie Canavan song from Dingle Shore, I don't have. If you have it, or you know her, can you get her to send it on to us here in Galway Bay FM? And I'll definitely play it tomorrow. But I don't have that, and I searched even on the Spotify. Can't find it on that. But if you know where I can get it, let me know. Okay, we have a little announcement to make here. We have lost our family dog in Taylor's Hill, Salt Hill area. She's a very friendly black Labrador with a beige collar. And if you can contact, I won't give out your number here, but what I'll do is we'll keep it at reception. So if you see a black Labrador in the Taylor Hill, Salt Hill area, very friendly, with a beige collar, can you contact reception and Avril will take your call. And if you have seen her at all, hate to see dogs going missing. Actually, just contact reception and we'll have the details of the person that you need to give it back to if you find it. Hello to Anne Linehan, all the way in New Jersey. And, well, I think it's New Jersey. Hope you're tuned in. You were saying you were going to go. Also to Bonnie Carroll and Tommy. And thank you very much for the message. And I have so many messages coming in on my own phone. Also to DJ Spuddy Dancer. Matthew was tuned in while he was listening to his own song. Thank you very much, Matthew. And a great reaction to that song from Matthew Cransby. And to talk between a father and a son. Hope you enjoyed it. Also, Pat Kennedy is tuned in. He's back. He's back from Mijas. Happy birthday, Pat. Also, this one. It's a great, great single. It comes from a group called Kyol. With Matthew singing again.
1: We all.

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it that way. That, of course, is Robert Mazzell. Great, great track. And thank you to everyone who entered that competition, and also the people that sent in messages to say they love that single by Matthew Crimsby, The Talk Between a Father and Son. I just think it's lovely, lovely, absolutely, and wish him the very, very best of luck with that. All right, this is especially for John, who's out in the tractor. He said, any chance of the High School Prophets? Well, here you go, John.

the High Stool Prophets. And this is the life. Hello to Mary Cooper. Hope you're keeping well, Mary. Well, thanks for tuning our way. All right. I'll give one more just before the news at 1 o'clock. Hi, Werner said 12. I don't know. I think I'm an hour behind myself. Anyway, this is the latest single from Mr. Damien Davis. And he said, Rosie, if you only...

In a little country churchyard, a broken heart is Canaan. Beneath the shade of the willow tree, a rose lies on a grave. Was that the rustling of the leaves, or her sweet voice softly whispering, "I will always be with you until we meet again one day"?

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5: Utah. 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
10: Good afternoon, I'm James Verley. Our top stories at 1. Taoiseach says government wants to reduce pressure on families in the next budget. Body found in search for missing hiker in County Wexford. And former President Michael D. Higgins to headline city public conversation on climate, culture and hope tomorrow. A body has been found in the search for a missing hiker in County Wexford. 50-year-old Paul Woods was last seen on Tuesday morning while on a hiking holiday in Kilbora near Camelin. He was headed to hike the Blackstairs Mountain at the time. A search operation involving Gardaí, the Southeastern Mountain Rescue Association and the Search and Rescue Dog Association was launched. The operation was stood down after a body was discovered yesterday evening. Desperate families and rescue teams were using their bare hands to search for survivors in Venezuela, where more than 900 people have been killed. It follows two large earthquakes which struck within seconds of each other on Wednesday. Over 50,000 people are still unaccounted for. Andres Camacho's brother is trapped in the rubble, but he hasn't been able to reach him.
11: It's too much pain to know that your family isn't there, but you can't recover the body, at least to take him home. We can't do anything.
10: The US has struck Iran for the first time since the country signed a ceasefire agreement. Washington says it has attacked radar and missile sites after accusing Tehran of launching drones in the Strait of Hormuz, with one reportedly hitting a cargo ship. Iran has responded and says it has targeted US military positions in the region without giving further details. This was what the US president had to say when asked whether the ceasefire is still in place.
12: I don't like the fact that they took a shot yesterday, actually four, we knocked down three, at a ship. Not an Allied ship, but a ship, a very expensive ship. And it was fine, but it took a little beating. They shouldn't be doing that, so you'll find out.
10: Former President Michael D. Higgins will headline a public conversation in Galway City on climate, culture and hope taking place tomorrow. The free event will form part of the Galway Climate Inspirations Festival and will take place at 3:30 p.m. on Sunday in the festival tent at Father Burke Park. Michael D. Higgins will be joined by author and social innovator Rory McKiernan, CEO of IDEA, for a conversation on imagination, global citizenship and the role of creativity and civic partnership in shaping a more sustainable and just world. The event will also feature a special performance from acclaimed Galway-based musician Anya Tyrrell and youth poet Princess Mimi Chukwudi. The Galway Climate Inspirations Festival has been taking place since June 24th at Father Burke Park, the museum and Air Square, showcasing a total of 30 events. A rare funnel cloud was spotted in the sky above Athenry yesterday evening. Although similar in appearance to a tornado, the cloud didn't touch the ground and has since been classed as a funnel cloud. This type of cloud is uncommon in Ireland and generally number around 10 per year. A status orange thunderstorm warning that was in effect yesterday evening is now expired. It was previously in effect for Galway, Sligo, Mayo and Roscommon. A high temperature warning for the entire country ended at 9 a.m. today. Cathal Nolan from Ireland's Weather Channel says that will bring the end, will bring the warm weather to an end for now.
13: So we could see this pattern repeat itself for the next week or so. That's not going to be the case. We will see cooler than average conditions. Oh, sorry, not cooler than average conditions, cooler conditions than what we've seen of late. But there is the possibility that as we go in towards the middle or the end of the first week of July, that we see high pressure returning. That's already been hinted at by the model. So perhaps a quick enough return.

0: we will look further, and Minister Polleri will be engaging with government as well in terms of the budgetary package and issue of disability. And so we will be looking to see how we can best, within available resources, reduce the pressure on families and on workers. And that will be the agenda.
1: Homelessness is still not being treated like a crisis. That's according to leading charities. Almost 17,500 people, including 5,500 children, were living in emergency accommodation last month. That's a drop of 101 on the previous month, but an increase of 1,700 on the same time last year. CEO of the Dublin Simon community, Catherine Kenny, says the current approach isn't working.
2: We need to be making sure that we're tackling the ever-increasing complexity of homelessness. We need to be stemming the tide of people are entering homelessness. We need to be taking it as seriously as we do many other things in this country. And we need to be targeting anybody who needs that support. We need a dedicated strategy. We need something in Budget 2027 that indicates that this is being taken seriously.
1: The DUP is commissioning an independent review following the conviction of former leader Jeffrey Donaldson. He was found guilty of 18 sexual offences against two women when they were children. The Democratic Unionist Party says it's concerned by new allegations about inappropriate behaviour and by claims that some may have known but didn't report it to party officers. Health Minister Jennifer Carroll McNeill has published a bill that would provide a legal basis for pharmacists to prescribe contraception. It would allow them to re-prescribe certain forms of contraception to women aged 17 and over, following an initial prescription from their GP. The service would be free of charge for women aged 17 to 35, in line with the current free contraception scheme. Irish Pharmacy Union spokesperson Cathy Maher says it's a welcome move.
3: Those women aged 17 to 39, they will need to see their GP at least once every 5 years. And those women aged 40 and over, they will need to see their GP at least once every 2 years. And it's worth remembering that pharmacists are the medicines experts and will reduce health inequalities, but also vital for promoting reproductive autonomy and giving women ownership over their reproductive health. This gives better access to care, better convenience and better savings for the public.
1: And finally, a boxing event is being held in Ballinfoyle near Headford Road tomorrow to raise money for a traveller mental health charity. Galway Traveller Movement's men's health team is collaborating with Galway City Boxing Club and Galway City Partnership for the event. Admission to the boxing exhibition event is free, but donations are invited to the Tory Traveller Counselling Service. Boxing clubs from across the country are expected to attend the event at Ballinfoyle Castlegar Neighbourhood Centre this Sunday from midday. Edward McDonough from the Galway Traveller Movement says events like this are hugely important for raising both money and awareness.
4: I don't think there's any family in the world that doesn't have some kind of mental health, regardless of how big or small it is. You know, the more of us that can try and do something like this to make it more aware, I think it would be better. It's better all around for everybody, you know. Cause, and the other thing about it as well is, like, there's a lot of people that have problems and won't talk about it. They don't have to be that way. There's always someone out there. There's always someone you can go and there's always someone you can talk to.
1: It's just turning 7 minutes past one on Galway Bay FM. The death notices for Galway. Bridget Higgins, Bally David Cottages, Athenry. Reposing at Quinn's Funeral Home, Athenry, tomorrow Sunday from 5 until 7. Removal afterwards to the Church of the Assumption, Athenry. Mass for Bridget Higgins on Monday at 12. 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Family flowers only, donations to MS Ireland. Very Reverend Father Michael Riley, retired parish priest of St. Columba's Church, Castlegar, and formerly of Carlistran. Reposing at the Holy Family Funeral Home, Merview, tomorrow Sunday from 7 until 8:30. Removal afterwards to St. Columba's Church, Castlegar. Mass for Father Michael Riley on Monday at 12. Funeral afterwards to Dunapatrick Cemetery, Carlistran. Family flowers only, donations to Cree. Margaret Gibney, Karen Tubber, Kilcarran, Ballinasloe and former of Dereran, Kilawalla, County Mayo. Reposing at Davili's Funeral Home, Glenamaddy today from 6:30 with removal at 8 to St. Joseph's Church, Kilcarran. Mass for Margaret Gibney tomorrow Sunday at 11. Funeral afterwards to Kilcarran Cemetery. Joseph, also known as Joe Fahey, Station Road and Bridge Street, Uchtherard. Reposing at Walsh's Funeral Home, Uchtherard, tomorrow Sunday from 5:30, with removal at 7 to the Church of the Immaculate Conception, Uchtherard. Mass for Joe Fahey on Monday at 11. Funeral afterwards to Kilcummin Cemetery. Family flowers only. Dr. Brendan O'Coughlin, Corcullen, Galway. Reposing at Asheree Funeral Home, Moycullen, on Monday from 5, with removal at 6:30 to St. James's Church, Bushy Park. Mass for Brendan O'Coughlin on Tuesday at 11. Funeral afterwards to the adjoining cemetery.

0: also known as Babs Burke, Ní Fhoileann, Craig Moore, Clare Galway, are posing at Our Lady's Church, Laca, today from 4, with removal at 6 to the Church of Our Lady of Knock, Laca. Mass for Babs Burke tomorrow, Sunday at 1:30. Funeral afterwards to Laca Old Cemetery. Family flowers only, donations to Western Alzheimer's, Galway. Liam McAlinden, Knockash, Al, Lochray, are posing at Kilboy's Funeral Home today from 4 until 6. Funeral cortege will arrive at St. Dipnas Church, Kilnadima, tomorrow Sunday for Mass for Liam McAlinden at 11. Funeral afterwards to the adjoining cemetery. Donations to Galway Hospice. 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
2: Now we're going to start off with Gaelic Games. The 2026 Féile Pelnánóg is underway around the country, and we have teams from Galway playing in both the boys and of course in ladies football as well. I'll start with Division 1, where Clare Galway have won their opening game. They've beaten Ballinascreen by 1-4 to 6 points. In the Division 2, Cumann Pelmacquillan, they beat Kilmore 2-6 to 1-6 in their opening game, but were beaten by Rochford Bridge 1-5 to 1-2 in their second. Kilcarran Clonburn have got off to a winning start in the boys region. They've beaten Ballyburra Shamrocks by 3-3 to 5 points. In the boys region 9, Anna Down have beaten St. Mary's 5-8 to 5 points, and Moy Davitt by 3-7 to 2 goals and 6 points. Now we're moving to the ladies, and Clare Galway off to a winning start against Ballinderry. They beat them 3-5 to 1-3. In the regional Féile, St. Brendan's have won their opening two games, beating Clare Castle 3-9 to 2-4 and 2-4 to 1-2 winners over Ahan. And in the other girls' regional Féile, Naoimh Mhuire Oranmore, they beat St. Helens Drumlish 1-5 to 2 points. They've just been beaten though by Four Masters 5-2 to 4 points. Those games are continuing right throughout the afternoon. Of course, we're staying with Gaelic Games. Huge day in the All-Ireland Senior Football Championship, as the first of the quarterfinals gets underway at 4 o'clock. Cork take on Mayo. Kerry and Tyrone throw in at 6:15. Rugby, England lead Ireland 14-12 after half an hour in their opening game of the World Rugby Junior Championship in Georgia. In soccer, huge day for Galway United women as they take on Piemont in the semi-final of the All-Ireland Cup. That game is at Moyne Villa, gets underway at 5 p.m. And finally, there's racing today at the Curra, where the feature is the Pretty Polly Stakes at 3:55.
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4: And your weather for today: cooler than previous days, with patchy outbreaks of rain turning heavier and more persistent at times, but clearing eastwards in the late afternoon and evening with just a few showers, following highest temperatures between 16 and 21 degrees. Excuse me. And a mix of clear spells for tonight, with scattered showers feeding in from the Atlantic, lowest temperatures between 10 and 13 degrees. Won't have to put on the fan tonight. We'll just relax, chill out, and enjoy the rest of the weekend. But I have a very special request, because we're back here again on the Wagon Wheel.
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4: Well, as you know, it ain't Valerie, it's me, Sam. I'm with you for the next hour to bring you until 2 o'clock. And a very, very special request here for Amanda Coyne. And Amanda, she's with her new team in City Lights and there, Peter Curran Electric. And she's keeping the whole country lit. And that, of course, is Chloe and Maeve, who are helping really, really hard up there and doing a great job. So, Amanda, are we going out for one or what?

Eamon Cullowhy, fair play to you, lighting up the country up there in Peter Curtin's and City Lights. Also, a very special request for Patricia Keena, and she's in the Athlone area. Now, she says she's in Roscommon, but I think she's actually in the Galway side. But we'll say no more. Happy birthday, Patricia. I missed her there a few weeks ago. I think it was, anyway, a few weeks ago. And loads of different requests coming in. And also for Bridie Riley, how we doing? Bridie McHugh. Hi, Sam, you're doing a mighty job. Great music as always. Thank you very much, Bridie. I'll have to try and dig up that song for you as well. Also, we have tickets to give away in this hour. And they are from Michael English, and he's on in the Audrey House Hotel in Tuam tonight. And also with DJ Eamon Kelly. And promises to be an absolutely fantastic night, and I would suggest you go there early because Michael brings a big crowd with him and the place will be packed, so make sure you get in there early and you can pick up a nice piece of dinner on the way in or whatever you want in the Audrey House Hotel in Tuam. And I'll be giving them tickets away right after the ad break, and all when you hear a Michael English tune coming on, all you have to do is type in Michael, your name and phone number to 086-3833-553. That's 086-3833-553. Not yet. Wait until you hear the song starting and you have the length of the song to get them text into me or WhatsApps in as quick as possible. And we will pick out a winner from that. Avril is out there and she's dying to play it. Pick out a winner, that is. Also, I was asked to play a song from Cathy Durkin called Midnight to Moonlight. So I'm going to play that. Then we're into the ad break. And stay tuned for Michael.

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Yeah, there you go. That, of course, is Michael English and Kelly Gordon. And WhatsApps are flying out the door. Lord save us, the amount of you that wants to get tickets for tonight is unreal. Fair play, but you can stop now. Stop now. Stop. Oh, take your finger off the button. Because Avril's going to throw them all into a hat. And she's going to pick one of them as a winner. And I've been asked about four times to play this next artist. So here he comes. His name is Aidan Tierney. And it's a little song called, Ah, Come On, Come On, Come On.

something called Come On, Come On, and that is his latest single, at least I think it is anyway. I was asked to play it about three or four times, so I hope you enjoyed that. They never gave it a name, but anyway, don't worry about that. Hope you enjoyed it. Aidan Tierney, Come On, Come On. All right, Avril is trying to sort through all these texts and WhatsApps and that came in for the Michael English competition, as Michael is in the Audrey House in Tuam tonight with DJ Eamon Kelly. And a great show is promised, Michael. An absolutely fantastic artist and an absolute gentleman. That's all I can say about Mike. And a very special question over Gina. Gina is your doo-doo. And have so long since I've seen Gina, well, I won't even remember what you look like. Then again, how could I forget that face? Love the face. And also Lorraine Rankin, down in Wexford. And going to play this one. It's a little thing called Plough on Paddy.

0: Derek Ryan, Jack Kill. There's a plow on, Paddy, plow on. Gina said, I'll see you, Gigi. She's going to see Jerry Guthrie in 2 weeks' time in the Well in Moat. And looking forward to that, Gina. Looking forward to a hug, actually. Just also, Galway City Council Energy Efficiency Evening is in Rinmore Community Centre on Tuesday, the 30th of June at 6 p.m. There'll be information stands, expert talks and demos on solar panels, heat pumps, electric bicycles, grants, finance and home upgrades. All are welcome and no charges to attend. So that is the Galway City Council Energy Efficiency Evening in Rinmore Community Centre on Tuesday the 30th. And one more, my Cullen Riding Centre, 3-day summer pony camp from the 7th to the 9th of July from 10 a.m. to 2 p.m. Beginners and experienced riders age 5 plus. Lessons, tracks, stables management and fun and games. And you can phone Sandra at my Cullen Riding Centre on 087-204-3944. That is Sandra on 087-204-3944. And that is from the 7th to the 9th of July from 10 a.m. to 2 p.m. I've loads of different requests. Hello to Luke Holland, who's tuned our way as well at the moment, and also to Michael and Isaac Tracy. And there's loads more in there. I just kind of get to them all at the moment because we're rapidly running out of time. We'll take these and then we'll come back straight after these with one called Hester for a Dance.
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boy, boy. That, of course, is Mike Denver. I asked her for a dance, and she said she might. She might. All right, we're into the last couple of songs of the evening. If you want to get a quick song in, but I doubt it at this stage, it's 0863833553. That's 0863833553. And we have a winner at long last for the competition for two tickets to go to see Michael English. Go and dance tonight in the Audrey House Hotel in Tuam. And the winner was Rose Donoghue from Loughrea. So congratulations, Rose. If you want to send on your details on, well, we'll be in contact with you anyway, letting you know where you can get your tickets, whatever. So congratulations to Rose Donoghue on the tickets for Michael English tonight. You know what? It's nearly closing time.

closing time. There you go, Tumbling Penny's closing time. They're going to take it handy on the shandy, brandy and whiskey and everything else. They're going to have a good time. We got a lovely message in there, and it came in from Pauline, and it says, "Hi, Galway BFM. I received a goodie bag today from you, and thank you so, so much. Such fond memories of Galway and Connemara. I will cherish the gift forever." And that comes in from Pauline in Rotterdam. Or either her name is Pauline Rotterdam. But you're more than welcome, Pauline, and hope you enjoy it. Let me see, which one am I on? I'm on this one. We're in the last song or two of the day. Hope you enjoyed the music. I'll be back with you again tomorrow. Don't forget. In the meantime, every night, Saturday night,

There she goes, Emma Donahue. I wish every night was Saturday night, don't we all? And, well, I'm afraid I've come to the end of my slot for today, and I'll be back with you again tomorrow. I want to thank Avril so much on the phone. She was busy with all the messages you were sending in, and thank you so much, and also to Mark Roberts. And don't forget to congratulate the winners. The winners for Michael English was witness. See who it was again. I think, yes, it was for Rose Donahue in Loughrea, and she sent on her details there. And our winner for the Jerry Guthrie tickets, and Jerry is going to be in Gallagher's Ballyfair tonight. And I have it there somewhere. I just kind of find it at the moment. Yes, I have it here. Her name was Carmel Moran, and she's the winner of the tickets to the Jerry Guthrie. And we hope you enjoy your nights out. Well, that's about all the time I have. Until we talk to you all again tomorrow, take care. Thank you, Avril and Mark and everyone in the news team and the sports team. Have a great day. Leaving you with this one. Good luck.

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11: Good afternoon, I'm Ellen Butler. Questions are being raised about the humanitarian response to the earthquakes in Venezuela as rescuers work to find survivors before a crucial window closes. More than 50,000 people are still missing, but some of the international help promised has yet to be seen. Interim President Delcy Rodriguez has vowed to free as many survivors as possible from the rubble. Christina Vollmer de Brule from the non-profit V5 initiative says the government itself is part of the problem.
12: The regime is trying to portray that the situation is less chaotic than it actually is. This earthquake reminds Venezuelans, Venezuela is a failed state. We have been witnessing 27 years of corruption. They've destroyed all the institutions.
11: Here at home, a body has been found in the search for a missing hiker in County Wexford. 50-year-old Paul Woods was last seen on Tuesday morning while on a hiking holiday in Kilbora near Camelin. He was headed to hike the Blackstairs Mountain at the time. A search operation involving Gardaí, the Southeastern Mountain Rescue Association and the Search and Rescue Dog Association was launched. The operation was stood down after a body was discovered yesterday evening. The US military has carried out strikes on Iranian missile and drone storage facilities after Donald Trump accused Iran of a foolish violation of their truce. It follows Iran reportedly attacking an American cargo ship in the Strait of Hormuz. Tehran says it was targeted because it was using an unauthorized route to transit through the waterway. Sky's US correspondent David Blevins says the strikes are an interesting move from the US president.
13: I suppose what this does show is that President Trump is willing to re-engage if he considers it necessary, but that is going to require him keeping a significant US presence in the region for some time.
11: Despite the incoming decrease in VAT, it's possible some customers won't see any change in restaurant prices. The current rate of 13.5% is being reduced to 9% on the 1st of July. The Restaurants Association of Ireland says increasing costs have seen profit margins fall to between 2 and 4% rather than the normal 10%. Chief Executive Adrian Cummins says it'll be up to the individual businesses as to whether or not they'll use the reduction to lower their prices.
14: The
3: the most important thing is to make sure that their business is sustainable and that they get their margins right. While each business, it'll be up to each business what they do in terms of the fat reduction. Some may pass it on to customers, some may not. That's their own decision. And a fat reduction will help in terms of the wafer thin margins that we have in our sector.
11: In Dublin, Yamamori Izakaya will gradually end its DJ and nightclub events in the city centre from next month. It comes after the leaseholders of the nearby Hoxton Hotel, Trinity Hospitality, sought an injunction against the restaurant and late bar for causing alleged noise nuisance to its guests. In a joint statement posted on social media, Izakaya Basement says they've reached a mutually beneficial agreement and look forward to sharing plans for a new venue in the coming weeks. Spokesperson for the Give Us the Night campaign, Sunil Sharp, says nobody wins in this situation.
14: We feel there's not nearly enough focus on the government and Dublin City Council in terms of how they are designing city centres like Dublin and how it's leading to situations like this, where compromises that are for the city and are for the community and are for the good of everyone involved, including those working in the venue and including those working in the Hoxton as well, that they haven't really been reached here. Nobody wins here.
11: Finally for now, Michael Bublé played a secret gig in Dublin last night. The Canadian singer played a surprise set at the Ruby Sessions. He's playing Malahide Castle in Dublin this evening and Thomond Park in Limerick tomorrow. He shocked fans when he and his band turned up in Doyle's last night.
15: Michael Bublé!
16: I know.
15: Holy
16: I can't believe I'm...

0: Financial Saturday Sport. 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
1: For Galway United women, a chance to be back in the All-Ireland Cup final. Piemont stand in their way. It's a kickoff at 5 o'clock at Moyne Villa. One of several major events that are happening right throughout the afternoon. The Féile has seen Galway teams get off to an excellent start in the competitions. Of course, nationally, the first two All-Ireland Senior Football quarterfinals get underway. Ireland are in action against England in the World Junior Cup in rugby. And it's also Derby weekend at the Curragh. A very good afternoon to you. I'm John Mulligan. You're welcome. This is Saturday Sport. We're with you till 7. Not forgetting, you've got the All-Ireland Minor Hurling Final. You've also got all the other things that are happening indeed, including the World Cup. England take on Panama tonight. Last night, there was a bit of high drama. More on that in just a moment. We will look back at Galway United's defeat to Shamrock Rovers last night in the Airtricity League Premier Division. United losing by 3-1. Not to be for the Galway under 16 ladies, as they were beaten by Cavan midweek. We'll hear from their manager, Damien Cosgrove. And I've got rather special little features to bring you as well. Little is not the word I should be using. These are massive because, of course, Galway Swimming Club, 33 medals they took from the gala that was held in Stuttgart in Germany last weekend, and I've got three of them joining me in studio. Casey O'Hanlon, Sinan Mee and Hannah Hussey will be joining me after 3 o'clock. Also, and this is a fantastic story to be honest with you, it's a lad who is living in California, hasn't been home for 4 years. He's coming home this weekend for Galway and Dublin tomorrow in the All-Ireland Senior Football Championship. In fact, I can tell you he's on the road right now and he will be here in studio around the 3:30 mark or so. And I'm talking about Sean MacDonald. We'll talk more about that, his trip and why it's his first trip home in 4 years. All of that to come. Ireland-England, by the way, absolute cracking match on at the moment. It's we're hit the 73-minute mark. It is England 34, Ireland 27. Jack Deegan just went over for Ireland. England kicked a penalty. But before all that, it was the Daniel Ryan show, because the Corinthian has actually scored a hat-trick for the Irish juniors. And there might be a chance here of another one, because Ryan actually has possession of the ball and is deciding to make his way across the field as Ireland try and get a try that would actually level matters in this game. Ireland have had a few opportunities, in fact, from tries to get the extra points and miss them. So this is, unfortunately, if Ireland were to lose this, they have a penalty advantage. They might just get in for a try. Hopefully they are. They're just inside the English 22 as we speak, but they're playing the ball around like they're the Barbarians at the minute, but not making much ground. We'll see how this one is panning out. Now, I've got great news to tell you from the Féile. And in fact, if you're from Mauchline, then keep a very close eye, because you are through to the divisional semi-final. You've just beaten St. Mary's of Sligo by 3-8 to a point. Ireland have just been awarded another penalty, by the way. But that means that Mauchline are into the Féile semi-finals on the back of that win over St. Mary's of Sligo. And I have other news to bring you as well, because everything is kind of coming in thick and fast as regards results and all that are concerned. Clare Galway came from behind to beat Westport by 3-4, and that has seen them go 2-2. And St. Brendan's are also absolutely flying it, because they're leading St. Kevin's of Castlereagh 1-8 to no score at half time in their last group game. Naverwhere are taking on Roath from Offaly. It is Roath who lead by 2-4 to 1-1 half time in that game in Longford. Now, we have our page up on our Facebook if you want to check it out. All the scores, everything is all there. And England, I think, have just the 75 minute clock. I don't know what Ireland were playing at, and I'm going to look at that again, but it looks like scrum to England for a knock on from the Irish pack on the English line. And some rather angry looking coaches, they're looking at it again. Went for the line out from the hooker and went straight into a player's hand, and it was a crooked line out. And Ireland are going to, looks like Ireland are going to lose their opening game of the World Junior Championship. But we'll recap everything that has been going on throughout. Sean Carley is here in studio. Sean, some day ahead.
2: Yeah, some day ahead, John. All-Ireland quarter-final day. Doesn't get much bigger than this, does it? Leaving Roscommon this morning, plenty of Mayo supporters making their way up to Croke Park. They'll be very well represented. I'd say they'll be the best represented out of the four.

0: in Croke Park this evening. I'd imagine Cork might travel well as well. This feels like something is building down in the Rebel County these days. Look, it's especially the Mayo Cork game could go either way. Kerry heavily fancied against Tyrone, but there's something about a Kerry Tyrone clash that Tyrone, you can never ever write them off, and you have to think back to. You have to think all the way back to the 2021 semi-final as well when they shocked them. But look, it's a big day of action. It's a big weekend of action. Eagerly anticipating Galway and Dublin tomorrow. But I suppose we're 1 week out from the All-Ireland Hurling semi-final as well. So that's to be excited about as well. And I think we're all, as well, on the World Cup front, we're all Cape Verde fans. Pico Lopez working the bit of magic last night. Much like Ireland in Italia 90, three scoreless draws to get them out, or three draws to see them out of the group. A nil-all draw, Saudi Arabia sets them up for a last 32 clash with none other than Argentina. So that is certainly something to get excited about. Group stage is concluding tonight. England will play Panama. Look, England are already through. There'll be some questions there after their draw with Ghana during the week. Croatia play Ghana, of course. I suppose the big one to look at tonight is the Democratic Republic of Congo taking on Uzbekistan. And they know that if they win, they'll be advancing to the knockout stages for the first time in their history. And the Messi show continues at 3 o'clock. They're Argentina taking on Jordan. But Pico Lopez, the Shamrock Rovers man, and his Cape Verde, they're going to be playing Argentina in the round of 32. That's just unbelievably exciting. As well, League of Ireland last night, Galway United, disappointment. But I suppose there was outclassed some of the goals by Shamrock Rovers. Adam Brennan, what a young footballer he is. Wouldn't be surprised if we see him in an Ireland shirt in a few years' time. Rovers, just they're the best team in the league, there's no doubt about it. They're going to win the league title. Galway United did leave a few chances after them. Now, it must be said, Stephen Walsh had a great chance at one stage, just unfortunately couldn't stick it in the net. Elsewhere in the League of Ireland, Waterford caused the shock, beating Dundalk 3-2. Didn't expect to see that. Bowes beat St Pat's in the Dublin derby, despite Patrick Hickey, the former Galway United man, getting sent off. Very dramatic there. And of course, no surprise to see Ross Tierney see off the victory. Derry 2, Drogheda nil was the other result. Shelburne managerless at the minute. Lorcan Fitzgerald, the under-20s boss, taking charge of them tonight for their clash with Sligo. But it is a big day, John. It's all very exciting. And not to mention Galway United with a chance to reach the All-Ireland Cup final for the third time. So roll on 5 o'clock for that. The other game, the other semi-final is ongoing. I know Shells did take the lead against Bohemians. They're 2-0 up. So it looks to be the winner of Galway United and Piemont playing Shelburne in the All-Ireland Cup final.
1: Okay, thanks very much for that, Sean. I can tell you that Ireland have had another opportunity of a penalty, and in fact they have got one, but this might be their very last chance to get something or anything. And looks the advantage is going the way of England. They have the ball, and they are what a minute away now from beating Ireland by 34 points to 27. We'll see how it goes. I'm going to move racing, because today it's the Derby weekend, of course, is on at the Curra, and there's a couple of decent races to go. There's also the Northumberland Plate over 2 miles at 3:15, which is always an interesting one to keep an eye out on. George McDonough, what can we look forward to?
2: John, for purists, as we'd always call it, the Pitmen's Derby. Although now, unfortunately, we have it on that wretched all weather surface, whereas many of the days with the likes of Cara Dare, who went on to be placed in the Ascot Gold Cup, as did Bowl Gate, carried top weight and what was a wonderful handicap, always on the turf, the Pitmen's Derby at Newcastle, always coincided with Irish Derby weekend. A wonderful race in its own right now on the all-weather, John, though. It doesn't have the same lore, let's say. Today, Ireland sent over a couple of challengers. Tony Martin sends over Zandabad, who has won a couple of novice hurdles this year. It will be the mount of 56-year-old Niall McCullough, who won last year's Irish Zarewich for Joseph O'Brien on Put Your Hands Together at the Curra. He'd have an outside chance. Alphonse Legrand, the horse that got Tony in trouble 2 years ago on this very day, when he was there at the races, he shouldn't have been at the races, and so on and so forth. Contestants be well punted overnight. I think there's a live chance in the consolation race, the Northumberland Vase, as it is known now, that coming up at 2:40. Closer to home, Grand Sequoia has won the opener at the Curra for Aidan O'Brien. I'd watch the third place Shakespeare next time out. Cross Channel in York, the Criterion Stakes at 2:58. Kirash, who caused 150-1 shock with winning last year's Sussex Stakes, has shown nothing of that type of form since. But I think he's a live chance in the Group 3 Criterion Stakes. It used to be run at the New July, course at Newmarket. Now here, he was four to Docklands first time up this season. I just think he could get on the pace here and has a big chance. At York also, Who's Lope, very interesting runner in the mile and six handicap at 3.38. A three-year-old up against older horses, just the two three-year-olds in the field. Andrew Balding is an excellent record with these type of horses over the years, and especially at York. Oisin Murphy engaged for a horse that won an Egg and Spoon race, in fairness, at Beverley last time, but he's second to Warwick. Prior to that, over a mile and two, was full of promise at Sandown. As you said, closer to home, it's Derby weekend. That's for tomorrow. Today, it's the turn of the ladies for the ladies' derby at 4.30. Plenty of these female jockeys would be, you know, thriving to win this. Anya O'Connor, I think, is one of the Georgie Benson, certainly is one in the past. She rides Fixation for John Merton. Diamond Exchange represented Jessica Harrington. Nicola Burns, of course, the lady with Portumna Connections, rides Musical Act for Colin Murphy. Well, Clear Quartz is a very interesting runner, up to a mile and a half for the Mark Fahiard, a specialist over about a mile at Galway. A mile and two today's race. Dropping back and trip in a couple of weeks' time will suit him. And this is a prep, there's no doubt, for another crack at Galway, where he's been a winner on four occasions. Fingerprint is my idea, the winner of the Phillies Handicap at 2.45, John. Third to Princess Child in a graded race last season at Tipperary after making a winning debut on Gillies Weekend at the Curragh, beating Collecting Coin. Couple of runs this season haven't been that promising, but faster ground today will certainly suit. The feature on the day is the Paddy Power Pretty Polly Stakes at 3.55, and where Epsom Oaks Heroine Thundering On attempts to back up her Group 1 success. She was brilliant in the Epsom Oaks, but there was dig in the ground. Not too sure when the fast ground certainly won't help Estrange, but Thundering On is a very classy filly, and I think even if the ground doesn't suit, she should be good enough to beat Estrange and company in this affair. For the best value bet of the day, I've gone for Bishopton in the Fitzpatrick's Garage Group Handicap over 6 furlongs. This used to be a scurry handicap over the years, always run on the Sunday Derby day when there'll be plenty of punting around. They've changed it around for some reason. Don't ask me why. But Bishopton, probably better known as a 7 furlong specialist, but has run well in the past over 6 furlongs. Ran well at Cork this season over 7 furlongs. And also here at the Curragh, Wayne Lorden. It's a great strike rate when teaming up with Natalia Lupini, who was among the winners last night at the Curragh. And for me, Bishopton at 20-1 is cracking each way value. As for the Pitman's Derby Cross Channel, maybe, as I said, Tony Martinson, Zandabad, but maybe Dancing in Paris from the Ian Williams Yard, a horse that has dropped to a nice handicap mark, might just be the one, John, to call the tune in the Pitman's Derby.
1: All right, thanks for that, George. More from George a little bit later on, but I'm going to move to Camogie, and I'm also going to update you with everything else that's going on. I'm going to give you a full rundown, by the way, as well, of all the scores in the Féile football, of course, and ladies football that are on right throughout the morning into the afternoon, and you will have teams as well involved at the semi-final stage. But back to the Camogie, as I mentioned, and there's a lot going on today in the All-Ireland Senior Championship. Remember, it's Galway and Tipperary tomorrow, and that is a huge game. It will be live here on Galway FM, on our website and on our app. Throw-in is at 3:30. And I have a pair of tickets to give away to the game as well. So keep in close ear to your radios. We'll give you details, excuse me, on how to enter for that. But just to go to the Senior Championship, 3:30, Wexford Kilkenny. At the same time, it's Limerick and Dublin, and it's Offaly and Clare. This could be a very interesting game. Looking forward to it. Will O'Callaghan.
0: A spot in next weekend's Glendimplex All-Ireland Senior Camogie Quarterfinals is very much up for grabs here at St Brendan's Park this afternoon. Three teams, Clare, Offaly and Limerick, are still in contention to join Kilkenny in advancing from Group 2, heading into the final round of fixtures this afternoon. The Cats' win over Clare last weekend has left the Banner with work to do, but Eugene Foody's side have their fate in their own hands and will punch their ticket for Croke Park if they avoid defeat against Offaly. Last year's intermediate champions Offaly have registered impressive home wins against Wexford and Dublin to date. That's
3: consolidated their senior status for next year, and victory of 6 points or more here in Birr would keep alive their chances of being in Monday morning's draw for the qualifiers. Limerick will be hoping that there's a narrow Clare defeat here, which will open the door for them to progress on scoring difference. But to do so, the Treaty need a home win themselves against relegation-threatened Dublin at Cappamore. While the other game in the group has no stakes at all, really, with Wexford already facing a relegation playoff and Kilkenny awaiting that quarter-final draw on Monday. Throw in here at St Brendan's Park is at 3:30.
1: And just to mention, we're going to go to Fela now because I've just seen the semi-final lineup, and Mulcullen will take on Rochford Bridge in their semi-final, and Annadown will play Kilmore or Shannon Bridge in theirs. I'm just getting a handle on the matches that are going on at the moment, because it looks like, as I see it, so Annadown are into the semi-final after their win over St Mary's. They also beat Moy Davitts as well. What we'll do, let's just recap all the results that have happened so far, because there's a lot to get through, and we'll try and take shape of what's going on once we have those read out. We'll start with the boys Division 1, where Clairgowrie beat Ballinascreen by 1-4 to 6 points in their opening game. Their second game is against Austin Stacks. Now, excuse me. As far as I gather, and that game is over, we don't have a score to adjust yet, but hopefully we'll have it for you in a few minutes' time. In the Division 2, Mulcullen beat Kilmore 2-6 to 1-6, and then were beaten by Rochford Bridge by 1-5 to 1-2. That saw them through to the quarterfinal, where they beat St Mary's by 3-8 to a point. Boys Region 2, Kilcarnton Burn beat Ballybor by 3-3 to 5 points, but were beaten by St. Jarlath's 3-3 to 2 goals and 5 points, which means it will be the shield for them. They are playing Calgary St. Joseph's, and that game has just got underway now. And the Down beat St. Mary's in their opening game 5-8 to 5 points, and then beat Moy Davitts by 3-7 to 2 goals and 6 points. In the Girls Division 1, now what a result this is for Clare Galway, beat Ballinderry by 3-5 to 1-3 in their opening game, and then came from behind to beat Westport by 3-4 to 3 goals and 2 points. They're playing Mullingar Shamrocks as I speak. In the regional Faelas, St Brendan's, Ballygar and Newbridge, they have beaten Clare Castle, their opening game 3-9 to 2-4. Their second game was against Sahan and they won it 2-4 to 1-2, and they're playing Castlereagh St Kevin's and are in complete control there, so it'll be a cup semi-final for them. They are leading by 1-8 to no score at half time. And for Naomh Mhara, Oran Mór Maire, their opening game was against St Helens Drumlish. They won it 1-5 to 2 points. Then were beaten by Four Masters 5-2 to 4 points, are currently trailing Road by 2-4 to 1-1. So the Shield semi-final will be the case for them. As I look, and just to see other results are starting to come in, that result for St Brendan's, I think, I'm looking at this, and it looks like St Brendan's have beaten Castlereagh. They have, by 1-9 to 2 goals and 5 points. A 1-point win for St Brendan's. So that's 3 from 3 for St Brendan's. And what I'm looking at, and just making sure I've got the scores right, 1-9 must have been rather strong conditions because Castlereagh did come back into it. But it's 1-9 to 2-5, 12 points to 11. So that's 3 from 3 for St Brendan's in the regional Fela. Let's go to the World Cup. It was a busy night last night. Joe Rosson.
4: An injury blow for England ahead of their final group game here in New York against Panama tonight. Reece James will miss the game with injury. The Chelsea fullback has been dealing with a hamstring injury, though Thomas Tuchel insists it won't rule him out of the rest of the tournament.
5: He is now in an accelerated rehabilitation program, and we take it game by game, but we strongly believe that he will be available for us in the tournament.
4: The good news is Declan Rice and Elliot Anderson are both fit, and Bukayo Saka is expected to start his first game at the tournament. England will top the group with a victory, and these fans here in New York City are confident.
6: There's a lot of good sides this year, a lot of good sides.
7: We'll get there, hopefully this time, you never know.
8: Genius, superstar German manager who's going to bring it home for us.
4: Panama are already eliminated, but defender Mark Gaye insists they won't be taking anything for granted.
9: It doesn't really matter whether Panama are still in the competition or not. I think their goal is always the same, is to try and do as well as possible and make their country proud. For us, it's to try and improve on the things from the last game. It'll be difficult because, again, it'll be a similar game, but, if we can do that, I think it'll be a real positive.
4: Cape Verde's remarkable run at the World Cup on their debut at the tournament is going to continue. They will play Argentina in the last 32, the defending champions, after securing second spot in their group with a goalless draw against Saudi Arabia. Former champions Uruguay are out. They ended their 1-0 defeat to Spain with 10 men. Senegal thrashed Iraq 5-0 to secure their place in the knockout stages, while Ousmane Dembele scored a hat-trick for France as they thrashed the much-changed Norway side by 4-1. Erling Haaland was left on the substitutes bench, with both teams already guaranteed their places in the knockout stages. Elsewhere today in England's group, Croatia take on Ghana. Croatia needs something to guarantee their place in the next stages. Democratic Republic of Congo take on Uzbekistan. It's Colombia against Portugal, Algeria against Austria, and Jordan against Argentina.
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0: 91, 92. It was from an album known as the Wedding Album. And some might feel it was actually their last chance of stardom and they completely blew it out of the water. Duran Duran, Ordinary World on Saturday Sport here on Galway Bay FM. Now, I have a handle. We finally have a handle on what's happening in the Féile. And there was a little bit of confusion because some games were down as regionals and some games were down as different divisions. But having gone through every fixture and the Féile website in general, I can now give you an update on what is going on regarding Annadown and Mauchline. Now, Annadown and Mauchline are actually playing in the same region, in Region 9, similar to what happened with Athenry-Kinvara in the Camogie last week. And Annadown are into the semi-final. They're taking on Kilmore-Shannon Gaels. Kilmore-Shannon Gaels played Mauchline in the group stages. Again, Mauchline won by 3 points, 2-6 to 1-6. So that's kind of stopped the slight confusion of what was going on there. So we could have an all-Galway final in that particular region because Mauchline are taking on Rattrick Bridge in the other semi-final of that region. So there you go. That explains what's been going on as regards Annadown and Mauchline. Say we're just waiting for news on Kilkerran Clonburn. Calgary St. Joseph's, that game threw in at 2:20. Still awaiting news regarding Clare Galway and Austin Stacks, by the way, in the Boys Division 1. That's the National Division 1 that's up in Derry at the moment. And the Clare Galway girls are also involved in Derry, and they are 2 from 2. Their game against Mullingar Shamrocks threw in around 15 minutes ago, so it should be half time very, very shortly in that one. We've also got clarification on that result for St. Brendan's over Castlereagh St. Kevin's, and it was St. Brendan's who won it. So it's 3 from 3 for them. They have beaten Castlereagh by 1 goal and 10 points to 2 goals and 5. That's in Region 2. In Region 3, not to be for Nave Wirra, as I gather, their full-time result, they have lost to Road by 3 goals and 6 points to 2 goals and 1. But of course, as is the case with Féile, all of these games, just to tell you, all of these games have got Shield and Cup semi-finals or quarter-finals, so the action is not over for them at any, by any stroke. I mean, it was nearly 5, 6 o'clock before we finished up with all the games last weekend in the hurling and the Camogie. I can expect something similar regarding the football. Yes, there's a Cup semi-final at 4 o'clock for St. Brendan's and a semi-final for Nave Wirra at 20 past 3. Do I have news of the opposition yet? No, but when we do, we'll bring it to you. But that's the story. That's what we have at the moment regarding Nave Wirra and St. Brendan's in the ladies football Féile that's on at the minute as well. These matches are happening right across the country. They're all over the place. And as the scores are coming in, and again, a special word of thanks to the representatives of all the clubs who are involved. We wouldn't get the information. We couldn't get the information without you. And it is so deeply appreciated. In other words, keep it up, lads. It's going to be a long afternoon. Right, it's just gone 25 minutes to 3. Sean Carley, just coming back to you. Now, we're talking about Mayo and Cork, which is the first of the 2 quarter-finals that's on. Now, it's interesting. I'm speaking to a few people this afternoon. People can't call it.
1: They can't call it, John, but
0: is it?
1: I'd be worried about Mayo defensively.
0: Why?
1: Boss, Stephen Sherlock, look at the way Meade got in for them 2 goals last weekend. Now, having said that, Jack Livingston is some addition at the same time in the goal, and he kept out a miracle shot last weekend that was seemed to be dropping into the goal, somehow saved it, but he's been some addition since he's finally been trusted by manager Andy Moran. I have worries for Mayo defensively. Look, Stephen Sherlock is some addition, the points he kicks, Cork very dangerous outside the arc, but Mayo in a toe-to-toe battle and attacking game, I still think they could edge it. And we've seen so many times with Mayo, and it's just the spirit and the excitement that builds around the supporters. They've gone into qualifiers, they've won big games, and they just seem to gather a momentum around them. And I suppose you'd be expecting 20,000-ish Mayo supporters up there. They'll definitely be the most supported county in Croke Park this afternoon. They really get behind the team. I think they can do it. It'll be very, very, very tight, but you can't ride off Cork either. But look, it's a fascinating game. Cork have earned their spot in the quarterfinal. You know, they went after that Munster final defeat to Kerry. There was a lot of questions about them. Then they went up to Donegal and booked their place in the final. They beat Meath at home as well. So look, it's going to be a thriller. Wouldn't rule out extra time, but yeah. Maybe Mayo just edge it.
0: A bit of news here actually for you from Annadown and their semi-final against Kilmore-Shannon Gaels at half time. Annadown are leading by 4 goals and 2 points to a point. Just before we go to a reaction from last night and going at his loss to Shamrock Rovers, Sean, you got a chance to see it. What did you make?
1: Yeah. look, as I said earlier on, best team in the league, Shamrock Rovers, without a doubt. Bows and Pats are going to blow hot and cold. They're going to win the league. There's no point dressing it up any other way. Bradley last night on RTE for the Cahill Ferdinand game as well, spoke very well. But look, he's doing a fantastic job. Rovers are motoring nicely. Adam Brennan, what a find. Great little player. And they just outclassed Galway United. Galway United have a horrid record going back to Dublin to face Shamrock Rovers every time. It's such a tough game. The other Dublin venues don't seem to pose them as much trouble, but that one in particular, they just can't seem to buy a win there. I know they got a couple of draws there, but John Coffey won't be too worried about it all the same, because Galway United did create chances, and that's something they had struggled with at the end of last season. France Perrault got the goal. It was all albeit a bit too late. But again, if Stephen Walsh put the ball in the net that time, it could have been a bit of a different game. But suppose, look, it's one of them. You just have to dust it down and go again. I think it's Richmond Park on Friday night for St. Patrick's Athletic away. Definitely a venue that Galway United can be more confident going to the Tantala Stadium, especially off the back of Pat's loss last night to Bohemians. But there's still exciting times for Galway United. This day, 2 weeks, I believe we will be Pearce Stadium for the second game of the summer series out in Salt Hill. They'll be playing Sligo Rovers that day. But wouldn't be too worried based on last night's results. But Waterford dragging themselves back into that relegation fighting picture with their win away to Dundalk as well.
0: Let's hear from Galway United manager John Caulfield. He spoke afterwards.
2: That's the whole thing. It's like when you come to, you know, top teams, that's what they're good at. They punish you if you make mistakes. And, you know, we had worked really hard all week with a game plan, you know, how to nullify Rovers, we felt, and which is always difficult, but we felt that we could do that. And for 30 minutes, there was nothing in the match. They had one good period Rovers had after the water break where they put a little pressure, hit the post. But up to that, we had a few, I won't say, no clear chance, a few half chances, but there was nothing in the match. We'd done quite well and played quite well. But Cleve, Adam Brennan, I give him so much space in 3 minutes before half time on two occasions, and then to have a free header inside the 6 yard box. That's disappointing from a defensive point of view, because we can do better than that. And guys switched off, and probably just one or two, there was five or six switched off at key moments. So you're two down at half time, made a few changes. It's always feeling games, goals change games, you get one goal back, you're back in it. Glorious chance. Couple of minutes after the second half, France did brilliantly, Tony managed it out, but had to score, goal is mercy. And then, you know, it was one of those games where we were still in it. He had a volley over the crossbar, he had another one by the near post, all within 15 yards, all opportunities that he's well able to score with, you know, but at the moment he was snatching at them, and that was it. That was disappointing, because we just felt to get one goal back, we have a chance, and then the third goal, look at, we're up in their box and we try a back heel instead of having a strike on goal, and they run the whole way and scored. So that's frustrating from that point of view. But you can never, you know, doubt the honesty and endeavour of our team. But at the same time, we are being punished when you make silly mistakes.
3: Yeah, it was very much evidence tonight, wasn't it? Because there wasn't a lot in the game, but you touched on a couple of moments and mistakes, and they break on break on you. And that's the difference ultimately, isn't it?
2: It is, and that is the difference. And look, that's where we're at. And at the same time, you know, we've got a couple of men on how we play this year, and, you know, we create chances and play forward. But ultimately, you know, we've given away soft goals, and, you know, we've given away soft goals before this, and you have to defend your box. You have to defend cross into the box, and you know, you want to go and play 11 behind the ball and just try and kill a game. You don't. You want to be more expansive, and there's more talent in our team. But at the same time, you give away goals like that, it's frustrating.
3: You have to build on things now. It's another difficult one to come, as they always seem to be. Pats away on Friday night.
2: Yeah, but every game is difficult. Every week, you have to be at it. And if you're at it, like we were last week, you win the match. If you're not at it, you make mistakes and give a top team like Rovers chances, they'll take them. And you know, it's tonight wouldn't define our season. It's just disappointing that we'd worked all week on certain things, and some of our players got a lot more room than we felt they should have got, and that was by guys switching off, not getting a cross covering, and you know, but they're all human. That's the way it goes, and all you do is get back in on Sunday and prepare for next week.
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0: You're welcome back to the programme. Right, I've got a half-time for you in the girls' Division 1, the Fela, and it's Mullingar Shamrocks leading Clare Galway by 1-1 to 3 points at the break. But remember, Clare Galway also trailed Westport at half-time in their game and came back to win it. So that is not over, not by a long chalk. As I mentioned, half-time in the boys' Region 9, Annadown 4-2. Kilmore Shannon Gales a point. That was a half-time score. Mulquillan are taking on Rochford Bridge. Still waiting for news as regards Clare Galway and Austin Stacks. Hopefully we'll have a result on that shortly. We have put the call out for that. Now, according to Austin Stack's Twitter, I am being told, and I have to verify this, but it has finished in a draw. No word yet on a result, but that's what I'm being told. So we'll wait to see if that in fact is a full-time result in the boys Fela Pell Nanog. Hopefully we'll have news on more a correct scoreline on that shortly, as we are looking at it and as I am seeing it. Yes, I have a full-time result. To Austin Stacks, 1 goal and 6 points. Clare Galway, 2 goals and 3 is a full-time now in the boys football Fela Pell Nanog, and that was the last of Clare Galway's group games. So now we start to see who goes where and whatever. We'll find out very, very shortly whether Clare Galway have done enough to find themselves into the boys Division 1 semi-final. Hopefully more confirmation in a second. Some scores are quite hard to come by, but They're coming through. And believe me, if it wasn't for the club representatives that are sending us the information, it would be nine impossible. Formula One Grand Prix, by the way, is Austria this weekend. And qualifying for that getting underway shortly. Derek Kenning of P1Predict.com will be joining me after 4 o'clock to look back at qualifying and look ahead to the race itself. Just another quick glance at everything else that's going on. Of course, in hurling, we mentioned the All-Ireland Minor Final is on today. Limerick and Tipperary going head-to-head at the Tús Gaelic Grounds. That one throwing in just over 10 minutes from now. Just to go to rugby, England have beaten Ireland, by the way, 31-24 in their opening game of the World Rugby Junior Championship, though Ireland will kick themselves for the amount of misconversions that happened to them in that game. And that's after Daniel Ryan had scored a hat-trick for the Irish under-20s. Interesting, one of the English try scorers was Jimmy Staples, and we're actually trying to work out if anybody of a certain age will remember there was a Jim Staples who used to play fullback for Ireland. I wonder is it his son, a bit like Trevor Brennan actually, now playing for England instead of Ireland. But in fact, Jimmy Staples for England was one of the try scorers along with James Pater and Will Knight. Golf Shane Lowry shot a 500 par 67 the second round of the Travellers Championship yesterday. He begins his third round on 700 par from 5 past 5 this evening. Scotty Scheffler is the man with the lead. He's on 16 under par. Leona Maguire tees off at 4:17 p.m. in the KPMG Women's PGA Championship. The Cavan native finished on 3 under par in her second round at Hazeltine, meaning she will begin today's third round at even par. Moving to news of cricket, Ireland in action in the T20 World Cup. Unfortunately, it has not been a good one for them. In fact, Ireland haven't won a game in the competition so far, but they take on the West Indies. That match is underway right now as they look for their first win of the tournament. And as I'm quick glance back here, result, by the way, for Annadown, they are into the Region 9 final. They have beaten Kilmore Shannongales by 6-6 to 1-3, and I'm also hearing that Mike Cullen have also won, so it'll be an old Galway final in that region. No full time result on Mike Cullen's game just yet, but Annadown have beaten Kilmore Shannongales by 6-6 to 1 goal and 3 points. They are into the Region 9 final. Let's keep the music going actually as we go up towards the news at 3 o'clock, and after 3 o'clock I've got Katie O'Hanlon, Sin and me and Hannah Hussey in studio as we're looking back an incredibly successful weekend for Galway Swimming Club in Stuttgart at the gala that was held there in an open-air 50-metre pool in a heatwave. Sounds gorgeous.

0: side go with the original mix. That's Steve Winwood and Valerie. Go with BFM Saturday Sport. You know what? Stay indoors. It's not worth it being outside. I'm having a look out the window here in Sandy Road, and you cannot. I can barely see the bushes actually out the window that's kind of looking out in reception. It is just absolutely hammering it down on this Saturday. Will that have a bearing on tomorrow? Or will Dublin probably be under a heat wave? More than likely. But it's rotten today. Now, just to mention that it will be Moy Cullen and a down in the final of the Féile. It's a repeat of the Tommy Kelly under 15 Galway Division 2 final, where Moy Cullen won it, beating Anna Down by 4-1 to 4 goals and a point to 1 goal and 5 was the final score in that game when they met in the Tommy Kelly under 15 Galway Division 2 final. So it'll be an interesting Féile final when they meet up. Result in Moy Cullen 1-5, Rochford Bridge 1 goal and 3 points. So there we have it, the results of Region 9. Well, the group stages anyway are all complete now. And the other games are happening as well. And I'm also hearing that Clare Galway have qualified for the region semi, or for the Division 1 semi-final. I'm being told, and again, I'm just going off the information, but they have less points conceded, having the same amount of points as Austin Stacks. So Clare Galway go through, from what I am hearing, in Division 1 of the Féile. It's been some day for Galway teams in Féile, and that boys' final, we'll see Moy Cullen take on Anna Down. That one is a little bit later on, so we'll be talking to a manager. We just don't know, will it be Moy Cullen's or Anna Down's? But hopefully we'll get a chance to talk to them before we wrap up this evening. All things going well, we will. I've got to take a commercial break. I've got news to bring you at 3 o'clock. First hour is absolutely flowing. And when we come back, we've got that rather special feature on Galway Swimming Club. That's up next.
1: There are places that spark your imagination, and there are those that set it alight. 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
11: It's 3 o'clock. Good afternoon. I'm Ellen Butler. Questions are being raised about the humanitarian response to the earthquakes in Venezuela as rescuers work to find survivors before a crucial window closes. More than 50,000 people are still missing, but some of the international help promised has yet to be seen. Interim President Delcy Rodriguez has vowed to free as many survivors as possible from the rubble. Christina Vollmer de Brulé is from the non-profit V5 initiative. She says the government itself is part of the problem.
12: The regime is trying to portray that the situation is less chaotic than it actually is. This earthquake reminds Venezuelans, Venezuela is a failed state. We have been witnessing 27 years of corruption. They've destroyed all the institutions.
11: The US military has carried out strikes on Iranian missile and drone storage facilities after Donald Trump accused Iran of a foolish violation of their truce. It follows Iran reportedly attacking an American cargo ship in the Strait of Hormuz. Tehran says it was targeted because it was using an unauthorized route to transit through the waterway. Sky's US correspondent David Blevins says the strikes are an interesting move by the American president.
13: I suppose what this does show is that President Trump is willing to re-engage if he can considers it necessary, but that is going to require him keeping a significant US presence in the region for some time.
11: Michael O'Leary says airline passengers should have to provide a copy of their passport when they're booking a flight. The chief executive of Ryanair says airlines should be allowed to take copies to provide to immigration and border control authorities. In the first 8 months of last year, more than 1,800 people were turned away at Dublin Airport after arriving with false or no travel documents. Airlines and ferry companies can be fined if they allow passengers to board without valid documents. Mr. O'Leary says people's information could be collected in a way that is compliant with data protection laws.
14: Now, you'll have all the civil libertarians sit down there going, oh, we can't do this GDPR nonsense and all the rest of it. But you try and book into a hotel anywhere in Europe, and the first thing the reception does is they take a copy of your passport and they have it there. Now, if hotels can do it across Europe, why don't the authorities simply work with the airlines to do something similar, and then you have the documentary evidence for every single passenger on board our aircraft? Problem solved.
11: Over 40 civil defence volunteers and officers have received medals today for their decades of work in the organisation. The recipients came from 16 different counties and included several volunteers who went on to become full-time officers in the organisation. The civil defence is made up of volunteers who support frontline emergency workers during major events, search and rescue missions and flood defence operations. Civil defence officer for Tipperary, Dolores Fahey, is receiving her medal for 40 years of service today. She shares a standout moment from her career.
15: Our huge involvement in the Ukrainian crisis, and particularly in Clonmel and in the Tipperary area, we were in charge of two rest centres, civil defence volunteers, and we were meeting those Ukrainian people as they came off the planes, and we were looking after them and kind of getting them settled into the Ireland and Irish culture, and that was an absolutely amazing experience.
11: And finally, for now, tens of thousands of people have gathered in the capital this afternoon to celebrate the Dublin Pride Parade. The theme this year was One Story, Many Voices. Dublin Pride says it's about the thread which connects the community across time, borders and lived experiences. These people were at the parade and shared their thoughts.
16: Great vibe, no judgment, people could go be themselves. It's the day the city just lets their hair down.
17: It was my first time being in the parade for George up on the float, and it was absolutely amazing. The thousands of people that were up there, it was incredibly daunting but absolutely amazing.
16: Such a huge turnout, like we showed up in nothing, we walked out with face paint and flags and so many new friends. It was just the best experience ever.
11: And that's your news update at 3:04.
0: You're welcome back. A full-time result from Kilkerntlin Burns. Fail again with Calgary St. Joseph's. Kilkerntlin Burn have won at 5-6 to 3 points. That's 3 from 3 for Kilkerntlin Burn. It's turned out to be a really, really good day for Galway teams in the Féile Pelna Nóg, both boys and girls as well. You've got Clare Galway winning their 2 games. Kilkerntlin Burn have won their 3, and a Down are into the final of their region. And who are they playing? They're playing Muckullen and all Galway side. We've had fantastic performance from Clare Galway in the girls division 1. St. Brendan's 3 from 3 in their region, and Niamh

0: You're braver people than I am. That's all I can say. Rotten conditions. We're playing matches. And as I was leaving, the maddie conditions weren't great. I'll be straight with you. But well done indeed, Katie and Anna. Glad to do that. Maria, thank you very much indeed. Ireland taking on the West Indies, by the way, that cricket match I was telling you about. And at the moment, as we look at it, Ireland, not bad, 38 for 2. The West Indies have decided to bat, and a couple of no balls, but it's 50 for 2 now. The West Indies and Ireland are bowling at the moment. 7.5 overs in gone in that one. My WhatsApp is blowing up again. I have another result here for you. They have done it again. Clare Galway have come from behind to beat Mullingar Shamrocks. They were trailing 1-1 to 3 points at half time. They've come back to win it by 2 goals and 3 points to 2 goals and 2. And as I look at it, if it wasn't for the fact of these things in front of me, there's no way I'd know for sure. But that's now, as I see it, 3 games, 3 wins for Clare Galway in the girls Division 1 Fela, and they have got a cup semi-final to look forward to. Could be a busy evening between 5 and 6 here on Saturday Sport. But I'm going to move away from Gaelic games totally for the next while, and rightly so. If a team goes somewhere and comes back with an amount of medals like Galway Swimming Club did last weekend in Stuttgart, well, it would be front page news everywhere, and rightly so, because in what was Stuttgart's 50th championship, Galway Swimming Club's first time competing in it, 17 swimmers took on athletes from Germany, France, the UK, Egypt and Nigeria, and won 33 medals both in their age group and in overall. Many of them achieved personal bests, which in swimming is sometimes even better than a medal. Now, every split second does most certainly count, and they achieved it in a 50 metre outdoor pool during a heat wave, temperatures up to 35 degrees. Absolutely remarkable what they did. Absolutely remarkable how they achieved it. And I've got three of them joining me right here in the studio. And they are Katie O'Hanlon, Sinan Mee and Hannah Hussey. Guys, you're very welcome. Thanks a million for coming in. I think you'd rather be in here than outside in that rain somehow. But
1: yeah, it's weird.
0: And also, I'll just say, that's definitely not the conditions that you had to deal with Sinan in Stuttgart last weekend.
1: No, it's quite the opposite, actually. It's about 34 degrees and absolutely gorgeous. Nearly too hot, you know. But we were lucky we were outside enjoying the heat. So, yeah.
0: So, just very briefly, and I'm going to bring in, obviously I will bring in Katie and Hannah in a minute, but talk to me about this. Where did you get the word that you were going to go to Stuttgart?
1: So, obviously, we have a very good committee behind us in Galway Swimming Club, and they have worked very hard throughout the year to organise us and get us to Germany. And we were just delighted to get there and be able to have this amazing opportunity.
0: Katie, when did you go over?
2: We went over last weekend from the 18th to the 20th of June.
0: Yeah.
2: 22nd, sorry. And it was just such a great experience. It was a great few days, and I think we all really benefited from it and really enjoyed it.
0: Was it because of the standard of swimmer you're up against, and also the fact that you're in a 50 metre pool? I presume Leisureland doesn't have 50 metres, so
2: no.
0: It's a bit of a change, isn't it?
2: It definitely is, considering that we don't actually have a 50 metre in Connacht. You know, they're in Limerick, Dublin and up in Belfast. So it was a bit of a change, but we are used to swimming in 50 metres. But the standard over there was definitely something that it was great to have a look at, because seeing the other people swim from the other countries and the level that they train at and that the performance they bring, it was a great experience, and to see that.
0: And Hannah, I mean, you're up against high class swimmers. You know, you're talking about guys who would be on regional, international squads. You know, your competitors are bringing your standards up as well. It must have been just wonderful to take on these guys and perform so well against them.
3: Yeah, definitely. It really pushed us to like be at our best, and it really showed, because we did really well over there and they really pushed us, and it was really interesting to meet them as well and be friendly with them, and they'll be great.
0: Yeah, because there is that vibe. I mean, anyone who goes to an international gala or any kind of sporting thing that has an international flavour to it, and I'll stick with you on this one, Hannah, is that you know, you're all mingling. It's not like you're in one camp, there in another camp, there in another camp. Everybody actually comes together, mingles, you get a chance to speak to people, see what they do, maybe learn a little bit from them or they from you. There's something rather special about an event like this that brings everyone together.
3: Yeah, definitely. And there, it was really interesting to meet all these people from all over the world, and they all had like different training schedules.

0: girls and everything, but we all had that common in the swimming, and it was really nice.
1: Can we talk about the racing itself? And I'm going to go back to you, Katie. As a vice captain, what kind of preparation did you have? Did you knew your schedule before you got there?
2: Yeah. So preparation was obviously training. So we just put in a lot of hard work in the pool in the weeks leading up to it, and we hope that those hard training sessions will pay off to get those split seconds in the water, get a PB. But like day of, we have a lot of preparation as well. Like, you know, you have to make sure you eat right and that you get a good night's rest, and you know, you do land warm up, which is stretching and all that, and obviously a pool warm up as well. So there's a lot of preparation and a lot of thought that goes into that one race.
1: You can't just skip off, Hannah, and like just go for a walk someplace. Everything is very much. I know this is swimming in certain age groups and so on and so forth, but you have to prepare as good as, and some of your senior members, so you have an idea already, but you have to prepare like seniors for this.
0: Yeah, definitely. Yeah, and our coach Brendan really helps with that. He like gives us a lot of guidance on how to prepare and what to do, and he's been really great throughout the process.
1: Yeah, and Brendan in question, by the way, is Brendan Brannock. Do you want to give him his full name and give him his plug as well? Because Senan, I mean, that's the thing, your coaches put in unmerciful work. You're getting up at silly o'clock in the morning. I was reading somewhere you could have five starts.
3: Yeah.
1: And I know we've heard that with swimmers in the past, but that's they're internationals. But you've got to do the same thing.
3: Yeah. So as a senior member, I train 8 times a week, 6 of which are in the morning. I have to be up at 4:45 to go to training. It's tough going. It's a tough routine now. And fair play to Brendan. He gives hours and hours to us. Mm. And like, I could never be more appreciative of him.
1: Yeah, can we ask you, what was it like? I'm going to ask, this is open to all three of you. When, you know, when your teammates are winning medals, or you're winning medals at something like this, can you try and describe the feeling that it is that you're taking on these internationals and, you know, you're coming up with the goods, you're getting these medals, you're winning these, you know, there's a lot of really good things to come out of it.
3: Yeah, like it is a single sport, like you compete for yourself, but you really can sense that aspect of a team in there, and everybody is positive. There's hardly any negativity around the team, and it's just really nice to see everybody's bringing each other up, even the slight sense of competitiveness.
1: How many of you, I don't know how many, did any of you travel up north for the Irish Open, but you've had club mates go up there and perform. Muireann Cleary is a good example. Mm-hmm. Where you've, you know, and does that bring you on as well, is the fact that you see them and it makes you want to kind of do what they're doing?
2: Definitely, yeah. I think we'd all agree that seeing one of our teammates succeeding so, like, at such a high level, it brings so much pride, and like it's great for the club as well, and it's great for all of us to see and to push everyone, and like we're all just, it's just such a great feeling to know that someone you train with is like so dedicated, and that you can kind of bounce off them. And I think Senan would agree as well, and so would Hannah.
1: What do you think?
0: Yeah, definitely. And it gives me the confidence that she's training the same amount of me as me, and she's doing these amazing things. Then it gives me the confidence.
1: And do you look at them and kind of go, I'm not a million miles off her?
0: Yeah, definitely. And it gives me the confidence going into races and stuff where I might not be the best, to be able to think back to her and be like, I train as much as she did.
1: Yeah.
0: And have the confidence to go in there and perform my best.
1: And Senan, I mean, it's the same from the lads' point of view as well. I know some of the girls are the ones that have kind of taken the headlines, so to speak, but you took on John Short.
3: Yeah.
1: A man I know quite well. And he's not been a bad swimmer, has he?
3: Jesus, yeah. He's very successful in his own right now.
1: Frank, take note of this, Frank. Go on.
3: Yeah, what a guy. I mean, can't give any false to him. Like, he's down in Limerick, training.
1: He's a Galway man. Played his rugby with Corinthians.
3: Yeah, and down in Limerick, like, this is what we're on about. Like, he has to go down, he has to live in Limerick to train with the national programme, because there's no 50-metre pools in Connacht. Like, I just don't get it, really.
1: Hmm.
3: He has to be so far away from home. It has to be difficult on him, especially at the start. I know he's been there a while now, but definitely, yeah.
1: Yeah, so what was that experience like against John?
3: yeah, it was great. It was great even just to see him down a few seats, like, and to be able to just watch and take in what he's doing and even learn from that. Like, it is all about learning from other people and taking bits and pieces from everybody and seeing what suits best for you. So, like, you could take little bits from him and little bits from another person and just apply it into your own program.
1: Just out of curiosity, what distance would you be then? Would you be, you'd be backstroke?
3: Yeah, I'd be a bit of backstroke and a bit of freestyle now myself.
1: Yeah.
3: I like swimming the 200 freestyle and the 200 backstroke. Both fairly hard events now.
1: So you're not Tom Fannin type? You're not doing the 50 metres straight?
3: No, I wish I was. No, that seems like a lot of fun.
1: Tom Fannin's also a Galway man, by the way, despite he saying he's from Birmingham. I know where he comes from. He's actually a cousin, believe it or not, going back over the years. We're in a good spot, guys. Would they agree with me in saying that we're in a good spot when it comes to swimming right now? Because we have your Mona McCharries, we have your Daniel Whiffens, we have your John Shorts, that we've got swimmers out there who are now not just, how can I put this, names in their own, but full names, that there are people who might not know one end of a pool from another would know theirs. Does that make sense?
2: Yeah. Swimming definitely is becoming a lot more prominent, especially in, like, in Ireland, whereas, like, if you go back, I don't know, maybe a few years, I don't think it was as prominent, like, with the people you've just named there, like...
1: I remember an era where Gary O'Toole won a European short course and we thought he was the greatest thing since sliced bread. Mm. I won't mention other swimmers who won medals because they're still up in the air, but you know who I'm talking about.
2: Yeah.
1: You know, but they were very much the few. Now there's a lot more. We've got guys who are going into pools. I mean, it's so cool watching Daniel Whiffen winning a medal and just being so cocky with, you know, like, we're expecting that from everybody else. Now we're doing it.
2: Mm. And it's great to see, like, that the sport is getting that exposure, because it is such an amazing sport. Like, it involves every muscle group in the body, and it's so, like, even for your physical health, it's also, like, so amazing for your mental health. Like, I know myself, like, if I've had a bad day or something, or even during exams, like, you know, when I know I have that routine and I have my, you know, kind of almost like serenity in, like, with swimming, where it's just you have something to focus on, you have the set to do, and you can just focus on that for those few hours. It's quite nice.
1: Something you wanted to come in on that? Was there something you wanted to add?
3: Yeah, I just wanted to mention, like, the new national program setup that they have in Limerick and Ulster and Dublin, and it's just great to see with the coach they have down in Limerick, John Shrasnick.
1: Brilliant coach.
3: Absolutely. It's now turned into a massive group of people. And you can see the amount that they're all coming on. They're all doing best times constantly. Like, mid-season, you have John Short dropping time. It's fantastic to see. Like,
1: Can I ask you, the three of you, again, it's an open question to all three, so come in if you want, when you want to, but we need facilities in this country. Now, I'm of a generation, long before you, who remembered when we didn't have a 50-metre pool. We do now, but we still need more. And as I've heard stories of some of the 25-metre pools you've been in, let's just say they're not the greatest facilities. Go on, Hannah, I'll come to you.
0: Yeah.
1: Is that a bit of a pain as well? Your training's so hard, and we're very lucky in Galway. We have Leisureland. A lot of places aren't that fortunate.
0: Yeah, definitely. But all of our competitions are in 50-metre pools, and it's very hard to come up against these girls and boys who have... they train all the time in 50 metre pools, and they just have that edge on us. And we do a bit of long course training about once a month in Limerick, but it costs a lot of money to go down there, with the fuel and everything, and you have to rent the pool, and it takes a lot on our parents as well.
1: You have read my mind, because I was going to go there next, and that is the sense it costs money for clubs to function. And I want to make this point, by the way, because we're podcasting this. Excuse me. We're podcasting this, and there is a major call out, isn't there? And I'll stay with you because you've made the point. There's a major call out for sponsors, because you cannot do what you want to do without sponsors. You can't be successful without having proper facilities. You can't have proper facilities without sponsors, and you can't have sponsors without success. It's a vicious circle.
0: Yeah, definitely. You really do need sponsors, because the amount of money So your parents have to pay for your fees and your equipment, but the sponsors also help out with that to take the pressure off your parents, because a lot of people might not be able to pay the full expense.
1: Yeah, I mean, the people have jobs, people have lives. I'll take that back. People have jobs, but they also have bills. They have other things that have to be paid. And it might, it's not that easy, is it? It can be very difficult on parents to try and keep everything going, but they want to do that.
0: Yeah, and if their children love it, they want to do the best for their children. And sometimes it's hard. And it can also take up a lot of time bringing your child from at 5:30 in the morning to a swimming pool. And when they're PIA, they have to sit there in the...
1: One such parent, by the way, is out in reception, Aisling, who's her two hands in the air right now. That's your mum, Katie.
0: Yeah,
1: and I mean, it is, and Hannah's nailed it. I mean, it is the amount of sacrifices the parents have to make so that their kids who are good at their sport, who love their sport, want to play that sport, that they have to do that.
2: Yeah, and like I don't know how to phrase this, but they give so much to us, and like we're so thankful for what our parents do for us, and what our coaches and committee, like we've already said that.
1: There's one commission member, I believe, comes up with pizzas an awful lot.
2: Yes,
1: Sean
2: McNeddy. So yeah. Anne McNeddy as well, who helped organise this.
1: Well, who I spoke to four times this morning, and fair play.
2: And going back to sponsors as well, McNeddy's have been so brilliant helping us, and we'd like to just say thank you to them. And I'd say like the Galway Bay as well, who host a lot of our events, like the Big Breakfast, which is on tomorrow.
1: No, get the plug in.
2: Yeah. And
1: who has the details?
2: I'd say it's...
1: Breakfast, it's on
2: 10
1: tomorrow.
2: 10 o'clock tomorrow, Galway Bay, if you want to come.
1: Galway Bay Hotel?
2: Hotel, yeah, Galway Bay.
1: All right, so check out Galway Bay Swimming Club, by the way. All their social media details, it's all there if you fancy being part of it and being part of the Big Breakfast, which is important for fundraising too. I think it would be greatly appreciated if you did go to it. So there, plug in now in front of everybody who's listening. So
2: yeah, and it's a good advertisement for anyone looking to sponsor people as well, because like, you know, if you have your brand's or company's name on the back of our t-shirts, like we're traveling all around the country and to other countries with that name on our backs, so you know, it's good exposure.
1: No, oh, exactly, that's the reason why football jerseys have sponsors on the front.
2: Yeah,
1: you know. I want to... No, I'm sorry, Hannah. I have to bring you in on this because I'm a big fan of the modern pentathlon. You actually take part in a version of that.
0: Yeah.
1: Explain that to me. I said I would do it earlier when I was talking to Anne. I said because she was telling me about it and I was fascinated by it. Anybody who watches the Olympics, modern pentathlon, there's horse riding in it, there's shooting, there's swimming. I think there's running. I think I'm missing something. But what is the one you do?
0: In the Pony Club, the Irish Pony Club, there is an event called Tetrathlon, and I can partake in that. And you ride a pony, you swim in a pool, you run cross country, and you shoot a target, and then you add up all your points.
1: So that's 4 out of 5.
0: Yeah.
1: Wow.
0: Yeah. Yeah. But anyway, I've loads of fun doing that, and we got to go over to England this year. And I did quite well, and my team did really well, and we did loads of fun.
1: Excellent. What's next for you in that? When is the next one?
0: So our national one is later this summer. I don't think the dates have been confirmed. And then I might be going to the senior away trip.
1: Brilliant.
0: Later as well.
1: Okay, so what is next for the... I'm going to just go individually before I wrap up. Selin, what's next for you now?
3: Well, we're 4 weeks out from Summer Nationals now. Really looking forward to that, starting to taper down each session, getting really specific, getting all the specifics right. And yeah, just really looking at that Summer Nationals in 4 weeks. Really looking forward to it.
1: And Katie?
2: Just trying to focus on Nationals, like Selin said, and obviously keep our heads down, work hard, and... Yeah, we'd also like to just mention, sorry, we forgot there, we'd like to mention Kingfisher as well.
1: Oh, yeah, of course.
2: They sponsor us as well. And obviously, if they didn't give us pool time, we wouldn't be able to train. So big thank you to them.
1: No, yeah, fair play for getting that in. And Anna, what's next?
0: Yeah, definitely Nationals, and just trying to keep going. And because sometimes you can get a bit burnt out, but just try to keep going. So we only have 4 weeks left. Put the push on.
1: Exactly. I take it none of you are doing the longest swim. That's on today.
2: Well done to everyone who did.
1: Yeah, well done is right. I was talking to Arthur Carr of Clatterwatch a little bit earlier on, and I think they're involved in it as well. And it's brilliant where swimmers are racing down the Corrib. And think of the rowing, which we covered a couple of months ago with the head of the river, but instead of boats, they're actually just swimming it. It is absolutely, and in these conditions as well, I don't know how in the name of the Lord that they're doing it, but fair play to each and every one of you. Guys, I am so appreciative of the three of you coming in. And thank you so much for coming in. I've got to take a commercial break. And before I do that, we're not finishing the podcast part, lads. I just want to mention Anne Magnetti, who did a phenomenal job in getting everything organised. And we really do appreciate it. And Sean, by the way, who got onto our own dock, who got onto me. And it's just a great story. It really, really is. And Aisling, I'm going to get you to take a bow on behalf of the parents. Thanks very much indeed for bringing them in. These guys, I'm just saying, this is my final note on this. And when we do talk about sponsorship, how important it is that sponsors are involved in sport, especially here in Galway, because we've got so many talented athletes that deserve all the support that they can get, whether it be a sponsorship. It doesn't have to be financially, it could be in kind. If you get in touch with a swimming club, Galway based swimming club, look at their social media pages and you want to help them out, please, I know they would gratefully appreciate it. Okay, I've got a commercial break to take, but before I do, update on Kilkerran Clonburn. They're playing Tusk in their Féile semi-final. That is at 3:40. I've also got a message here. Where am I going? Hi, I've 3 spare Hogan stand tickets together for the football quarterfinal in Croke Park this Sunday. I was wondering, is it possible to announce on the radio? First of all, A, has to be face value. Anything over and you're being cut straight away. And B, give us a shout. If you are looking for tickets, contact reception. They'll send on the number and they'll send on the contact number. Also, somebody else has I'm seeing 4 tickets for sale. I'm seeing 5 because someone sent me a message as well. So there are tickets out there for Galway Dublin tomorrow in Croke Park. Keep that in mind. The game is not sold out. It is not sold out, despite what Croke Park were telling us earlier on in the week and nearly giving me a heart attack. The game is not sold out and tickets are available. If you can get to Croke Park tomorrow, please do. It is going to be so, so important, because they will need your support. And it would be great to do it for Clancy as well if we could actually pull it off tomorrow afternoon. Commercial break. And speaking of Galway and Dublin, I've got a man who's coming over from California. In fact, he's right outside in the studio. He's next.
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0: Nikolai Cherry. Safe tonight, Goy BFM. A special word of thanks, though, to Katie O'Hanlon sending me and Hannah Hussey, who joined me in studio for that. I have a minor hurling championship latest, and it is Limerick 4 points, Tipperary 7 points after 24 minutes. Thanks to Carl for getting in touch with me on that. Also, like, there's so much going on right now. Nivea are in the Shield semi-final. They will be playing St. Bridget's of Roscommon. As I just mentioned, Claregowrie beat Mullingar 2-3 to 2 goals and 2 points in the Division 1 Cup semi-final. Division 1 Cup. They're into the semi-final. And also, I have a result from the regional Fela, and it has gone to Annadown. They have beaten Mulcullen in the final by 4, as I've just been getting sure I've got the score correct on this one. It has finished Annadown 4 goals and 6 points, Mulcullen 2 points. Annadown have won the regional Fela. Well done indeed to them, and well done to Mulcullen as well in reaching the final. Of that, it was great to see an all Galway final in that particular competition. But I am now going to move along, because this is a great story, and it really is. And it was all to do with Allianz, actually, sending people home for coming home for match day. Sean McDonald, he is home from California, first time in 4 years. And he's on his way home. I don't even think he's gone home yet. And he's here in studio with me after flying in. Sean, thanks very much.
1: Not a problem, John. Nice to be here.
0: Great to have you. Now, talk to me about this. Must admit, it's an interesting story.
1: Yeah, it's one of those funny things. You know, you enter a lot of these different competitions online. I think everyone has done it before. And I suppose, look, when I seen the former winner of the video and a bit of their story, I thought, you know what, why not write a little piece of my own? Obviously, you've seen a bit of it, John, but very based, I suppose, on myself and my father going to matches from when I was only sort of 6 or 7 years old. A lot more bad days, unfortunately, than good days for Galway sport, especially for football. I immigrated to California in 2022, which obviously coincided with a big improvement for Galway football. I obviously haven't been able to get back in 22 or 24 for the final. So when I got the word from Allianz I'd be coming home for this match, it was a big piece of news.
0: And I'm going to sound a total Galway man here, but where's home?
1: Home, Leenan.
0: Right, so when you decided to go over to California, was it an easy decision or was it work-related? What was the call behind it?
1: Yeah, I mean, long story short, I suppose I went over just for a summer in 2019 on a J1. I just finished my undergrad in NUIG, as a lot of us had done, and I met the girl I'm now married to, who I know is listening back in California. So,
0: Good morning.
1: And her mother and father and a few others are listening from California. It's only 7:30 in the morning over there, so a big hello to all of them.
0: Well, I hope you're enjoying it. Don't worry, he's here, he's safe, he's fine. The idea, I mean, the Allianz coming home for match day competition is a very interesting one, because it does give people an opportunity to actually come home, be home for a match. And there's few bigger than Galway Dublin in the All-Ireland Senior Football Championship. 2024, Sweet Mother of Jesus, all that goes with it. It's all there, isn't it?
1: Yeah, definitely. And I suppose when you look at it, obviously, 2024, I suppose at halftime things weren't looking too great. And to come out on that side to come out the right side of that result was obviously massive. Then obviously last year, I suppose, playing them, we had a lot higher expectations probably in Salt Hill, and things didn't go our way. So I suppose it's fairly well poised for this Sunday, but definitely quietly confident now as a Galway man going into it.
0: You, as you said a minute ago, and I want to just touch on it, you used to go to Galway matches all the time with your dad.
1: Yeah.
0: And I mean, that is something that's very coincidentally Galway, coincidentally Gaelic games, is the family connection, isn't it?
1: Yeah, 100%. And like I would say, a big part of it, say, I remember from literally as soon as I could stand, basically going to matches, and a lot of different adventures. And one of the, you know, great stories I sort of told as part of the entry into Allianz was 2005 for the hurling final. I'll never forget, the night before, my father only had one ticket for the Cusack, and he got a phone call. I was already in bed 10 o'clock at night thinking, this is it, we're not going. And he got a phone call at 10 o'clock of someone offering him to swap 2 Hill tickets for his Cusack. And it was my first time being in Croke Park for All-Ireland final day, and just something like I've never forgotten.
0: And to be in the Hill.
1: Yeah. So, yeah. So, fortunately, 12 years later, I had a lot better experience being in the Hill for All-Ireland final day, but definitely never forgot 2005 and obviously being there with Dad.
0: Yeah, Dad, 12 years later, of course, that famous win in the hurling and beating Waterford. But there are special moments. That's why Gaelic Games is so important. That's why we love Gaelic Games as much as we do, is because you can support every club. You can do what you like. I mean, everyone knows my grow is rugby, but I come from football country. Do you know what I mean?
1: Yeah.
0: And you never forget that.
1: Yeah. No, 100%. And like, I suppose, you know, modern day, it's a lot different now being away from home than it was for folks, you know, even 10, 15 years ago. Like the beauty of something like GA Go, that I can actually get up, still see every match. You know, I might be getting up at 6 o'clock in the morning or even 5 sometimes, which I don't mind to see it. But having the ability to actually see the game is just incredible, and something that does obviously help you stay more in tune.
0: So how long are you home for?
1: I'll be home literally until Monday. So literally I am just over 24 hours on the go at this stage. I left California I left home to go to work.
0: Talk to me about the journey actually. I'm curious about that.
1: Yeah, so I live, I suppose, about 20 miles north of the actual city of San Francisco, just over the Golden Gate Bridge in Marin County, the area is called. So literally got up for work Friday morning, went into the city, got an Uber down then to the airport, flew over. That got me in, say, at 11 o'clock now Irish time. But as far as my day was started, I'm about 26 hours on the go now since I left home yesterday. So,
0: Jesus.
1: Yeah.
0: Sorry.
1: Yeah. And then I'll be...
0: You didn't happen to video. You could have done it like one of those YouTube posts. You know those guys who go on trips, like the planes, trains, everything, and those fellas, you know.
1: Yeah.
0: You know, here I am in California. This is 26 hours later. I'm in a studio in Galway City.
1: Yeah, so definitely an adventure, but obviously worthwhile. So very much now looking forward to getting out to Leenane after this. We'll be on the road early tomorrow morning, heading up to Dublin, of course, probably around 7:30, 8 o'clock. And then I'll be heading to the airport on Monday morning, 7:30 or 8 o'clock again, and straight back to California again.
0: But worth every single second of it.
1: Worth every single second.
0: Yeah, and I mean, it's going to be so good for you to be home and seeing the family as well. I mean, that's it's one thing about it, isn't it? It's great. And this is it. But also, of course, family connection, just being home to see them for a little while before you head off again.
1: Yeah, no, definitely. And that's a big part of it that, you know, I feel like, you know, for mom and dad, they're especially as excited, I feel like, as I am about it. But one of these things, you know, never expected even 2 weeks ago, you know, that I was going to be on this trip or to be coming home at this stage. So, you know, to find out I won and obviously be part of this, it's something I'll definitely remember, a real once-in-a-lifetime opportunity.
0: Well, Sean, listen, I won't delay any further. I'll let you get home to spend a little bit of time with the folks down in Leenane. But I really appreciate you stopping by on your way home to talk to me. And it means an awful lot. So, well done indeed to the PR people behind this as well, because Niamh has been fantastic. I want to just give her a mention as well and say a special word of thanks to her for getting the information and getting it organised as well, because I think I sent you a voicemail. You'll probably get it around 11:30 tonight. But
1: But
0: never mind, you're here. That's what's important.
1: Yeah, 100%. And just from my own side, I do want to say a thank you, obviously, you know, similar to John there, for the whole team behind this. Obviously, it's not possible without them. And they have one very appreciative winner this time. I can tell them that much.
0: 100%, Sean. So good to have you. Thank you.
1: Thanks, John.
0: I'm going to take a commercial break and, add it to the fantastic story. It really is. Lads, if we didn't need any more blooming reasons to lift our game tomorrow, what more do you need than that? Listen, enjoy tomorrow. I hope you have a great, great day. And I hope we all have a great, great day come 6 o'clock in the evening. Commercial break. We are back with more after this.
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0: I almost crashed it. The Wanted, Glad You Came, Galway BFM on this Saturday afternoon, where the weather isn't great, but it looks a little bit better. Sean Carley, I'm going to just line you up for that microphone. It looks better in Croke Park.
1: Does surely look better in Croke Park, John. A very sunny afternoon in North Dublin as Mayo and Cork go through their final warm-ups ahead of this massive All-Ireland quarter-final, placing the semi-final up for grabs. The first of a blockbuster weekend, you could say, and it all ends tomorrow afternoon with Galway against the Dubs. Croke Park going to be very, very busy for that one, but it's very busy this afternoon as well. Plenty of Mayo and Cork supporters both in, but not in the grounds so much as of yet, but I'm sure it'll fill up as we get closer to throwing.
0: Yeah, I'm just now going to recap, actually, because we've got more information coming in from the Football Fela. And this is where it stands at the moment. No word on Clare Galway semi-final as of yet, but it should be shortly. In the boys' region 2, Kilkerrin Clonburn will play Tulsk in the semi-final, and that game is underway now as I speak. If I'm going to leave the Annadown result. If you were with me a couple of minutes ago, you would have got it. But if you didn't and just joined us, just hold on, because in the girls and the ladies football, Fela, Clare Galway beat Mullingar Shamrocks 2-3 to 1-3. They're into the semi-final. St. Brendan's are playing Dunamore in their semi-final at 4 o'clock after they beat Castlereagh St. Kevin's by 1-10 to 2-5. And I have news of Neave Wirra and their Shield semi-final against St. Bridget's, and they are leading that by 2 goals and 3 points to 2 points. You heard Sean reference as regards you heard Sean reference the Cork Mayo game. Let's get the preview on it. Jonathan Higgins. Oh boy, you don't have that just yet, Sean. I'm going to come back to you for a second. I know what's going on here, and let me see, what am I looking at? There's a few tickets now doing the rounds, by the way. Just keep it, as I say, if you have something, let people know or let us know, and we'll give it a shout out. I also have actually a brilliant opportunity right now to give you a competition, because as we know, of course, Galway are playing Dublin, but there's also a very important Camogie match happening tomorrow at 3:30 in Kinney Park in Athenry. And Galway are taking on Tipperary, where a place in the quarterfinals or maybe even the semi-finals will be the reward for the winner. It is an enormous game for Cathal Murray's side as they look to defend their All-Ireland title. Do you want a pair of tickets? Thanks to the Camogie Association, I have been given a pair to give away for that match in Kinney Park tomorrow afternoon at 3:30. I'm going to make it very, very simple. It's a Saturday afternoon. It's been a long week. Let's just keep it simple. I want you to WhatsApp. WhatsApp only. And there's a reason why, because I'm going to WhatsApp the ticket straight to you. It's as simple as that. WhatsApp the words, and there are two words in it, Galway Camogie. WhatsApp Galway Camogie to 086-3833-553. 086-3833-553. That is what you have to do, and that's all you need to do. WhatsApp that, and please give me your name as well, and we will pick one winner in a few minutes, and they will get the tickets for the match tomorrow in Kinney Park and Athenry between Galway and Tipperary in the All-Ireland Senior Camogie Championship. It is a huge game for them, and support would be so, so appreciated. They will need it. A couple of you are on the ball straight away. Thank you very much, but I want to get more entries in as well. So if you would, it would be great. 086-3833-553. And all you have to do is, Galway Camogie, I need a name. I'm getting people just sending in Galway Camogie and not names. I need names. So please do that. Send your name in with Galway Camogie to 086-3833-553. And we will announce the winner in a few minutes' time. Cork and Mayo about to get underway. Great crowd looking as I look at the hill. Okay, maybe not as great as I thought it would be, to be very honest with you. Well, anyway, they're in full flow and they're getting ready for throwing in around about 8 minutes' time. But to bring us to the news at the top of the hour, a classic from Mike and the Mechanics. This is The Living Years on Galway BFM.

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5: It's 4 o'clock. Good afternoon. I'm Ellen Butler. Venezuela's acting president says 10 more countries are joining rescue efforts in the frantic search for survivors from Wednesday's earthquakes. The back-to-back tremors are known to have killed more than 900 people, but around 55,000 are still missing. International aid agencies with specialist equipment are having difficulty getting to Venezuela after the country's main airport was damaged. Cynthia DeSantis is from the charity Healing Venezuela. She says the official response has been quite slow.
6: The system to receive humanitarian support is not there, and that's one of the problems that we have, that it's not easy for the government and for the rescue teams on the ground to actually be able to receive, to accept that support.
5: Despite the incoming decrease in VAT, it's possible some consumers won't see a change in restaurant prices. The current rate of 13.5% is being reduced to 9% on the 1st of July. The Restaurants Association of Ireland says increasing costs have seen profit margins fall to between 2 and 4% rather than the normal 10%. Chief Executive Adrian Cummins says it'll be up to individual businesses as to whether they'll use the reduction to lower their prices.
7: The most important thing is to make sure that their business is sustainable and that they get their margins right. While each business, it'll be up to each business what they do in terms of the VAT reduction. Some may pass it on to customers, some may not. That's their own decision. And a VAT reduction will help in terms of the wafer thin margins that we have in our sector.
5: Michael O'Leary says airline passengers should have to provide a copy of their passport when they're booking a flight. The chief executive of Ryanair says airlines should be allowed to take copies to provide to immigration and border control authorities. In the first 8 months of last year, more than 1,800 people were turned away from Dublin Airport after arriving with false or no travel documents. Airlines and ferry companies can be fined if they allow passengers to board without valid documents. Mr. O'Leary says people's information could be collected in a way that's compliant with data protection laws.
8: Now, you'll have all the civil libertarians down there going, oh, we can't do this GDPR nonsense and all the rest of it. But you try and book into a hotel anywhere in Europe, and the first thing the reception does is they take a copy of your passport and they have it there. Now, if hotels can do it across Europe, why don't the authorities simply work with the airlines to do something similar, and then you have the documentary evidence for every single passenger on board our aircraft? Problem solved.
5: Tens of thousands of people have gathered in the capital this afternoon to celebrate the Dublin Pride Parade. The theme this year is One Story, Many Voices. Dublin Pride says it's about the thread which connects the community across time, borders and lived experiences. These people were at the parade and shared their thoughts.
9: Great vibe, no judgment, people could go be themselves. It's the day the city just lets their hair down.
10: It was my first time being in the parade for George up on the float, and it was absolutely amazing. The thousands of people that were up there, it was incredibly daunting, but absolutely amazing.
9: Such a huge turnout. Like, we showed up in nothing. We walked out with face paint and flags and so many new friends. It was just the best experience ever.
5: And finally for now, weather conditions are set to become more unsettled over the weekend. Temperatures will reach up to 22 degrees in parts of the country today before dropping back down tomorrow. It comes after the final status yellow alert for high temperatures expired earlier this morning. Deirdre Lowe, meteorologist with Met Éireann, says yesterday's thunderstorms marked the end of the heatwave.
11: The combination produced some heavy thunderstorms over Connacht during the late afternoon and evening. So that did signify the end of the heatwave in a way. Today, the rain is going to move from the west to the east, showing outbreaks of rain. It's not going to be as heavy or thundery as it was yesterday, but you couldn't rule out the odd heavy or thundery burst.
5: And that's your news update at 4 minutes past four.
12: And now, the death notices for Galway. Tony Lucrey, Craig Mahon and Colleen Gorsh. Funeral cortege will arrive at St Anne's Church, Shanaglish, for Mass for Tony Lucrey on Monday at 12. Funeral afterwards to the new cemetery, Shanaglish. Bridget Higgins, Bally David Cottages, Athenry. Reposing at Quinn's Funeral Home, Athenry, tomorrow Sunday from 5 until 7. Removal afterwards to the Church of the Assumption, Athenry. Mass for Bridget Higgins on Monday at 12. Funeral afterwards to the new cemetery, Athenry. Family flowers only, donations to MS Ireland. Very Reverend Father Michael Riley, retired parish priest of St Columba's Church, Castlegar, and formerly of Carlistran. Reposing at the Holy Family Funeral Home, Merview, tomorrow Sunday from 7 until 8:30. Removal afterwards to St Columba's Church, Castlegar. Mass for Father Michael Riley on Monday.

0: 8 to St Joseph's Church, Kilkerran. Mass for Margaret Gibney tomorrow Sunday at 11. Funeral afterwards to Kilkerran Cemetery. Joseph, also known as Joe Fahey, Station Road and Bridge Street, Uachtaráid. Reposing at Walsh's Funeral Home, Uachtaráid, tomorrow Sunday from 5:30, with removal at 7 to the Church of the Immaculate Conception, Uachtaráid. Mass for Joe Fahey on Monday at 11. Funeral afterwards to Kilcommon Cemetery. Family flowers only. Dr. Brendan O'Culcon, Corcullen, Galway. Reposing at Ashiree Funeral Home, Moycullen, on Monday from 5, with removal at 6:30 to St. James's, Bushy Park. Mass for Brendan on Tuesday at 11. Funeral afterwards to the adjoining cemetery. Barbara, also known as Babs Burke, Neafolan, Craig Moore, Clare Galway. Reposing at Our Lady's Chapel, Lacca today from 4 with removal at 6 to the Church of Our Lady of Knock, Lacca. Mass for Babs Burke tomorrow Sunday at 1:30. Funeral afterwards to Lacca Old Cemetery. Family flowers only. Donations to Western Alzheimer's Galway. Liam McAlladen, Knock Ash, Alia Lochray. Reposing at Kilboy's Funeral Home today from 4 until 6. Funeral cortege will arrive at St. Dimpinas Church, Kilnadema, tomorrow Sunday for Mass for Liam McAlladen at 11. Funeral afterwards to the adjoining cemetery. Donations to Galway Hospice. 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If you would like to send an online condolence message to the bereaved, or if you require further information on today's notices, you can visit the Galway Bay FM website.
1: Thanks very much for that, Avril. I'm going to bring you that preview before we hear from Sean on what's been going on so far. Cork and Mayo, here's the preview from Jonathan Higgins.
2: A feast of Gaelic football begins in Croke Park this afternoon with the meeting of Cork and Mayo in the first of the All-Ireland quarterfinals. Jones's Road is the place to be this weekend, hosting two doubleheaders of quarterfinals. It's been a while since both Mayo and Cork have been in Croke Park for championship action, but both teams certainly come into today's game full of hope, momentum and optimism. Cork played a watch and brief last weekend after securing the direct route with an outstanding victory over Donegal. That win in Ballybofey blew open the competition and had a big impact in the departure of many people's favourites, Donegal, from the championship. For Mayo, their come-from-behind victory over Meath in the last weekend in Castlebar led to euphoric scenes on the final whistle. That victory seemed very unlikely at times, and Andy Moran will be hoping to build on that momentum here in GAHQ. Defensive improvements, especially against two-point machine Stephen Sherlock, will be required if Mayo are to progress further. Cork are boosted by the return from suspension of key midfielder Colin McCallan, and as always, that midfield battle will play a big impact in the outcome. Throw-in here at Croke Park is at 4 p.m.
1: And it's underway already. Sean Carley, what's going on?
3: Yeah, an interesting start, John. 2-1 to Mayo so far. Both sides have been kicking a few wides. Mayo, most recent to kick a wide. Stephen Sherlock with the point for Cork. It was from a 45. Ryan O'Donoghue and Colby MacDonald with the two for Mayo. Brian O'Driscoll of Cork of note. Wing-back has had two rather poorly hit shots, you could say, in fairness, and they've drifted both wide, so that's two wides to Cork early on. There's 10 minutes gone, neither side are showing their hand too much in these early stages, but yeah, it's fascinating stuff, and it's one you just don't really want to take your eyes on. And Mayo could be in for a goal here already, but they've been dispossessed by Cork, and Cork are going to build it out from the back.
1: Yeah, but one thing that struck us is the crowd, or lack of, in Croke Park.
3: Yeah, I thought it'd be more. I really did thought it'd be
1: very
3: more.
1: Bad,
3: I thought it
1: actually
3: was 50,000 plus for this afternoon, but they're just showing the replay there on the screen. A brilliant tackle by Cork there. Working all the way back to dispossess the Mayo forward. But yeah, disappointing crowd, you have to say. I thought it would have been more, but that's just how we're looking, and Cork just seemed to have landed over a point, so they're back on level terms, but it is very, very early days yet.
1: The lower tiers, they're not full. They're not full at all, and the upper tiers are nearly empty. So maybe, I don't know, maybe they're waiting on Tyrone supporters.
3: Not sure how many will come up from Kerry. I'd imagine Tyrone will bring a few. They should...
4: although you can see a few white shirts there in the lower queue, Zach, but you'd imagine Tyrone will travel well, and they might filter in for the second half of the opening game, as tends to be the tradition with these GAHQ double headers.
1: Yeah,
4: and it looks like Mayo might have a penalty, or they certainly had strong claims for one, and Cork

0: don't come out with the ball somehow. Looked like a penalty to me, John, but not given.
1: Hands up, and the referee has his hand in the air. Yeah, it looks like he's going to give a free out to Cork. But we're watching the replay again. He's in. He's taken down. He is absolutely. Here we go. We watched it again. The full forward has
0: it. Yeah, he's penalty clipped. It's a penalty all day, John.
1: It's a penalty. It's by rights, it should be a penalty. Mayo be wishing that there was such thing as VAR right now, but unfortunately,
0: Cork got away with one.
1: The referee has let it go. Cork have got the free out, and it's still 2 points apiece. 11 minutes gone, first half. Very, very poor start to this All-Ireland quarter-final weekend in front of a very, very disappointing crowd. In soccer, Galway United under 17 girls played Waterford United in the League of Ireland today and have won by 2-1. So that's the story on that. I'm going to see if I can get the goal scorers from that in a second, if I can find what I'm looking for. In fact, Sean, you might be able to get it if I can't get my phone out in time, FAI Connect, just to see who the goal scorers were from that Galway United under 17 win. Just to mention, by the way, that Niamh Wera are going to play St. Helens Drumlish in the final of the regional Féile. I just got word on that a few moments ago. They won their semi-final, as I get the score back up here. They beat St. Bridget's of Roscommon by 5-5 to 1-3. So it will be St. Helens Drumlish, who they played in the very, very first round and beat by 1-5 to 2. So it is Niamh Wera who are taking on St. Helens Drumlish in the Féile final. The team is managed by Emma Brannock and Declan Breen. Hopefully we will, if they win it, all going well, please God, we'll be getting in touch with them. But I'm going to change away from Féile. I'm going to go to soccer, because we're less than an hour away now from kickoff for Galway United and Piemont in the semi-final of the All-Ireland Cup. Already in the final are Shelburne, who beat Bohemians by 4-0. For United, they've played Piemont and beat them already this season. The game is in Moinvilla. Conditions probably not the most ideal, but it is a game that Galway United can win. Lucy Jane Grant spoke to Darren Kelly ahead of it.
2: We were quite disappointed to lose the 2. That's how we felt it was. I know obviously the league is like a marathon, not a sprint, but yeah, we were disappointed obviously to draw, but we'll move on anyways onto this weekend, and yep, the more points on the board, the better we can, and we'll keep going.
3: Yeah, like as you said there yourself, it is a marathon. There's a lot of football to be played, and so far so good. Galway United are holding that consistency, even if you'd be disappointed with some results and occasions. We're still top of the table, 1 ahead of Athlone Town, and a loss coming up over the next month.
2: Yeah, lots to look forward to, especially this weekend. Now we have the All-Ireland Cup semi-final, like you said, against Piemont. So it's a big game, and we'll be looking to bounce back from the result against Waterford and put on a good performance this weekend.
3: Now, we'll go talk about that game in a couple of moments, but it's the first time I've had the pleasure to chat to you myself. It's your third season now in with Galway United. You're pushing up in 60 appearances at least. You can correct me if I'm underselling you there at the moment, but you've been enjoying your time since you came to the West.
2: Yeah, I've been loving it. I actually didn't even know it was that high. I would have said around, I didn't even know I had hit 50. So, yeah, you've done your research anyway.
3: I'm working loosely off a figure of 57, but I mean, I do have to get a double check. But I'd say you've definitely beaten the 50 anyway, because you've been consistently selected since you came here too. And of course, even though you're from Cavan, you spent time in that lone town beforehand as well. You've certainly enjoyed life in the Midlands and further west.
2: Yeah, I had a great time in Athlone. I was there for, 5 seasons, I think. I had, 3 underage maybe, or 2.5 underage and 2.5 senior. But yeah, made the move then when I came to college. And yeah, I've loved it ever since. Like, I've won an All Ireland with Galway, and then an FAI Cup with Athlone. So yeah, can't complain.
3: There's just one thing missing in the cabinet, but we won't jinx this yet. But even as you say there too, you already had silverware won with Galway before you officially signed in February 2024, because you were part of the University of Galway team, if I'm right, that won the FAI College's Premier Division title in 2023.
2: Yeah. The Kelly Cup, yeah, I was part of that before I moved, yeah. It was that kind of second year in college for me that I decided, with the travel and everything, it was easier to play for Galway. And yeah, haven't looked back since. All going well. Touch wood.
3: Touch wood, and listen, we're hoping it continues to go better for you too, because even where I'm from in Ballinasloe, I'll be near enough Athlone. I know the stretch it is going from Athlone to Cavan as it is, but when you're in college in Galway, as you say, and you want to get your opportunities to go home when you can, it does become a major factor in the decisions you make at this stage in your career.
2: Yeah, definitely. Ultimately, it was the travel during college, like having to go to Athlone, because I was there for my first year in college, but it was an hour spin down every second night of the week, even Monday, Tuesday, Thursday. So yeah, ultimately the travel made the difference. But yeah, getting home to Cavan now at the weekends and all that is nice too.
3: It is always nice to come home. Can I ask you, are you playing Gaelic football this year?
2: I'm not, no. Well, I am playing club GAA just. I was with the county panel last year, but this year just decided to put my focus into soccer and into Galway United, and hopefully we'll reap the rewards come the end of the season. But yeah, no, not this year. Not playing with Cavan this year.
3: No, and like, I know too, when you have a sport you love, and I was going to ask the question, was it always soccer? But then I started reading about your Gaelic football career, and of course last year you went down to Westmeath by a point, I think it was in the All-Ireland Intermediate Championship quarter-final. How difficult a decision was that to go with one code, or has soccer always been the big pull over GAA?
2: I suppose it was harder when I was younger. I do like them both for completely different reasons, but ultimately for me, soccer has always come first, as much as my Gaelic teammates mightn't like it. But no, they're all really supportive. Yeah, it just came down to having to. I don't think you have to pick one necessarily. You can completely, definitely play both and get the best out of yourself while playing both. But just for me this year, the distances, because I was having to go back home for training on a Wednesday evening with Cavan, Friday evening training with Cavan, and then I'd play the Galway United match Saturday, and then playing for Cavan Sunday. So it just kind of took it out of me last year. I know Kay Thompson's flying with Galway this year and doing what I couldn't nearly, but yeah, I just chose the soccer, and also, like, it kind of has always been soccer come first for me anyways. But I do really, really enjoy the Gaelic, and we're going well with club at the minute, so I'll keep going with that anyway.
3: Because it does take its toll. Like, you mentioned Kate Thompson there, but I think she took a year off from one of the codes at one stage too. And Kate Slevin, who you've played with in Athlone as well, is flying up with the Galway Ladies Footballers at the moment. But she gave that commitment as well for a while, rather than juggling the two. Because we here in the media are even supporters, and we see, like, dual players, whether it's camogie in football or whether it's soccer or football in your situation, and we think it's great to see you doing it all. But those miles do add up, like, you know, I mean, when you're doing it constantly over a number of years.
2: Yeah, definitely. It'd have a toll on the legs now, especially the Saturday evening matches. But yeah, no, both Kates are doing really well with Galway Ladies, and yeah, hopefully they'll go the whole way.
3: Now, in football with Galway United, you're a full-back, model of consistency in defence. We don't know you for scoring goals. You focus primarily on setting up attacks and making sure that our own goal is kept protected as best you can.
2: Yeah, well, I try anyways. But it'd be nice to get a goal now. I'm in my third season and I still haven't scored, so that's kind of something I'd like to take off. But yeah, look, I'd be taking the set pieces or whipping the ball into the box more so I'd get a couple assists, but no, I haven't got a goal to my name yet anyways.
1: Yeah, well, it might happen today as Galway United take on Piemont in the semi-final of the All-Ireland Cup. Kickoff is about 40 minutes from now. Sean Carley, back to you. Mayo Cork is it's a question wrapped up in an enigma, wrapped up in a mystery.
0: Yeah, 5-3 to Cork. A two-pointer from Mark Cronin since I last spoke to you from a free, turn it around, and Ian Maguire is after putting them 2 points ahead after just under 19 minutes. So 5-3. Interesting game. I suppose the Mayo penalty would be the big, or the Mayo lack of a penalty that probably should have been given for a foul on Ryan O'Donoghue would be the big talking point of this first half. It mightn't be the best quality football, but it is, as I said earlier on, you just can't take your eyes off it because anything can happen, and this game will certainly kick into life down the stretch. You'd imagine there won't be much to separate them come the end. Sherlock, I suppose, of note, Mayo keeping Stephen Sherlock very quiet so far. They'll be hoping that that trend continues this afternoon. Haven't quite got the service into Dara Byrne and Ryan O'Donoghue yet. They're working hard to get their attacks, but they are on one at the minute. But they're just looking to fire over a 2-point effort there. It was a bit ambitious, and the umpire is going to wave it wide. But yeah, they're kind of reduced to being shooting from distance. They've had a couple of wides. Just need to find the service for Ryan O'Donoghue and Dara Byrne to do the damage. And that'll be their main point of focus when Andy Moran gets them into the dressing room at half time. But at the other end as well, they certainly are defending Cork pretty well. Cork have had a few moves that Mayo have snuffed out, so Mayo will be happy on that regard. It does seem like a bit of a defensive game, but I'm sure it will kick into life at some stage.
1: George Russell has taken pole for the Austrian Grand Prix. We'll be joined by Derek Henning of p1predict.com in a little while to look back at qualifying and look forward to the race itself. Updates on the football Féile. Good news for Kilcare and Clonburn. They're into the cup final. They've beaten Tusk by 2 goals and 5 points to 3 points. St. Brendan's and Dunamore was delayed because of the very, very heavy rain down in Clarecastle. So that match is only just getting underway around now. And as I have already mentioned, Niamh Wera are into their regional final against St. Helens Drumlish after they beat St. Bridget's by 5-5 to 1 goal and 3 points. No word yet as of Clare Galway's girls. They're into a semi-final because they beat Mullingar Shamrocks 2-3 to 1-3, but we've no word on that semi-final just yet. And also Limerick have had a second goal disallowed in the All-Ireland Minor Final. They're leading Tipperary 2-11 to 1 goal and 12 points. In the cricket, Ireland need 129 runs to win at the T20 Women's World Cup, a run rate of 6.49. It might be the goal's been disallowed, so it is still Tipperary 1-12, Limerick 1-11, I've been told. So it's not Limerick leading Tipperary. In fact, Tipperary are ahead by a single point. Half time in the cup semi-final. This is St. Brendan's against Dunamore, and it is Dunamore who are leading at the moment by 1 goal and 2 points to 3 points. That is a half time score in that girls regional Féile semi-final that's on in Clarecastle at the moment. Dunamore leading St. Brendan's by 1 goal and 2 points to 3 points, a 2-point lead for Dunamore in that. By the way, I'm going to repeat the competition again. If you only joined us and you were wondering what was the old Falava was all about, we have got a pair of tickets for Galway and Tipperary tomorrow in the Camogie in Kinney Park in Athenry. And if you want to win those tickets, we're keeping it very, very simple this Saturday afternoon. What I want you to do is quite simply WhatsApp, and it has to be WhatsApp, and you have to put your name with the answer as well, please. So WhatsApp, Galway Camogie to 086-3833-553. That's 086-3833-553. We will run the competition for 10 more minutes and we will announce the winner after that.
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0: Curfew have sold over 100 million records, believe it or not. The other two, Paul McCartney and Michael Jackson. That is Phil Collins, Another Day in Paradise. I think the album was called But Seriously. Dramatic finish to the All-Ireland Minor Final as Limerick on a goal with 15 seconds to go to beat Tipperary by 2 goals and 12 points to 1 goal and 14. But I'm going to go back to Fela because we mentioned this earlier on. Regional Fela final ended up as an all-Galway affair with Anna Down beating Mulquillan by 4-7 to 2 points. Benny Newell, their manager, joins me on the line. Benny, congratulations on it. A big, big win for you.
1: Yeah, thank you so much, John. Obviously, we're over the moon. The weather conditions for the final were quite poor, but thankfully, we got goals, early goals, which are crucial in these short games. And thankfully, the boys seen it over the line after that.
0: It was a good campaign overall. Just looking through the results, good win against St. Mary's to start off, and then Moydavitts, and then the semi-final win over Kilmore Shannon Gales set you up for that final with Moycullen, and a repeat of the under 15 Division 2 final. Now, you'll be delighted the result didn't go the same way as that game. So, I mean, it has been a fantastic Saturday for you.
1: Yeah, exactly. I mean, the group games, it fell kindly for us because we had two games in a row, which was, I suppose, an hour of football, which is like a normal match. And thankfully, we got the results against Moydavitts. That game got very close towards the end. So that got us straight into the semi-final, which was possibly the winning of it in the end because we got an hour and a half of a break. So towards the end there, Kilmore Shannon Gales and Moycullen had to play quarter-finals previous to that. So our lads were a bit fresher. Thankfully, and started well in both of the semi-final and the final. And those games, they can become very, very chaotic. And, you know, we had the goals and the tired legs in the opposition possibly came in the end. And, you know, Moycullen, we make it a habit of meeting them. And it was nice to get the result today our way. But I know they were missing quite an awful lot of their players. And a lot of them were kind of tired. They had a tough week as a club. And yesterday, a lot of them were out. But look, we are thankful to, we're delighted to get the result. It's nice for the lads, for our group of boys. You know, they're a very, very busy group of boys. We're a dual club and, you know, they have a very busy schedule. So being runners up in Galway, we were delighted to get this invite and to get the win today. It's just fantastic to see the lads to pick up something, you know, for all their training and all their efforts.
0: Absolutely. And, you know, as you said, I mean, it's been a tough week for Mulquillan, and it's fantastic to see them in the final given the last few days. But overall as well, it's been wonderful to see two Galway teams making a Fela final and taking on each other.
1: It was. It was an open draw for the... It could have gone any way. And, you know, again, hats off to Mulquillan because they went over... Like, the semi-final, that was a tough game that they had. And it was a very, very quick turnaround. So... They both had green jerseys and we couldn't figure out who was coming towards us because they literally had to go from one pitch to another and take us on. So a lot of the Mayo clubs were in a hurry to get onto the TV sets to start watching the match. So it was just a little bit hurried there, but we found out it was Moycullen and a repeat of the Fela final from a few weeks ago. And thankfully we got the win.
0: Finally, what time are you heading home?
1: All the lads are inside in Ballantyne Superbikes, so we'll get home eventually. Give us an hour or two. Huge support from the club and WhatsApp messages are flying in congratulating the lads. So I'm just delighted for the lads as a group. You know, they play so much sport and, you know, in Galway, it's so difficult to get a win at any stage and, you know, to get this invite to this tournament today, I was delighted for them and there was an opportunity there for them and they grabbed it. That's all they can do. So very proud of them and delighted for them.
0: Absolutely. Well, listen, Benny, congratulations on today and indeed thanks indeed for taking our call. Only right to recognise what was a special fail of success for you. Enjoy the trip home. It's not that far from Ballantyne. You'll be home in about an hour or so.
1: We will, of course.
0: I hope you get a great welcome when you do get back there, but thanks so much for joining me.
1: Thanks so much. Thank you, John.
0: No bother at all. Benny Newell, manager of Annadown, winner of the regional, Fela beating Mulquillan in the final a little while ago, and they won it by 4-7 to 2 points. Just tell you, Clairgowrie Clontarf, the girls division 1 semi-final, has just thrown in, and in the regional semi-final, yeah, it is Dunamore leading St. Brendan's right now by 1-3 to 2 points. Formula 1 next.
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0: I'm hearing that Fiona Murta has taken silver in the World Cup event in Lucerne, behind the Swiss rower Aurelia Maxima Katarina Janssen. Lauren Henry, by the way, who has beaten Fiona, has finished in third place. So just waiting for full confirmation of that result. But that's what we're hearing, is Fiona Murta has taken silver in the women's single sculls A final in Lucerne. To soccer we are going to go next, because as we mentioned, Galway United take on Piemont in the semi-final of the All-Ireland Cup. Game kicks off in 20 minutes. We've got team news on that, and I'm actually being that we have got confirmation. Thank you very much indeed. Park was on the ball straight away to tell me that it's actually, that's tomorrow. Lauren, that is not what I've been looking at, is not a result, but actually the lanes have been handed, they've been given their lanes for the women's single sculls A final. So Fiona Murta hasn't beaten Lauren Henry, but hopefully she'll do it tomorrow. Let's move to the soccer very quickly. James Doyle, you have team news for me.
10: Yes, I do. Galway United have the chance to make their third All-Ireland Cup final if they're victorious in Headford today. The only thing that stands in their way is their opponent, Piemont United. The once great powerhouse of Irish women's club football has faltered in 2026, not hitting their usual heights and falling to a 6-0 away loss to Cork City last Saturday. The P's, however, will no doubt be hopeful of a result this weekend, and new head coach Alvin Heise will take charge of his first game for Piemont this afternoon. Galway United have only made one change from their disappointing 1-1 draw to Waterford last week. If Farrelly comes into the side as Galway will be hopeful for a better outcome this weekend. If they are to do so, both Aveen Donnelly and Aveen Costello will be central to a Galway victory, and expect to hear the name Emma Doherty being mentioned as well. She's in flying form for Galway this season with 7 goals in all competitions. And probably the biggest bolster back to Galway United is Phil Trill. He's back in the dugout this week after his absence. For Piemont United, Alvin Heise has named 2 changes to his first starting 11 as Piemont boss. Sorsha Namelia and Avril Burley comes into the side, and the Piemonts to fire themselves to a victory. No doubt star players Mary Phillips and former Birmingham City forward Eleanor Ryan Doyle will be key for the away side. The stage is set here in Moyne Villa, and kickoff is at 5 o'clock.
0: Thanks indeed for that, James. Right, we're rowing as guys act together. We have got the result of that women's single sculls semi-final, with Fiona Murta finishing second in it in a time of 7:28.59 behind Tara Rigney of Australia, who was the winner in a time of 7:27.24. And ironically, the Swiss roar, Arulia Maximia Katharina Janssen, finished in third in a time of 7:31.89. That final is tomorrow morning. James, thank you very much for joining us. We're going to go to Dara Canning as well very, very shortly, because it is time to look at Formula One. By the way, we are doing our US sports slot with the boys after 5 o'clock, and there is plenty to talk about, believe me, after what's happened in the past week. And of course, we have that rather interesting game tonight where England take on Panama. Everyone is expecting them to win by an absolute cricket score, but will they? Well, we'll find out from the boys, and we'll get the feeling of what the atmosphere is like in New York and in Boston from Tommy and David after 5 p.m. But Derek Canning, I'm going to go to you. Formula One news, and of course the news is George Russell has taken pole for the Austrian Grand Prix tomorrow.
11: He has, or has he? So it seems like he has, and it seems like the stewards are happy with this, but this isn't a straight cut pole as it normally would be. So on the last lap of qualifying, Charles Leclerc had set the fastest time, beating his teammate Lewis Hamilton, who had just set the fastest lap before him. Max Verstappen was setting on his final push lap, and on turn 9 ended up losing control and putting that in the wall, which brought out yellow flags. Yellow flags means the cars have to lift. Double yellow flags means they definitely have to lift and reduce the speed. And there is a debate about whether George Russell lifted enough in order to acknowledge the flags. Having said that, the stewards seem to be happy with it. I would imagine this would be contested by Ferrari, who were sitting on a 1-2, completing the front row of the grid for the Austrian Grand Prix tomorrow. But as it stands, George Russell is sitting on pole position. It's his 4th pole of the year. I'm keeping one eye on the TV. They're interviewing Lewis Hamilton, and there's still no word about whether this is going to change or whether this is going to be set in stone. But for now, yes, George Russell has set pole, followed by Charles Leclerc and Lewis Hamilton, and George's teammate Kimi Antonelli sitting at 4th. And Max Verstappen, even though he did crash on his final lap, was sitting in P5, and he'll start P5 tomorrow. So an interesting, somewhat controversial qualifying session. And you put that against the backdrop of what we've seen happen with Gasly getting his 3rd place finish in Monaco reinstated, and the absolute can of worms that seems to be opening at the minute. What kind of precedence that's setting? This seems to be probably a bit more on the bone than normal, just based on the backdrop that we're coming from. So an interesting day, an interesting afternoon. On the F2 front as well, an interesting afternoon for our own Alex Dunn, who finally seems to be hitting form and consistency, qualifying yesterday evening in P2. Of course, it's a reverse grid for the sprint, but he did finish in P4 with getting some valuable points, keeping his championship hopes alive. Tomorrow, he will be starting on the front row of the grid. So an interesting day ahead tomorrow, for sure. And whether George Russell actually starts pole, we'll find out tomorrow. And Max Verstappen, I don't know how badly damaged the car was or whether that'll be rebuilt. He'll either be starting P5 or he'll be starting from the pit lane, depending on what they've had to change in that car. But a very interesting, somewhat controversial afternoon. From a P1 statistics perspective, our users were all in for Kimi Antonelli, and that is no surprise based on his form over the last couple of races. course, he won five in a row, had that unfortunate DNF in Spain last weekend. Same issue that hit his teammate George Russell in Canada. It's a battery-related issue that has been dealt with to a certain extent. They're trialing a different battery this weekend. They'll keep an eye on that. But reliability is something that's plaguing Mercedes' team at the minute, and it's the one thing that could derail their championship. As in the constructors, where we've got Ferrari, who seem to be hitting form pretty well, especially Lewis Hamilton after his first win in Spain last week, his first win for Ferrari, his first win in over 600 days, and also the first all-British podium for quite some time. So an interesting few weeks for Ferrari, who do seem to be hitting form. Interesting for Mercedes in that they have one driver who's absolutely nailing it, and then they've got George, who's definitely feeling the pressure. But then if we look at that and the dynamic within Ferrari, you've got Lewis Hamilton now, who seems to be taking the number one role in Ferrari, and Charles Leclerc feeling the pressure. So there's both of these teams at the top of their game, but the one thing that might unravel them is, one, it's the inter-team, you know, dynamics. Like, how is this going to affect Charles Leclerc, the Ferrari golden boy, the kid with the longest known contract in Formula One? He's struggling against Lewis Hamilton. Lewis is one of the oldest drivers in the grid. He's one of the oldest to win a race for quite a long time as well. And he seems to be really enjoying himself. There have been changes in the background to help with Lewis as well. People who weren't working well with him were let go. He's brought in and has his team built around him. So interesting times there in Ferrari and Mercedes. Both teams deservedly ahead. McLaren sit third in the constructors, and no arguments that they are the third best team. They're nowhere near the form that they've been bringing in for the last two seasons. Of course, we had a new set of regulations brought in, and Mercedes have hit the ground running with that. So last time out in Spain is the first race this year that a Mercedes power unit didn't win the race, with Lewis in the Ferrari taking that. So Mercedes absolutely dominant so far, but Ferrari putting the pressure on them. And there is discussions now, depending on how this weekend goes, that we could see Lewis Hamilton potentially challenge Kimi Antonelli this year for a championship, which would give him this eighth and, you know, set him aside as an absolute legend in the sport, as if he isn't already. But really interesting times. And again, the on the track, off the track, the decisions between the stewards and the reinstatings of pole, it's hard to keep track of all this. I could be talking to you tomorrow and it might be completely different. So, a lot to keep an eye on here.
0: Yeah, big time. I just noticing, though, and one thing about Formula One, and especially when it comes to teams, is they tend to kind of, let me see, how can I put this? They tend to have a favourite driver kind of thing, where one guy seems to get kind of watched over more than the other. And given what's happened with Leclerc and now what's happening with Hamilton, I mean, it's not that long ago that Leclerc was the flavour of the month and Hamilton was nearly kind of down the pecking order. But now it's reversed after what's happened last time out, and now it's Hamilton who's flavour of the month.
11: Yeah, absolutely. I mean, he's given Ferrari their first win since 2024, and that was Carlos Sainz that won that. So Leclerc definitely a lot to prove. He's a fantastic, you can't take that away, he's a fantastic driver, but, you know, the crash in Monaco, and that's happened a few times now, his form is not being where it should be. His teammate is doing what he should be doing. There's discussions around the types of brakes within Lewis's car versus Charles's car. Charles was fitted out with the same brakes in Spain, and again, he's still getting to grips with that as well. So in some teams, they will say there is not a clear number one and number two. McLaren and Ferrari, Mercedes, I believe they're all in that kind of mindset where there's no clear number one or number two. But you're right. There is definitely a certain amount of favoritism. Like, let's say you're bringing in Lewis Hamilton to Ferrari. The first thing I thought of when I heard that is, like, how does that affect Charles, who, for all intents and purposes, you would look at and say they have invested in him almost more than anything else. He is their poster boy. He's, you know, he embodies everything that Ferrari want from a driver. And you would have thought that they would be putting everything they can into getting him a world championship. And yet here comes Lewis Hamilton, 40 years of age, and he's outdoing his teammate. Last year, Charles Leclerc beat him at the end of the season, I think, by 86 points. This year, you know, after seven or eight races, Lewis Hamilton is 40 points ahead of his teammate. Things have flipped. Again, that's the gravity that Lewis Hamilton has. He has a lot of influence in the type of team he wants around him. Last year, he was very vocal about the communication over radio with his engineer. This year, I think he's a new engineer, new background team, new girlfriend, all of this stuff. He's really putting a lot into this himself. So really interesting times there. I mean, we did see this last year with McLaren. Who would be the number one? Who did they put the resources into? They let the two drive until there was a clear number one there, and that went right down to the wire. Mercedes seemed to be letting both drivers battle each other, and that's become quite hairy over the last few weeks. I think there are some more rules, I suppose, being put in place in there about what they can and can't do, or what they should and shouldn't do when they're battling each other. But Ferrari, yeah, it's a complicated one. Like, what happens if Lewis does win this year and wins the championship? Where does that put Charles Leclerc? Like, it's interesting. Interesting.
0: Big time, especially if Leclerc decides to throw his toys out of the pram, which he is prone to do sometimes. And all of a sudden, Ferrari go, who are you? It's just the way teams go in Formula One. Tomorrow, what can we expect? Conditions is going to be so important because it's the middle of a heat wave in Austria.
11: Absolutely. So track temperature, I believe, is around 50 degrees Celsius. Now, that in itself is a very difficult thing for drivers as human beings to kind of get conditioned for. There will be, obviously, the FIA have to keep an eye on the temperature. They did declare a heat warning during the week. The drivers, in that situation, there is a cooling mechanism that will be built into their gear that can be enabled in such cases. So that will probably, we will see that tomorrow. But in terms of cars and the actual machinery, what you've got to keep an eye on now is tire degradation. Like, how did the tires deal with that heat? What strategy are they going to go for? Is this going to be a one or a two stop? This is very much weather dependent as well. But you'll also, if we look at the situation for Mercedes, two warm races, two DNFs, both the same issue with batteries. And you have to wonder whether that's heat related. Tomorrow is going to be incredibly hot. Will we see the same situation appear for Mercedes? Ferrari seem to be a very reliable unit at the minute. They seem to be really hitting their stride. They've invested in the right areas and they have been moving from strength to strength. Mercedes obviously completely dominating, but they were in relatively low temperature races, not low, but compared to where we are now, this will be an interesting test for their new upgrades tomorrow. So what you're going to see tomorrow is, if George stays in the front row, you're going to have the two rockets behind them in the Ferraris. These two cars, these Ferraris, have nailed the starts. They seem to be, however they've tuned things, they've been able to do this so well. Their starts are phenomenal. So you're going to have two Ferraris behind the Mercedes of George Russell, and they're going to absolutely battle it out. We're going to see a Ferrari in pole position in the first lap tomorrow. Then you've also got Kimi Antonelli right behind them. They're tomorrow probably going to play the support role, depending on how the first lap goes. And Max Verstappen potentially starting P5. So it's going to be a hectic first few laps. And again, the weather is going to make this a really interesting and a really hard race for those drivers too. So a lot to watch out for here. And again, we're going to be keeping an eye out on the F2, where we've got Alex Dunn also starting from the front row of the grid tomorrow. And he has been in an incredible form, a lot better and a lot more consistent than he has been at the start of the season. So a lot for everybody interested in motorsport, particularly from an Irish perspective, but a lot going on tomorrow.
0: Oh, big time. Very quickly, we've got 90 seconds. Let's not forget p1predict.com, the prediction, and this is where people are going to get the opportunity. It'll be fun to see who they decide to go for tomorrow.
11: Absolutely, because there was no secrets today. It was 80% went for Kimi Antonelli. Only 11% chose George Russell, 4% chose Lewis Hamilton, and 1% chose Charles Leclerc. So obviously, Kimi Antonelli's bringing form in here. George Russell, too, being the second best. But tomorrow, I'll have to wait and see. I don't even have access to that data yet. It hasn't been released. So tomorrow, look, from my perspective, I would be going for one of the Ferraris, probably Lewis, just based on his position. But he's going to have a tough job with both Charles and George in front of him. But let's see how the first lap goes. That's going to be a telling lap. If Ferrari overtake the Mercedes of George Russell on the first lap, you're going to see an absolute battle on your hands. These are both incredibly powerful, both incredibly consistent teams going at it, and they have been all season. This is going to be an important race tomorrow, and it'll, you know, going into the hotter races, it'll be a test for Mercedes as well.
0: I can't wait to see what happens. P1predict.com, if you want to get involved, no better opportunity than right now, in fact, to get stuck in. Get your predictions in. You just never know who might come out on top tomorrow. Though a funny thing, Lewis Hamilton might have a major say in what happens, depending as well on George Russell. If he stays in pole, we still haven't heard back from the stewards whether that is going to be the case or not. Dara, enjoy the rest of your weekend. Thanks for joining me.
11: Cheers, John. Thanks very much.
0: No bother, Dan. Don't forget p1predict.com for the different competitions as well. Don't forget, it is going to be a lot of fun tomorrow for that Austrian Grand Prix in awful conditions, it has to be said. And when I say awful, I don't mean rain. I just mean awful, as in heat. Think of what we had to experience during the week. Maybe at another 10 degrees, 12 degrees, maybe even 13, 14 degrees. And you get an idea what those drivers are going to have to go through. Mayo, Cork, half-time, Jonathan Higgins.
12: It's half-time in Croke Park in the first of the All-Ireland quarterfinals, where it's all square between Cork and Mayo, 9 points apiece. The truth being told, it's been a scrappy game to date and hasn't really sparked into life. We have seen one moment of absolute magic from Covey McDonald, however. He opened the scoring after 28 seconds. His two-pointer, after 26 minutes, was just simply magical. A beautiful outside-of-the-boot effort into the Hill 16 goal. It was perfect timing, as Cork had taken slight control. John Cleary's side shooting, though, has been off, seven wides thus far. Chris O'Jones, who has been lively, had restored Cork lead, but a late two-point free from Ryan O'Donoghue on the Hooter after a Cork breach has tied up the sides for the third time. Half-time score, Cork 9 points, Mayo 9 points.
0: It's all to play for in Croke Park. Second half is just underway. Paul Towey has gone off for Mayo. You might have seen, Sean, who got the who's actually come on this place.
13: Yeah, substitution on the Mayo team at half time. Just trying to get information of who replaced Paul Towey. I do think it was Owen McGrail that has came on for him. Jack Coyne, obviously the only player so far to be booked in the game. Okay. But yeah, second half underway.
0: Sorry, I have to cut you because we've got to go to news as next.
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1: Wednesday's double earthquakes. The back-to-back tremors are known to have killed more than 900 people, with around 55,000 still missing. Cynthia DeSantis from the charity Healing Venezuela says the official response has been quite slow.
2: The system to receive humanitarian support is not there. And that's one of the problems that we have, that it's not easy for the government and for the rescue teams on the ground to actually be able to receive, to accept that support.
1: Michael O'Leary says airline passengers should have to provide a copy of their passport when they're booking a flight. The chief executive of Ryanair says airlines should be allowed to take copies to provide to immigration and border control authorities. In the first 8 months of last year, more than 1,800 people were turned away at Dublin Airport after arriving with false or no travel documents. Airlines and ferry companies can be fined if they allow passengers to board without valid documents. Mr. O'Leary says people's information could be collected in a way that's compliant with data protection laws.
3: Now, you'll have all the civil libertarians down there going, oh, we can't do this GDPR nonsense and all the rest of it. But you try and book into a hotel anywhere in Europe, and the first thing the reception does is they take a copy of your passport and they have it there. Now, if hotels can do it across Europe, why don't the authorities simply work with the airlines to do something similar, and then you have the documentary evidence for every single passenger on board our aircraft? Problem solved.
1: Two men have been charged in connection with an incident involving an off-duty Garda who was pursued and suffered serious facial injuries and a concussion when he was recognised in Dublin city centre. 22-year-old Taylor Ryan from Wicklow and 32-year-old Dubliner Daryl Waldron, who have no fixed address, were charged with assault causing harm to the officer. The two men were allegedly picked up on CCTV discussing how they assaulted the injured party and that he was knocked out cold. They appeared at Dublin District Court today and were ordered to appear again on July 29th. Tens of thousands of people have gathered in the capital this afternoon to celebrate the Dublin Pride Parade. Dublin Pride says it's about the thread which connects the community across time, borders and lived experience. These people were at the parade.
23: Great vibe, no judgment, people could go be themselves. It's the day the city just lets their hair down.
24: It was my first time being in the parade for George up on the float, and it was absolutely amazing. The thousands of people that were up there, it was incredibly daunting, but absolutely amazing.
23: Such a huge turnout. Like, we showed up in nothing. We walked out with face paint and flags and so many new friends. It was just the best experience ever.
1: Civil Defence volunteers have been recognised for their contribution and sacrifice at a ceremony this afternoon. Medals were handed out to people who've completed decades of emergency work, providing support for Gardaí, HSE and the Fire Service. Junior Defence Minister Thomas Burns hoping to increase the number of young people volunteering.
25: Well, I certainly know many young people who have joined the Civil Defence, and they see this as a way of getting involved, giving something back, but also learning new skills themselves and taking ownership of responsible tasks within their community and within the state. And I think that it is a huge advantage, not just to the state for people to be in the civil defence, but for the individuals themselves.
1: Ireland's heatwave has officially come to an end. Deirdre Lowe, meteorologist with Met Éireann, has the outlook for the rest of the weekend.
26: I think it probably will be, there'll be a bit of rain today. Tomorrow there'll just be some showers, mainly feeding into western and northern areas, some midland areas too. Then Monday's going to start dry, but Monday and Tuesday are going to bring spells of wet weather feeding up from the south. It is going to become quite humid again.
1: And that's your latest news update at 4 minutes past five.
0: You're welcome back to the programme. We're going to go racing. This is turning interesting. Sean Carley.
13: Yeah, Mayo have 9-all at halftime. Mayo conceded the first point of the half, but they've since hit four on the bounce. Jacoby MacDonald stretched the lead to two and after a Darburn free, and now it was Byrne again with a two-pointer from way out the field, hung in the air for what felt like forever. But 41 minutes and 10 seconds on the clock, Mayo lead by four.
0: And it is Mayo who are back, are they? No, I was going to say Cork are having to try and work something with 41 minutes gone the clock. But could Mayo be on the verge of an All-Ireland semi-final? Could it possibly happen?
13: That's a long way to go yet, John. Yeah. An awful long way to go in this game.
0: Right.
13: Especially with the two-pointers. But don't rule Cork out. But Mayo look good. Their fours are clicking.
0: All right. By the way, I have got very, very good news for one person, because Tess Healy and Crawhall, you have won the tickets for the Camogie tomorrow. Congratulations to you. We were running the competition a little bit earlier on, and all I asked people to do was quite simply just drop us in Galway Camogie plus their name to 0863 833 553. And Tess, I would open your WhatsApps if I were you in the next couple of seconds, because we've just sent the tickets to you. So congratulations, Tess Healy and Crawhall, you have won the tickets for the Galway Tipperary game tomorrow. Support crucial, by the way. There is, I'm just getting word from different people in WhatsApp groups and whatever, letting me know that there are tickets available for Crow Park tomorrow. So but you are advised, go to Ticketmaster if you can. If you can't, if you know somebody, if there's maybe a WhatsApp group or whatever, but double check, do not, and I mean this because we have seen this so many times in the past where people

0: reason. Now, I didn't see what happened. I know you did indeed, there, to be fair. But they weren't happy about something.
1: No, they weren't. But they have a chance to rectify it. The sun really coming out of Croke Park. Could be a 2-point effort, but the ball was just dropped in the nick of time. Cork just looking to Brian O'Driscoll might get a shot off there, but they're trying to work it around the arc, maybe trying to set up Stephen Sherlock for a 2-pointer, but they're going to take the 1-point score by the looks of things, unless the umpire decides to flag it wide, but which he does, and it is another wide for Cork, and they've had quite a few. Mayo have had a few as well. Hasn't been the highest quality game. It's certainly entertaining, but Jack Livingstone about to kick the ball out for Mayo now, but they're doing well, Mayo. They've held their own and slowly grew into the game, but Kobe MacDonald and Dara Byrne doing the damage so far. Maybe not Ryan O'Donoghue as of yet, but I'm sure he'll spring into life as the game comes down the stretch.
0: All right, we'll be going over to James Doyle for latest on Galway United and Piemont in that All-Ireland Cup semi-final. We are going to David Snow and to the great Tommy Smith as well over in the States to get a latest on what's going on there as America braces itself for the knockout games. The round of 32 starts on Monday, and the big, big story has to be Cape Verde qualifying last night on the back of their nil-all draw. In fact, they should have won the game, but who did they get? Argentina. We'll talk more about that in a little while. But before we do, I'm going to go back to Fela because there's loads of matches going on in that final. Naoimh Wera are leading St. Helens Drumlish by 3 points to no score at half-time in the regional final. So good start for Naoimh Wera in that final. 3 points to no score, and that is a half time score against St. Helens of Drumlish. Now, I will tell you as well, by the way, that we've got some good news and bad news, I'm afraid, to bring you from the Fela. For St. Brendan's, their Fela is over. They have lost to Dunamore by 2 goals and 2 points to 4 points. In the semi-final of the Girls Division 1, Clare Galway leading Clontarf 2-2 to a goal and 3 points. In the semi-final of the regional Fela, Kilkerran Clonburn 2-5, Tulsk 3 points. They are into the final. No word as for who they're meeting just yet. O'Donovan Rossa leading Clare Galway 1-4 to 5 points in the Boys Division 1 semi-final, and that is a half-time score. If you want to look back on all the scores from all the teams, if you go to our Facebook page, they are all there. Let's go racing, horses, and also a little bit of a little look at the Greyhounds as well tonight. Here's George.
2: At Galway Greyhound Stadium, the Western Greyhound Owners and Breeders Association, a one stake final is the feature event, and we also have the first round heats of the Sean Scully Memorial A5. It commemorates one of the great gentlemen of greyhound racing and one of the great judges of a greyhound's ability as well, who sadly passed away in 2005. But we opened this evening with the Fáilte Standard Gun, the Galiba A5, and our selection in Intrap 1 is 5, Addy Ferry. Race number 2 is the first heat of the Sean Scully Memorial A5, generously sponsored by the Scully family, and in that heat we go for trap number 6, and that is Hanover Mary Ann. Race number 3 is the second heat, where our selection in trap 2 is Alva Chase, and in race 4, the third heat, is our nap of the evening from Trap Order. That's Holywell Raptor. Race number 5 is the Sean Lavin Testimonial A4, and our selection in Trap 5, Island Ivy. The sixth contest is the final of the Greyhound Owners and Breeders Association A1, and our here we go for Trap 3, Magical Hope, because on Ross and Jernock, the lucky last is an A2 graded 525, and we think Trap 6, Bell's Greet, out wide throughout, is the one to be on in this particular contest. Moving to horse racing, and of course the big one across channel today was the Pitman's Derby at Newcastle, always a very, very competitive affair, and in the end it went to Align the Stars for trainer Charlie Johnson and jockey Daniel Muscott, who brought him through late on down the stand side, and won a 10-1 from Kirchner in second place, and Synchronism back in third. The consolation race went to the Believe It You Can, trained by Alan King for the owners group, a group of people who have a lot of shares, a lot of horses, a great organisation that in the UK. The 130 chance was guided home by William Buick, given, it must be said, a fine ride. At York, one of our selections the Saturday 6th was Kirat. Kirat, I felt, might make all in the Criterion Stakes, and that Kirat did, and he saw off the challenge of Never So Brave, the 6-4 favourite, at odds of 8-1. At the Curragh, we had a very impressive second run by Giant Sequoia, a 9-4 on favourite in the opening calls of Gelding's Maiden Shakespeare in third, most definitely the one to be taken out of this. The big one though was the Pretty Polly Stakes. We feared that the ground might be a tad fast for Thundering On, and certainly it was. Drifted to 11-10 in the end. As

0: It's strange. A horse also that prefers ease on the ground, but this 5-year-old mare at 13-8, well back from 5-2, scored for David O'Mara and Daniel Tuttle, her first success at Group 1 level. One look, running on really well in second for Paddy Tooby's yard. Sun Goddess took the early stud filly stakes over 6 furlongs, although she was meant to work by Green Empress, the 7-2 on favourite, scrambling home by 3/4 length. Whilst Meridian, trained by Dennis Hogan and partnered by Chris Hayes, was a 3-length winner of the summer fillies handicap in really impressive fashion. 4th handicap on the bounce, and Fixation took the ladies derby for Johnny Murta, and another second success in the race by Georgie Benson, giving a peach ride of a ride collar Genoa and Cooley's Mist, and Fixation won with her head in her chest. It's all systems going for the derby though tomorrow, John, at the Curragh.
1: Thanks for that, George. I'm going to go to Camogie results from the All-Ireland Senior Championship. Kilkenny 1-12, Wexford 1-7, Limerick 3-12, Dublin 1 goal and 18 points, a draw, and it's finished clear 16 points, Offaly 1 goal and 8. And I have some very, very big news to bring you in ladies football, and this is from the under 20 championship. The story that has emerged: Dublin and Meath have drawn, so that puts Galway and Cork on the same points at the top of the table. It goes back to head-to-head. Galway beat Cork, so Galway will play Donegal, the Ulster winners, in the All-Ireland final on the 11th of July. Galway's under-20s ladies footballers are into the All-Ireland final on the back of Dublin and Meath drawing today. That is what I'm hearing in the last few minutes. So thanks indeed for that information. Right, we've got to join the boys in the States very, very shortly. But before we do that, I've got a break to take. So let's, why not go with this?

0: Cutting Crew died in your arms tonight. I was going to go for a commercial break, but Sean Carley, there's been a moment in which everyone is scratching their head trying to figure out what's going on.
1: Yeah, maybe almost the point of the season from Cobbie MacDonald caught a ball. He's actually won a free in at Ryan O'Donoghue, who will slot over for 2 points or for two, you'd imagine.
0: I think there's a little bit of a get out of jail card on this one.
1: Maybe a small bit. It was some score by Cobbie MacDonald, though. He caught the ball brilliantly in midfield, passed it off, won it back, and shot on the turn, nearly his back to the goal, and he was shooting at Ryan O'Donoghue's shot is going to hit off the post. So unlucky for Mayo on that occasion, and Cork are going to try and scramble it away. It's a great game. It's 14 points to 15 in favour of Mayo. It's swinging back and forth. Stephen Sherlock has been very, very dangerous for Cork so far, but in doing and Mayo have just tagged on a point to make it 16 points to 14. But all the focus that Mayo have been putting on Sherlock has, on a few occasions, allowed space for other forwards to Chris Oak Jones to capitalise, and they've found Cork have managed to found some of their forwards free. So Sherlock playing almost a false nine role, you could say, or a bit of a dummy full forward at the minute, but it's working for Cork. They're only 2 points off Mayo. We're getting in their groove, but Cork pegged them back. They got three on the trot. They were four down at the stage. It's very good. It's 53 minutes played. There's about 16 and a half left to go, and it's one you cannot take your eyes off. Cork in the attack again. Crow Park filling up big time, carrying Tyrone fans coming in for the second game, and it just makes you excited, John, for this time tomorrow and Galway against the Dubs, and what will be an absolutely rocking Crow Park.
0: Oh, without a shadow of a doubt. And what can I say? Cork, have they a chance of, well, getting a point back? No, they haven't. Mayo have cleared their lines. You know what? You could be forgiven, and I mean this, you could be forgiven for getting slightly excited now, because I'm kind of the line. We better tell people this. Well, you know this with regards to the draw, right? That if, for example, Mayo win, and Tyrone win, and Monaghan win, you know what that means?
1: Mm-hmm.
0: All-Ireland semi-final, which would be, and if Galway win, of course.
1: Yeah.
0: Galway versus Mayo in an All-Ireland semi-final.
1: Could you just? It's an exciting possibility, but we're a while off yet, and there's a lot of results that have to happen.
0: Here's a chance.
1: And Mayo have absolutely nailed a two-pointer.
0: Goodness me. What a point. A two-pointer, and that from a difficult angle, and it's now Mayo 18 points, Cork 14 points.
1: And Jack Kearney, just like that.
0: Someone made a point that 10 of Mayo's points, their first 14, were all from teenagers. Yeah.
1: Mayo are...
0: What a point from Jack Kearney.
1: Showing a bit of class, showing a bit of steel there to go four ahead. Still a long way to go. I wouldn't be comfortable at all. Cork are going to have... They're going to throw everything at it because they have to... but it's far from one. There's such a long way to go on this one. 15 exactly minutes to go at this stage, and what a start to the weekend of All-Ireland Football Championship quarterfinals. It's been a thriller.
0: It has been. The boys are lining up, getting ready to go, by the way, for our next segment. We're a little bit late, but with everything that's going on, and I've got more news for you, by the way, because Clare Galway are through to the final of the Girls Division 1 National Féile. They've beaten Clontarf by 3-6 to 2-4, and they will face Ballinderry in the final. That will be coming up shortly. We're waiting for news on Niamh Wira. Has the full-time whistle gone there in their regional final? Not yet, I've been told. They're leading St. Helens Drumlish by 3 points to no score. The Clare Galway lads were trailing O'Donovan Rossa in their semi-final by 1-4 to 5 points. Kilkerran Clonburner into the final of their region. That is still, we're still waiting for word on that and how that is going to pan out. We're moving into the final stages of the boys, and there's been a big call, and it's a kneel, and it's gone against Cork. I think Mayo are starting to believe. Would you believe this?
1: It was a wild 2 point effort, John.
0: 15 minutes left.
1: Yeah, it was a bit of a wild effort for a score there by the Cork substitute, but they don't need to panic at this stage because they certainly have time. But they just seem to be a bit reliant on Sherlock. They're trying to find him outside the arc every time. But as we've seen so far, when they do spread it around, the spaces open up, and they have been able to get at Mayo that way. There's been no goal chances of note in this game. There was one stage where Sam Callanan was almost played in. The Cork goalkeeper came out to collect it, and it ended up with a score for Cork at the other end. And it was Sherlock on that occasion that kicked it. It was brilliant counter-attacking football by Cork, and they might need a bit more of that more direct play into the forward line if they're going to overcome Mayo here. But it is like an absolute... You just cannot take your eyes off it. Mayo could have the chance to extend the gap to five, and they look like they have done, and they have gone 5 points ahead. So they're motoring very, very nicely.
0: Yep, and I've got another team who are motoring are Kilkerran Clonburn, because they have won the boys' regional fela. They've beaten St. Charlotte's in the final by 2 goals and 8 points to 1 goal and 2. Oliver Lee in New Zealand, you will be delighted to hear that news. This is turning out to be the show that says, how can I put this? This is the show that's reaching worldwide. We're going to Boston and New York, all going well in the next couple of minutes. Well, hopefully we also touch and base with the manager, a member of the management team at Kilkerran Clonburne, hopefully in the next 20 minutes or so. We're with you till 7 o'clock. I've got to go back to James Doyle as well to find out the latest on Galway United and Piemont in that All-Ireland Cup semi-final. All of that to come directly after this.
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3: You're very welcome back to the programme. It's Mayo 19 points, Cork 16 points. They have 10 minutes to go in Croke Park in the All-Ireland Senior Football Quarter Final in the cricket. As Cahill has just been on to me, Ireland 88 for 1 after 13 overs. They need 41 runs from 42 balls to register their first win of the T20 World Cup. Though I must admit, they're in a wee bit of trouble in that one. Hopefully they will get the win, but it's been a rather torrid time for the Irish in the tournament with some awful defeats, especially the one to Scotland at the very, very beginning, which really kind of set the tone for the whole tournament. But I am going to move away again and we're going to go to soccer. I will be going to Gaelic Games as... Oh, actually, do you know what? I don't know if I've given you this result or not, but I'm going to do it now. Kilkerran Clonburn have beaten St. Charles. They have 2-8 to 1-2 to win the regional. Fela. So we're going to get a chance to chat with Ian Hines. Have we something else has been going on? Another point, Sean Carley.
4: Yeah, Dara Byrne playing out of his skin, the young man from Mayo. Cool as a breeze, just slotting that ball over the bar to extend the gap to 4. A free was brought up by the referee that Sherlock duly obliged and hit over for 2, but it's still a 4-point game. 9 minutes to go. Cork, the pressure is coming on them a small bit here. Mayo are very much keeping their calm, but they just have to watch the fouling because as we've seen, these frees that can be brought up, we've seen it many times this year, but they can be detrimental to games. But yeah, Mayo, if they keep their discipline, keep their heads here, they're going to win this game.
3: Okay, Ireland, by the way, just got an update on the cricket. Cotton, thanks very much indeed. Ireland 108 for 3 after 15.2 overs. They need 21 runs from 28 balls. That should be enough for them to win it. Some news in tennis. Emma Raducanu has cut short practice and cancelled the scheduled news conference amid concerns about her fitness at Wimbledon. Mike Gertie, by the way, he has a nice piece recorded. We're going to play that later on as well. We're with you till 7, by the way, just to tell you. And we will be also going to join the boys now in the next few seconds because they're joining me from over in the States. Tommy Smith, David Snow, very good afternoon to you, gents. And, well, what can I say about Cape Verde, Tommy? They have become the romantic story of this World Cup.
5: Yeah, and it was amazing, John, last night to see the tricolour being flowing when the game was over. Pico Lopez, of course, playing with Shamrock Rovers. We have an Irish representative in the World Cup so far. I mean, they have been absolutely the Cinderella story. The only problem is Cinderella, I think, lost her slipper because they've drawn Argentina in the next round, and that might be a bridge too far.
3: Yeah, well, in fairness, Snowy, I mean, come on. When your greatest ever, the greatest ever sporting performer, I would argue, and what a game to get for your last 32 meeting, Lionel Messi in Argentina.
6: It's like, you know, the gift that keeps on giving for those folks. You know, the tournament getting expanded was controversial and certainly had its critics, me being one of them, but you can't argue about it, the story of them getting there. And now to be up against Messi and the folks in Argentina defending champs, I mean, it's quite a story for the people on a small island.
3: It's a very, very small island. But, Snowy, I'll stay with you. I mean, and you know what? I think, and you know what? Maybe we've been a little bit unfair in the organisers of this World Cup, because the common thread has been the fact that everybody has enjoyed themselves. The Scots drank Boston dry. I don't know if the English did it before the Ghana game, but Everybody seems to be having a good time. New York is rocking. I've seen loads of social media posts, Tommy, of people just having great fun in Times Square. There was even a couple of Mayo jerseys there. I don't think they came home after the championship. Everyone just seems to be really enjoying it. Snowy, I'll start with yourself. It just seems to be brilliant in that regard.
6: To this point, it has been lights out successful. Taking it to the three countries, you know, certainly a logistical challenge that they seem to be, you know, rising to the moment. I'm in Toronto today, and to watch the folks from Senegal march down the street to the stadium yesterday, and to see the folks from Iraq, and then last night watching the Egypt-Iran game in a pub that was absolutely packed with nationals from both countries, and everybody getting along just fine, respectful. And, you know, not to be corny, but, I mean, isn't that what it's all about?
3: Absolutely. Tommy, what do you think about that? Gee, I'll tell you, this radio show, we've hit four countries already today. And make it five, actually, if you count a couple in Europe. Between here, New Zealand, the United States, Canada. You know, this is the show that's, we can call ourselves truly worldwide now at this stage. Okay, I'm going to shut up now. Tommy, what do you make of that?
5: Oh, I think it's brilliant. I mean, it's absolutely. I'm calling this the World Cup of old men, because you see somebody like Ronaldo. I mean, he scored now. Can you believe it? In six World Cups. I don't care what you think of him. I don't care whether you think he's the best in the world or not. But to score in six World Cups over a span of 24 years is unbelievable. Look at the Cape Verde goalkeeper. He's 38 years old. I mean, you go down the line. There's so many guys very, very long in the tooth in this World Cup, but they're playing very, very well. And there's a big game today for England, because England is not going to get it easy today, and that would be some shocker.
3: Yeah, let's talk about that. Panama, in fairness, you would think, Snowy, in fairness, turn up, win the game, qualify, go into the next round, maybe even, you know, get a few goals up for confidence sake or whatever. But as we have learned in the past, and there's a certain game against the US that springs to mind, England don't always get it right when it comes to the last round of these matches.
6: Oh, these games, the third round is just such a trap, right? And you see it, you saw it yesterday with the roster that Norway put out. And they might have been in a game. They might have had a chance to, you know, France is so good. But they had their chances with their second team in. And, you know, I think bringing it back to England, they've got to bring their best today. They have to get on the right foot, the left foot, and drive towards the knockout round with a good feeling. Because right now, I would think they're a little bit disjointed.
3: Tommy, your thoughts?
5: Yeah, I mean, the way they played against Ghana, they should have won the game the way they played against Ghana. But like I always ask the question, you know, without Harry Kane, what are England? They're not very good, really. And Harry Kane didn't get 40. He had 19 touches on the ball in the Ghana game, and that's the lowest he's ever had in a game. I know he scored 61 goals in Germany this year, and he's a fantastic goal scorer, but Ghana proved the way to keep him out of the game. And you can bet Panama. Panama have unbelievable. They have blazing speed. I'm not saying they're the most skillful team around, but this man, Thomas Tuchel, he's very reluctant to make changes. Left a couple of players at home that he might have been fit to use, like Foden and Palmer. They're not there to be used. So England could be under the gun today.
3: But are England teams, Tommy, having this, and Snowy, I'll ask you both this question. Are we having this problem again, no matter whatever English manager is there? And you can go back. You can go back to Bobby Robson. You can go back to Ron Greenwood. You can even go back to Alf Ramsey, because the problem of not making changes means it costs teams. And that's what happened to England in 73 against Poland. Alf Ramsey was afraid to make changes, then made a change, took off one of the best players. He did the same thing in 1970. And okay, my history lessons maybe coming back to haunt me a little bit here. He took off Bobby Charlton against Germany and they lost 3-2. Every England manager seems to have this, and Tuchel is the same problem. Snowy.
6: I think he's got to look in the mirror, and Tommy just alluded to it. The roster that they put together is a mishmash, and he left some talented players back on the island, and I think he's paying a price for it right now. Now, they might go out and just blow Panama out of the water today, too. I don't see it. I think Panama will be not only fast, but physical with them. And it will, they can dictate a tempo early on that England might have to respond to. It's going to be compelling, of course. It may lack the drama in the end. Maybe they take care of business and put the win in the books. But there's a lot of questions that are already being asked, and they've only played two matches.
3: Tommy.
5: Yeah, and John, if you look at the game the other night, Jude Bellingham should have got a red card. If Anne Moran is entitled to get a red card for covering his mouth talking, Jude Bellingham should have got the red card as well. So, you know, things did fall in place like that for England. But, you know, Tuchel just doesn't want to make the changes. I mean, I give you an example. I mean, look at the guy for West Ham, Bowen, the guy on the wing. I mean, if he had to have him in the game the other night, if he had to have him available to put into the game, I mean, his speed would have caused an awful lot of problems for Ghana. He doesn't have them. I mean, he has too many players that are playing the same kind of football, and I think he's in a bit of trouble. I know that they could blow Panama out, but I don't believe it's going to happen.
3: All right, we see. Actually, an interesting game in prospect, Ghana and Croatia. Now, which brings me to the question, in fact, of Scotland. Are they done for? Lads, a simple word, one word answer, I think, will do it. And I have a funny feeling you're both in agreement, but they still have a chance. Now, they need a minor miracle in other places, but they still have an outside chance, Snowy.
6: No chance.
5: Sorry, this is not being played in Lourdes. It's the United States. There'll be no miracle.
3: Right, fair enough. I'm looking at the points here, and you know what they do? They need something out of this world. They need Algeria to lose by a couple of goals. They need the Democratic Republic of Congo to win by a few points. They need Croatia to lose to Ghana by a few goals. At the moment, they're 10th in the ranking, only the top 8 qualify. And if that's the case, then that must be the end of Clark. Would you agree, Tommy, that, you know, as manager, now, media colleagues of mine, not happy campers at all with the way that he treated Ali Barber of the BBC in the post-match interview. I don't know, guys, if you got a chance to see that.
5: Yeah, but I saw it.
3: What do you make of it, Tommy?
5: Absolutely no class. Absolutely no class. There's no excuse for that. I mean, he's done a horrible job with this team. I mean, when he played Haiti in the first game, he was glad for a wobbly goal. I mean, they didn't go for it. I mean, if you're playing Haiti in the first game and you know that you're going to have to play Morocco and Brazil in the next two games, you're going to have to try to run the score up. And if he had run the score up, they wouldn't have been worried about that 3-0 defeat to Brazil. But then, I mean, the left fullback made a real hames of it in allowing the first goal, and Vinnie Jr. was laughing all the way to the bank as he banked in the second one, and Brazil made it look very, very easy against Scotland, and he's definitely out of a job. He couldn't keep his job.
3: Okay, what do you think, Snowy, about that?
6: I think if the supporters could move on to the next round, you send the supporters, their team's been rubbish. You beat Haiti 1-0 and then you go to bed. They've been really terrible, and it's a reflection of the man on the side making the calls.
3: Okay, guys, we are moving into the knockout stages, and they start on Monday. Have we cleared our heads, or is it still the same, the usual suspects who we think are going to actually go on and win the whole thing?
5: I would think so. I mean, France have looked decent at times. Spain put on a clinic yesterday. I mean, they put up that one goal and they just stayed playing football. They didn't try to score another goal. So you got to worry about them. I mean, if Lamine Yamal is playing, I'll tell you one thing, he's a great player. There was one thing I was telling the American audience the other night is this kid Gulak, who played with Turkey, just want to get that in. I mean, what a game he had. He's playing with Real Madrid in Spain. So you have a young Spaniard or a young Turk playing with Real Madrid in Spain, who's a star. You have a young Spanish player who's playing with Barcelona. So I'll tell you one thing, La Liga is set up for next year. Now, how they'll do in this final, I would say Spain are just kind of growing into the tournament at this stage.
3: Okay, Snowy, what do you think?
6: I don't disagree. I mean, he named the two teams that I think are playing at the highest level, but yeah, Argentina's right there. You'll see what they put out there tonight and get ready for the knockout round. I mentioned a couple of weeks ago, and I'm going to say it again, I'm not saying this team can win it, but watch out for Mexico playing at Azteca for the next two games. They'll move forward. That's a tough, tough place to play. High, high altitude. A team that will do just... It's not the best team I've seen them have in years, but they can be very tough. and they may put somebody out that you wouldn't expect.
3: Guys, can I interrupt you for a second? Sean Carley, we have a full time from Croke Park. Better listen to this.
4: Mayo into the All-Ireland semi-final, lads. Wow. And judging off, look at the celebration, look at Andy Moran walking down the touchline, a man that came here to do business in Croke Park today. Mayo are back in the semi-final. They were hockeyed in the first round of Connacht by Roscommon. They've turned around their season. They are into an All-Ireland semi-final, and who knows, it's wide open.
3: It is.
4: They've done their job at Croke Park this afternoon. That man Dara Byrne that we're seeing on the screen, fantastic, 7 points, man of the match,
3: of the
4: absolutely
3: match.
4: Deservedly so. Mayo and a young team and a hungry team, they are absolutely rolling at the minute.
3: Yeah, I've just
5: wait till they meet Loud in their first semi-final since 1957, and it'll be curtains. Don't worry about it.
3: I was going to ask you about that actually before we wrapped up. Loud Monaghan tomorrow, Tommy. I'd say we should be here.
5: Yeah, I'd say I wish I was here as well. I mean, if all of the teams that's in it, they've probably got a team that they are capable of beating, let me tell you. It'll be very close. I mean, they're close neighbours. There's a good relationship. I mean, Loud use Inneskeen, which is in Monaghan, as their home field now until they get their own belt. So it'll be very interesting to see what happens. But we haven't been in an All-Ireland final since 1957. So I think we're due one, aren't we? We should be there.
3: Yeah, we've been there a couple of times ourselves since then, so I can't really complain, though. I don't know, you haven't been keeping an eye on Gaelic games, or have you, but this has been a championship for the ages with the teams that are in the last eight.
6: Yeah, I mean, I don't follow it like you do, and I hope you won't mind, John. I just want to, you know, share in the condolences to the Clancy family and the Fahey family in the loss of Paul.
3: Absolutely. And there were some fantastic tributes paid to Paul, and also to John Coleman of Dunmore McHale's, both of whom passed away this week. And lads, I'll be straight with you, it would be so special if we could win tomorrow for them too. And well, also, as we were talking here in studio, now that Mayo have done their job, sorry Tommy, but if Monaghan were to beat Louth and Tyrone were to beat Kerry, it would be Galway and Mayo in the All-Ireland semi-final. There wouldn't be a chance of a ticket anywhere on the planet if that was the case, but we'll see how that pans out. Lads, just before we wrap up, and actually Snowy, I'm going to come to you, and actually back to you Tommy as well. Caitlin Clark is the gift that keeps on giving, because she has been in controversial circumstances again this week, and it's actually getting extremely nasty now, Snowy, to be honest with you. I mean, what is it about her that's so polarising? I mean, there's one crowd who's saying that she should just leave and the WNBA would die as a result of it. Their words, not mine. And then you've got others who are saying, well, so what if she did? The WNBA is not one person. So, God almighty, what happened this week?
6: I'm just trying. It's less for me about what happened this week, because it's an ongoing affair that you're referring to, right? And 2 years ago, a year and a half ago, we were talking about her being, you know, this entry into the league and the face of the league and the future of the league. And nobody had ever paid attention really to that league prior to her entry into it. And then they sort of take the opportunity to, half of the league is trying to tear her down. I mean, I can't tell you I'm a proponent or a critic of her, but you had a golden goose there, and it seems to me they're kicking her all over the place.
5: Yeah, she's working. She brings to the league 26% of their money in the league, and people say she should just walk away. That's incredible. I mean, the other night on the court, the referee was standing looking at her. You once tried to choke her on the ground. I mean, and it didn't even call a foul. Are you kidding me or something? I mean, she was victimized. In fact, it came good the next day when the player was suspended. That actually got her on the ground. I think it's an absolute disgrace what's going on in it. And I think the suits need to get together, and the referees need to get together, and they need to formulate a little bit of a plan, or else their league will go down the sewer.
3: Yeah, I saw that incident myself, and I don't know. It just seems a bit much, to be honest with you, given the punishment that she's taking. In this day and age, it just seems to be getting worse and worse. But anyway, guys, listen, one sporting event I'm going to ask each of you. What is the one that you will be keeping most eye out for this week?
5: Oh, I want to see Argentina and Cape Verde. I want to see Pico Lopez and cheer for an Irishman, Mark and Messi. Can you imagine he's going to have to pick up Messi most of the time? That'll be just a great day. I probably know the result by now, but it'll still be a great day.
3: Yeah, what about you, Snowy?
6: I think Monday's a great day. Brazil, Japan, Germany, Paraguay, and then Netherlands and Morocco. That's a matchup. That's tasty.
3: Okay, lads, enjoy and have a great week. And thank you all for joining me. We'll do it again this day next week because I'm actually away on tomorrow week. So, guys, thanks so much. We'll have an awful lot to talk about next Saturday as we look back on the week of games in the last 32 of the FIFA World Cup. Guys, thanks so much. I'll send you a message afterwards, Tommy, so I will tomorrow evening. Guys, thanks so much indeed for joining us, and as always and as throughout the World Cup, our World Cup coverage is brought to you by Sure, official sponsor of World Cup 2026. Now, just to tell you that we've got fantastic news from the Fela, and the fantastic news, we have three champions. We have got Niamh Wera, because they've beaten St. Helens Drumlish by 1-5 to a point. We are waiting to see what the story is about Claregowrie Ballinderry in the girls Division 1 final, because that one is not throwing in until after 6 o'clock. Anna Down have won the boys regional final. They beat Machullen in an all Galway decider by 4-7 to 2 points. Kilcairn Clonburn have won the regional Fela. They have beaten St. Jarlath's by 2-8 to 1 goal and 2 points. I still don't have a full time on the Claregowrie O'Donovan Rossa game. That was in Division 1. Very quickly, I'm going to go over as well and join James Doyle, because I would love to say I have good news for you in that one as regards Galway United and Piemont, but we don't, and we'll tell you why in just a couple of minutes. There's also been a bit of a hold up as well as regards the game, because a player has picked up an injury. But James, unfortunately, not good news for Galway United.
7: No, not indeed. Galway United nailed Piemont United 1 as we are into added time here in the first half at Moyne Villa. It was Sorta Melia getting her 5th goal in all competitions for the Peas, and it's a great start to life for Alvin Heisa as Piemont bosses. The referee has blown up the half-time whistle. Galway United go into the dressing rooms here in Headford 1-0 down. It was a couple of half chances for Galway, a couple of crosses in the box by Emma Doherty, but nothing to it, and easily saved by Kira Galakin. But it has actually been Piemont that have had the better of the chances in the first half. A couple of good ones for Mia McGonagall and Elna Ryan Doyle, who are definitely playing fantastically going forward for Piemont. But it is Sorka Melia with the goal as Piemont going to the dressing rooms here in Headford 1-0 up.
3: Thanks for that, James. More from James in the next hour between 6 and 7 as we keep on top of that. And we'll keep on top of the Fela as well, because we're just waiting to see if there is a result in the boys' Division 1 now, because that is the one that we're keeping, that we're missing out on as regards Clare Galway. They are involved in that. They were trailing O'Donovan Rossa when last we checked, and in fact it's been a very, very good Fela Pelennog for Galway teams right across the board. We'll see if we can touch base with Ian Hines and Niamh Brannock as well of Kilcairn Clonburn and Niamh Wera after their successes, so we'll see how that goes. Back to Division 1, and as I say, my screen seems to have gone off race, and to be honest with you, so once we get a confirmation on a score in this, and just to mention O'Donovan Rossa, who Claregowrie are facing, did extremely well, and in fact I have a result in that cup semi-final. O'Donovan Rossa have beaten Claregowrie by 1 goal and 4 points, and it's, they're telling me this is what the Fela website is saying, 1-4 to 3 points was the full time score. So unfortunately for Clare Galway, their Fela is over, the boys Fela is over. They have been beaten in the semi-final by O'Donovan Rossa by 1 goal and 4 points to 3 points.
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0: An iconic song from an iconic singer, Paul Simon, and you can call me Al, Sean Carley. You can call Andy Moore and anything you like, but you can't call him a failure. They're into an All-Ireland semi-final.
1: You have to hand it to him, John. You have to hand it to him. He came under savage pressure.
0: The abuse he got after the Roscommon game was nothing short of incredible. It was just, a lot of them were Roscommon fans, don't get me wrong, but some of his own were turning on him. I wonder how they're feeling right now.
1: He came under some pressure after that Roscommon game. They came into the All-Ireland Championship then. They were narrowly beaten by Tyrone, but they got back on the horse and they went away to Monaghan. Went away to Monaghan the first day, got the narrowest of wins. Then against Tyrone, just unlucky to be beaten in the end. And then came through a tough battle against Meath last weekend, and all of a sudden they're in an All-Ireland semi-final. And the first in quite a while. 21 maybe.
0: 21, 23 I think.
1: Yeah. Wow. Mayor are back, plenty of people are saying on social media. But yeah,
0: they could find themselves in an All-Ireland final.
1: Well,
0: best case scenario
1: for them, they would get the winner of Monaghan and Louth, which they would more than fancy their chances, considering they have played Monaghan already. Not sure if they can play them again if they do win. If it's Louth, they could probably play them, and they definitely fancy that.
0: Could it happen?
1: We won't say it too loudly until 4 o'clock tomorrow, when Galway have to do their business as well, remember. But the thought of it is something else. But look, Galway have a game on their hands at 4 o'clock tomorrow, and in 24 hours time we'll have a much clearer picture on how the semi-finals of the All-Ireland series are going.
0: We'll know tomorrow evening.
1: Yeah,
0: they're doing the semi-final draw straight after the last of the quarter-finals, which happens to be Galway in Dublin at 4 o'clock. So I can only imagine the crack in Castlebar and Ballina, Ballyhonus, all those areas. Right now, I'd say it is absolutely bouncing. And the Irish women's cricket team are bouncing as well. They've beaten the West Indies, by the way. Fantastic. By 6 wickets. So a good way to finish the World Cup for them. News at 6 is next.
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11: At six, good evening, I'm Tina Gates. A man in his 90s has died following a collision in County Laois. The incident happened on the R433 at Tully Row near Abbey Leaks at around 10 o'clock this morning when the car he was driving left the road and struck another parked car. The driver was taken to Midland Regional Hospital, Port Laois, where he was later pronounced dead. The parked car was unoccupied and no other injuries were reported. Police in the north have named a man who died in a crash in County Antrim on Friday evening. 31-year-old Matthew McElroy from the County Antrim area died after the Audi 5 he was driving crashed and overturned on Green Road in Ballyclare. Police are continuing to investigate the collision. Two men have been charged in connection with an incident involving an off-duty Garda who was pursued and suffered serious facial injuries and a concussion when he was recognised in Dublin city centre. 22-year-old Taylor Ryan from Wicklow and 32-year-old Dubliner Darrell Waldron, who have no fixed address, were charged with assault causing harm to the officer. The two men were allegedly picked up on CCTV discussing how they assaulted the injured party and that he was knocked out cold. They appeared at Dublin District Court today and were ordered to appear again on July 29th. The chief executive of Ryanair has criticised planned spending to expand Dublin Airport. The DAA plans to spend €5.6 billion on improving facilities, including car parks and passenger lounges. Michael O'Leary is also criticising a proposed increase of airport charges as bad value for money.
12: It's all regulatory gaming. It's let's put in the biggest number we can think to the Irish Aviation Authority, and then they'll give us a price increase for the next 10 years. And you look at the numbers, they're completely mad. €900 million for contingencies, €700 million for inflation, and even €500 million for sustainability. It's an airport, for God's sake.
11: Tens of thousands of people gathered in the capital this afternoon to celebrate the Dublin Pride Parade. This year's theme was the thread which connects the community across time, borders and lived experiences. These people were at the parade.
13: Great vibe, no judgment, people could go be themselves. It's the day the city just lets their hair down.
14: It was my first time being in the parade for George up on the float, and it was absolutely amazing. The thousands of people that were up there, it was incredibly daunting but absolutely amazing.
13: Such a huge turnout. Like, we showed up in nothing. We walked out with face paint and flags and so many new friends. It was just the best experience ever.
11: Venezuela's acting president says 10 more countries are joining rescue efforts in the frantic search for survivors from Wednesday's double earthquakes. More than 900 people have been killed, with 4,500 injured and 55,000 still missing. Cynthia DeSantis from the charity Healing Venezuela says the official response has been slow.
15: The system to receive humanitarian support is not there. And that's one of the problems that we have, that it's not easy for the government, for the rescue teams on the ground to actually be able to receive, to accept that support.
11: The Department of Defence today recognised volunteers who've spent decades providing frontline emergency assistance. Members of the Civil Defence were invited to a ceremony in McKee Barracks in Dublin to receive medals for their multiple years of service. Civil Defence Officer for Wexford, Peter O'Connor, says they rely on each other to get through the toughest assignments.
16: Particularly in some of those difficult ones or whatever, searches and stuff like that can be difficult. But it's nice that we're able to get back to a base afterwards, like we'll debrief it. You know, we keep in contact, like we've good systems in place for looking after people. To tend to, even without those sort of things, look out for each other.
11: Ireland's heatwave has officially come to an end. Deirdre Lowe, meteorologist with Met Éireann, has the outlook for the rest of the weekend.
17: I think it probably will be, there'll be a bit of rain today. Tomorrow there'll just be some showers, mainly feeding into western and northern areas, some midland areas too. Then Monday's going to start dry, but Monday and Tuesday are going to bring spells of wet weather feeding up from the south. It is going to become quite humid again.
11: And that's your latest news update at 4 minutes past six.
0: You're very welcome back to the programme. Last hour of the show, we're going to go to Ian Hines of Kilcairn Clonburn in a moment. But before we do, I'm going to see if we can actually touch base with Emma Brannock of Naoimh Wirra, who are after winning the regional Féile. Fantastic win for them in the decider, where they beat St Helens Drumleish by 1 goal and 5 points to 1. Emma, I hope you can hear me. Congratulations.
18: Thank you. We're on the bus and we're on the way back west with the Shield. We're very, very delighted, girls. Here, give a big cheer here, girls.
0: Oh, Joe, that sounds wonderful. Let's talk about the win. St. Helens, Drumlish, you beat them in the first round. You had a tough against Four Masters and Road, but you then had to beat Bridget's in the Shield semi-final, and you did that quite comfortably, actually. Scored 20 points, 5-5. Yeah. But talk to me about the final. 1-5, a nice return for the effort that was put in.
18: Oh my God, I mean, these girls are just incredible. These girls, we formed kind of back in end of January. They had come from different teams to form together, and they really gelled together as a group, and they've just not let us down the whole way through. They show up every time, and they dug deep there for the final, and they just did not. They were relentless. They just kept going and going. I mean, they had a big day out. They had they had to put in a hard slog all day. They never gave up, and they just got it across the line. And I'm so delighted for them.
0: It means a lot to the club to take a Féile title of any kind, and this is so, so special for Niamh Éire and so special for the club to have it. I mean, there'll be a celebration, I've no doubt, of it later on. But these girls deserve all the credit they get, and they deserve a fantastic homecoming. All going well.
18: Oh, we'll light up the parish, won't we, girls? Come on! You'll hear us roaring in town.
0: Well, I hope so. I would be delighted if it was the case. Talk to me, how much of a

0: I do appreciate
1: it. Thanks a million, John. All right, girls, you ready to say one last cheer? Come on, Nayvera!
0: On that note, I'll let you go home. Emma, thanks a million. Emma,
1: thanks, John. Take care.
0: And you, take care. Emma Brannock joining us from Nayvera. They're making their way home. Expected back in Keynes and Orne in about an hour and a half or so. I get the bonfires out. Make sure that they are welcomed home and that those celebrations go on for a while. I've no doubt that they will. Let's go and see now if we can touch base with Ian Hynes in Kilcairn Clonburn, because they're also FELA champions. They have won their region. Ian, I hope you can hear me. Congratulations, a massive one for Kilcairn Clonburn.
2: Cheers, John. Yeah, we're not used to winning too many trophies in the men's side of things in our club, but great occasion, all fairness.
0: Let's talk about
2: I'm
0: not surprised. Let's talk about it. You had Ballybury, Shamrock, St. Charlotte's, and then Calvary, St. Joseph's. The game against Charlotte's, it just wasn't your day. It wasn't your, I think, a point separated you, but you got back on the horse by beating Calvary, St. Joseph's, and then that win over Tulsk in the semi final set you up.
2: Yeah, we Jarlath fell by a pint. We're 7 down, actually. We came back within one of them. Now, Jarlath be a good team to be an amalgamation of Ballyhaunas and Eastern Gaelic, so they're a fairly good side in all fairness. And we had a fair upper hand in the final. We led from that. We're 3 points up and we conceded a goal, but we came back. And it was a great occasion. And everyone I got to play was the main thing, and everyone enjoyed it. That's what it's all about.
0: Exactly. Let's talk about the final itself against St. Charlotte's, a rematch of the opening game. As you said, only a point separated you when you met first time round. It looked like that you had your homework done second time, though.
2: With age, yeah, there are a few key players now, but in all fairness, the last one guy was St. Davin's semi-final. But saying that now, they were still a strong side, as you expect from an amalgamation. We thought coming down here we'd have a fair challenge against them, because we knew they would be one of the favourites. But saying that, we have a good side and they work hard, old lads. And it's great to put the men's club on the map for once.
0: Yeah, big time. Now, of course, it's yourself, John and Pat Donlan, that are in charge of it. So a great sense of satisfaction that these lads are growing. They're getting better with every game. You now have a FELA title. It's a lot to look forward to.
2: We're in the qualifying league now. Look, we had a good managing team with Michael Joe Camert, another stalwart, as you know, from the club. Rory Halvey, Brendan Daly, Eamon Welsh, John Caroy. So we had a good mix or good help. But normally small clubs, you find it hard to get help. But in this team, we have good help and good numbers. So, not too bad for them, in all fairness.
0: I asked Emma Brannock the same question. How long will it take you to get home? When you plan to be back?
2: They're stopping in Ballandine there, John Supermax, so they're getting back there. They'll have some bit of a homecoming. I'm hitting for Dublin with the kit van, John. That's what I'm hitting for. But no doubt they'll enjoy it, so they will.
0: Yeah, well, look, you've got a job to do tonight. So, in fairness, I'll leave you alone. Wish yourself and the lads the best of luck tomorrow. But congratulations to all of Kilcairn Clonburn. And thanks a million for joining me, Ian.
2: Yeah, thanks, John. Thanks to God. Okay,
0: no bother at all. Ian Hynes there. Busy man, actually, with the Galway team as well tomorrow. He's gone up to where he'll be up with the kit van, leaving probably tonight, in fact, ahead of tomorrow afternoon. Now, we're still awaiting one match in the FELA, and that is the girls' FELA final. That is not underway yet, and it won't be for another 4 or 5 minutes, I am gathering. They are playing Ballanderry in the final. Remember, Claregowrie beat them in the opening round by 3-5 to a goal and 3 points. So I am hoping that we'll have a result, and hopefully we'll get a chance to talk to the management before we finish up at 7 o'clock. But it is absolutely incredibly busy. My phone is flashing, my screen is flashing in front of me, and there's a very, very good reason why, because we're going to go back to James Doyle. Just to mention that Galway United are trailing Piemont by a goal to nil in that All-Ireland Cup semi-final that's been played at Moyne Villa. The goal coming early. Now, before I go to James, I'm going to bring you the story of that game and the story of the goal, actually, where the goal came from Amelia after 36 minutes. But James Doyle, there's been a couple of chances for United.

0: Spearhead for Galway United, nil. Team Arch United, one. And Aileen Costello with a brilliant chance, not even 1 minute into the second half, just deflected wide, left to the left and wide of the Piedmont goals. Niamh Farrelly back in the Galway United lineup today, had a long shot just flying over the crossbar. So Galway United are really finding their stride going forward, looking out wide to both Aileen Costello and Aileen Donnelly, and deploying Emma Doherty out wide, interestingly enough, trying to get some success down the flanks. But Piedmont have all the answers to Galway's questions, as Mary Phillips has been fantastic this afternoon, as Galway United are coming forward, but it is easily dealt with by Ava Tuchley. It is here in Headford, still currently Galway United 0, Piedmont United 1.
1: Long way to go though, James. Thanks very much indeed. We'll be back again to James in a few minutes' time, but over half an hour to go. Sean Carley, back to you. The preparations are, the teams should be getting ready to go now at this stage for the second of the quarterfinals, and this is a dozer in all prospects.
2: Yeah, we're not far away now, John. I think the anthems will be in about a minute's time, where the teams are almost getting ready for them now. There's some crowd in Crow Park, not sure how many of the Mayo and Cork supporters will hang around after, but look, Kerry Tyrone, it's an old rivalry, and Tyrone love to upset the apple cart, especially coming in underdogs, but they have quietly went about their business in this championship. They qualified through the direct route. They won their first two games, first time of asking. They went to Roscommon and won. They went up and they faced Mayo and they won. We saw what Mayo done today. Tyrone won't be as far off Kerry as people think. I wouldn't imagine Tyrone are going to give this a right old bash, and it's going to be very, very interesting to watch. We'll see how much of a damage David Clifford can do to the defence. Paul Gainey, Dylan Gainey, David Clifford, it just flashed up on the screen there, the full forward line. It's absolutely fantastic. Tyrone themselves, look, they're going to give it a right shot. It's an All-Ireland quarter-final. They beat the Dubs in the All-Ireland quarter-final here this time last year. Let's see what happens.
1: Yeah, we wait and see. It is a matter of moments away now from throw-in in Croke Park for Tyrone and Kerry, about 50 seconds away, in fact, from throw-in. Let's get the story of Mayo's win over Croke Park from Jonathan Higgins.
3: It's all over in Croke Park in the first of today's All-Ireland quarter-finals, where Mayo have defeated Cork by 23 points to 18. It's a huge win for Andy Smoran's side in GHQ, and one they fully deserved against a wasteful Cork sides. The sides were level at the break, a late Ryan O'Donoghue 2-point free for a Cork breach, tying up the sides. It was all about the Mayo firepower in the second half, with O'Donoghue outstanding. Dara Byrne was red-hot also, finishing with 8 points. From nearly exiting the championship last weekend to now qualifying for the semi-finals, it's been some week for Mayo. Full-time score in Croke Park, Mayo 23 points, Cork 18.
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0: some reason this song reminds me of summer. George Michael and Careless Whisper. It is Saturday Sport here on Galway FM, and we have got a lot more. By the way, just to mention, the Galway goal scorers in that under 17 win over Waterford were Ava Gallagher and Amiria Buhel McNamara for the Galway United under 17 girls. So thanks indeed for letting us know on that. Sean Carley is glued to Tyrone and Kerry. Sean, what's going on?
1: Yeah, Tyrone, 3 points to two up. Was that a 2 point score? Not sure. No, it was a one just inside the arc. Yeah, Tyrone, 3 points to two up. 7 minutes played against Kerry. Kerry opened the scoring. It was a Paddy Clifford 2 point free after a foul outside the arc by Tyrone. Tyrone seemed to be setting up with some sort of a low block. Not sure how effective that is going to be at keeping Kerry away from kicking two-pointers. We know the firepower they have up front, but Tyrone showing that they're not afraid to go up the pitch and score a bit themselves. The only real goal chance of note is David Clifford chases the ball down and he's going to pick it up fantastically. This will be some score by Clifford. Oh, that's class. That is top class, David Clifford, and it's 3-3. He flicked the ball up, didn't even bend his back to pick it up. Flicked it up, turned the Tyrone man inside out and flicked it over the bars. Class stuff from David Clifford, 3 points apiece. Just shows the danger have Kerry going forward, and Clifford can create something from nothing. The only goal chance really was, I think it was Dylan Ganey, a quick move by Kerry almost caught Niall Morgan off his line. Shot was saved by Morgan. Morgan being very adventurous so far, as he is normally. But yeah, it's 8 minutes gone. Fascinating stuff. Kerry heavy favourites, but look, as we've seen, anything can happen in this championship. Tyrone, no strangers to a big win at Croke Park, and we'll see how this unfolds late into the evening.
0: All right, thanks for that, Sean. We will be back for more from Sean as we move on. I have to go to, we're going to go back though to during the week, because on Thursday, Galway took on Cavan in the All-Ireland Under-16 Ladies Football semi-final. Unfortunately for Galway, it was a case of defeat. Cavan winning it 2-16 to 2 goals and 9 points. And after the game, Darren Kelly caught up with the manager, Damien Cosgrove.
2: Cavan obviously were much stronger today, much stronger team today on the day. I suppose a couple of setbacks in terms of the weather, but no, they had to deal with the weather as well. But look, our girls gave it all to the very end. As I said, they fought to the very end. We were down by 6 points. We got a goal, got us to within three, and then they went up the pitch and got a goal. So I suppose today isn't our day, but these are only under 16. They're going to come back better and stronger. A couple of them are going to fail at this weekend, All-Ireland fail. So, you know, they'll be crying tonight, but they'll be having a bit of crack on the bus on the way up to fail. So it swings and roundabouts with this age group.
3: Yeah, it does. And look, at the end of the day, well, it's no consolation for them at this very minute. But you said in 24 hours, 48 hours, they played their part in an entertaining game. And I suppose Cavan just got a run of points in both the second and the third quarter that ultimately proved the difference.
2: Yeah, exactly. You know, again, our centre-back got two ticks, so we had to just do a bit of readjusting in the first half, on the second half. We did bring in subs at half-time, and they did inject a bit of energy into the pitch, but again, some of our players just couldn't adapt to the heat, and, you know, we were trying to juggle them around, and Cavan were the same. You could see some of the Cavan players as well, so I think they just adapted better to switching their players around the pitch than we did. You know, there's a couple of these are very young. They'll be at under 16 next year as well. A very strong team coming up next year, so you have to give it to Cavan at the end of the day.
3: You do. Look, as you mentioned there with the heat, the water breaks in particular, and like, I suppose in the first quarter we were definitely the better team. We'll talk about the goal in a moment, but even though we were leaving a few chances behind us, the water break probably came at the wrong time for Galway.
2: Yeah, but again, in these conditions and this heat, we had to have a, you know, so it did kind of stymie our progress. But again, we were only 3 points down going in at half time, or 2 points even. So like, we were fully confident we'd come out in the second half. But again, as you said, they got a run of points on us. They got a run of easy scores. You know, they broke through our defence quite easily in the second half. And you know, again, so I suppose we couldn't get them as easy, and we couldn't transition the ball as quick as good as they could. Again, that second and third quarter was tough, and then they just minded the ball, kept the ball, went defensive in the last 15 minutes, which is perfectly fine for them. So fair play to them.
3: We have to mention the first goal in particular. There, what a catch and interception from Ciara Coyle at the start, starting to sweep and move, finish with Sean Cullinan putting the ball into the back of the net. A perfect way to start off an Ireland semi-final. final.
2: Absolutely. I was overjoyed. And if we could have settled down and held that goal for a little while, but again, Cavan came up the field and got their own goal. So again, it put us back again, you know. So we had a couple of goal chances in that first 15 minutes as well that we didn't put away. But again, Cavan adapted to it much better than we did, so... You know.
3: We also have to give Maria Cronley a mention there too. Three saves, two a double save early in the second half as well. I know a few kickouts would have caught the girls out on occasion. Same happened to Cavan, but I mean she was super.
2: No, absolutely super. And again, her kickouts were good as well, because she's only, you know, kicking out to the system we have put up. So again, her kickouts were on the money. It's just up to the girls to win it out on the pitch. But her saves kept us in the first half, absolutely, because they were point blank, one on one with the player. You don't expect them, the keeper, to save that. So fair play, she had a fantastic game.
3: Hey, Damien, we could talk about so many more fantastic games. We want to give Katie Brogan a mention too. She worked hard over the course of the game. But you said to me even before the match, it was about the panel. You made three changes at half time and they all were well involved in trying to get Galway back in this match.
2: Yeah, no, absolutely. Because we knew the players that were coming in would inject energy, which they did do. But again, some of the players that we did have on the pitch they just had ran themselves into the ground in the first half with the heat, etc. So again, some of those changes, as you could see, we moved Katie into full forward. We had to move Charlotte into the forward line as well, because she was on two ticks, so we had to mind her. So again, just those changes off the cuff, I suppose, that we wouldn't have played with before, upset our rhythm mainly, you know. So we had difficulty transitioning when we got the ball.
3: I know you fell 7 points down, you're trying to work your way back into the game and you need a break. Cavan will argue about their square ball in the first half. I think the referee got that one right. I felt myself, and not where my Galway hat here, seeing that there was a very harsh square ball on Charlotte Osborne there for what would have been a Galway goal.
2: Yeah, I did think the ball went into the square before before Charlotte did, you know. So, you know, I did think it was a bit harsh, but I suppose you get some of the rub of the green from the referee and sometimes you don't. So I suppose through the season you have to, you know, take that on board, you know. Again, the goal that Lavisha Keane got, she came on, the goal that Lavisha Keane got was an excellent goal. So we'd have those kind of goals rehearsed during the year, right? And she was well able to take the goal when she got the ball, you know. We were trying to do that more often. But I suppose at the end of the game, 10 minutes to go, the girls are dead on their feet. And, you know, the decision making and things like that, it kind of goes out the window. So again, if you're 7 points up, the decision making is good. If you're 7 points down, it can look poor. So look, fair play to the girls. Like I look, they fought for every ball. You know, they couldn't have done much more, you know. So
3: fair play to them. I'm going to give you one more question, because amazingly, in this hottest evening that we've had this year, the rain is starting to fall. So that could mean something else in the weather. So your overall assessment of 2026, Connacht champions for the first time in 5 years, a group of players that are coming through, continuing the bright future for Galway ladies football. Disappointed today, but your overall assessment of the year?
2: Yeah, no, absolutely. And this is like at under 16, it's about their development and progressing to the next stage. And, you know, how many of them will get to minor, and then how many can progress to the under 20s, which is a new competition, which is fantastic. So we've implemented a program in Galway Ladies right through from under 14s all the way to under 20s to try and get these Galway development of Galway players, you know, and get them into the system early. And I suppose at the end of the day, you know, performance wise, you know, you can win or lose this game, but you know, we've been with them and we've been training with them. They've, you know, S&C done, they have psychology coaching with them, you know, so we have them since early November. So like the progression is valuable for us as an organization. So they are progressing, you know, so they're much better players this year. So you can't really, okay, we lost today and, you know, the performance wasn't there that we would have liked. But again, you have to look back at the whole season and see the work that has been done by all the girls and all the players to constantly look at how they can improve and everything. So, you know, you have to hand it to them. And, you know, you will see some of these players coming through. You know, you'll see some of them maybe in the Irish soccer shirt, but at the same time, you know, like you've looked, the likes of Kate Thompson there in the senior team, like she's playing soccer with Galway United as well. So, you know, these players can play both, you know, so as long as we keep them in it, keep them enjoying the football, and you know, provide the program there, you know, we hope to attract these players and you know, keep on developing as we go, you know. So like All-Ireland semi-final for the under 14s, All-Ireland semi-final for ourselves, and hopefully now the senior team can beat Mayo and get into an All-Ireland semi-final as well. And hopefully have a much better outcome than we have in the semi-final and get on and win that All-Ireland.
0: Yeah, we hope so. Damien Cosgrove speaking to Darren Kelly. Sean Carley, what's going on in Croke Park? Kerry are not getting it all their own way.
1: No, they're not. Clock is stopped at 16 minutes and Tyrone are 7 points to 5 in front. And they do have the opportunity to stretch that lead to 8. They just have a 45 at the minute after an effort was blocked down well by one of the Kerry defenders. But yeah, 16 minutes gone. Tyrone are definitely holding their own. They're involved in a bit of a shootout, you could say. David Clifford with a great score as well at one particular point. And that 45, just watching it there, and it is wave wide. So an opportunity missed by Tyrone to go 3 points in front. But yeah, they've been doing well so far. They seem to be counter-attacking hard and they're running very hard. It's a game plan. You have to question, will they be able to sustain it for 70 minutes? We'll see. Interestingly, both sides aren't putting too much pressure on the opposition kick-out, and although this one has gone straight down the centre, but Kerry do win their own kick-out. But yeah, they seem to be leaving the kick-outs uncontested. Tyrone going short out to the wing a good bit. They're able to build their attacks from there. Yes, it's another entertaining, very entertaining All-Ireland semi-final or a quarter-final. We'll see how it goes. But I just have a few small concerns about the pace Tyrone are playing out when they go forward. Kerry, much more lacklustre in their build-up. They just seem to be happy enough to wait around for David Clifford or one of the Gainies to get on the ball and tap it over the bar. But it is Pardy on the ball at the minute, but he's no real options. Tyrone, happy to sit into a bit of a, not a blanket defence, but they're covering the arc well. But we'll see how this goes, John. 7 points to 5, 17 minutes.
0: Yeah, and Mayo have another reason to celebrate. Their Camogie team are into the All-Ireland final. They've beaten Louth by 16 points to a goal and 5. Mayo will take on Monaghan, who beat Donegal by 3-11 to 1 goal and 6 points. James Doyle, I'm coming back to you. Go United starting to lift the pace in that semi-final against Piemont.
4: Yes, they are indeed. Galway United pulling the squeeze on Piemont United, but they are still 1-0 behind, just less than 15 minutes to go. Emma Doherty with a brilliant header, but it was a great save by Kira Galapagan. Just an outstretched arm to tip it beyond the post, but behind for a corner. But Galway United are really starting to put the pressure on. Aiden Costello has been fantastic. Down the left-hand flank, Ashley Neely introduced into the action, with Aiden Donnelly being withdrawn. Emma Doherty really starting to get in behind the tiring legs of Piemont, but still Mary Phillips and May Russell, as always, excellent at the back. Ashley Spillane as well, dictating things in midfield for Piemont. Galway United have their work cut out for them, but they are throwing everything at it. Remember, if they lose today, this will be their first loss of 2026, but they will not go down kicking and screaming. Still, just less than 15 minutes to go here in Head for Galway United 0, Piemont United 1.
0: Thanks for that, James. Crowd definitely be getting behind Galway United, as you can see. Sean Carley hasn't taken his eyes off the TV for the last 20 seconds. I'm just looking to see, has that gone over the bar for Tyrone? 7 points to 6 the score now at this stage. Sean shakes his head, so it's gone wide. It's a 1 point lead for Tyrone now. They have played about 18 and a half minutes of the first half, right? I'm going, oh, would you believe it, there's a penalty shout. Let's go back to James and see if that penalty has been awarded. While we're getting James back up here, Clare Galway are leading the Féile Girls Division, the LGFA Féile Division 1 final. They are now leading Ballinderry by 1-4 to a point. James, was there a penalty?
4: No, there wasn't, but there was a cry from the Galway faithful for a penalty. One of the Piemont United defenders didn't catch who it was. I think it might have been Ciara O'Neill. She did actually handle the ball. The ball deflected off her onto her arm, but the referee was hearing none of it from all the Galway faithful, including the dugout, Adrian Cronin, being as animated as ever. But Galway United starting to put the balls in long, starting to really test this Piemont United team. But Piemont United have all the answers to the Galway questions, like they did in the first half. Piemont United, who haven't won this competition before, but have won the other two. They'd love to get an All-Ireland Cup on the mantelpiece, but for Galway, they want their third All-Ireland Cup and to make their third All-Ireland Cup final. Still about 10 minutes left of normal time here in Headford. Galway United 0, Piemont United 1.
0: And there's been a goal in the All-Ireland quarter-final, Sean.
1: Yeah, absolutely no surprise as to who's got it. David Clifford. He'd already got 3 points, but he's added a goal to that tally. Ball that the Tyrone defender really should have been winning. Clifford nicks in at the last second, and just his strength and his power and a bit of pace and the finish past Niall Morgan. It was absolutely inevitable. It was going nowhere else other than the back of the net. David Clifford, absolutely no surprise to see him on the score sheet with a goal this afternoon. That brings the score to 1-6 to 7 points. Tyrone have kicked a few wide since, and Kerry are growing into this contest more. The one thing Tyrone wouldn't have wanted is to concede any goals, but that is what has happened there. But they've replied absolutely excellently because they've slapped back with a 2-pointer, so it is level after 20 minutes and 23 seconds at Croke Park.
0: Okay, thanks for that. We'd be wondering if there'd be any running up that hill. Sorry, bad joke. But it is Galway BFM on this Saturday afternoon, or Saturday evening now at this stage. And by the way, tonight, a rather important moment for Declan Beneagay of Titans, as he will be representing Ireland against Armenia at senior level. We'll hear for him next after Kate Bush.

0: a song can see a new lease of life thanks to a TV show. That's exactly what happened to this song. A hit for Kate Bush in 1985 from the Hounds of Love album, and then got resurrected as part of Stranger Things and became a number one. In fact, it wasn't a number one the first time round. Anyway, that's running up that hill. I'm keeping a very close eye on Claregowrie and Ballinderry in that Fela final, because Claregowrie are leading it by 1-4 to a point. Sean Carley, what's happening in Croke Park? Interesting game. You said to me off air, wouldn't be one bit surprised it was a punch up.
1: No, always a bit of tension between Tyrone and Kerry. Nothing really to report since, John. A nice point tagged on by Kerry to go back 1 point in front, 24 minutes gone. The pace of the game slowed down a small bit now. Tyrone not as direct in their approach, you could say, but they are. And they are just trying to work it around the square at the minute. They might have a chance to pop one over the bar, and narrowly wide. It's another wide for Tyrone. I think that's four.
0: They seem to be doing a lot of teams. I'm seeing a pattern here where you have a team, good start, and then all of a sudden Kerry get a goal, and all of a sudden you seem to lose your way and you start knocking wides over, and all of a sudden Kerry just take over.
1: Yeah, it was definitely a punch in the gut because they were doing well so far. But look, the positive for them is they came early in the game. It'd be worse if it came later on. But they can't really afford to concede too many goals or win a match in this championship. But 1-7-9 is how we stand, just approaching the 25th minute.
0: All right, let's take a commercial break. I did bring you that, promise you that, into you at Declan Benigay. That is coming up directly after this.

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8: Still level though between Kerry and Dun and Tyrone, even though we're talking about Kerry kind of having the upper hand psychologically. Tyrone are still not going away, Sean Carley. Very quickly, just to find out what's going on there.
9: No, hitting back with a 2-pointer to level things up there. 1-8 to 11, 27 and a half minutes on the clock. Very tight, very tense. Half time soon approaching.
8: All right, we're going to bring you that basketball interview now. Declan Beniga, part of the Irish senior squad for three very important matches in the Eurobasket qualifiers, starting in the early hours of tomorrow morning when they take on Armenia in Los Angeles. And I caught up with Declan as part of Irish training on Wednesday.
10: It's a great experience and it's a great opportunity, and I'm honoured to have been selected to be called up. Kind of just a testament to what we do back down in Galway. It's just a lot of hard work throughout the years. Started with the 16s and I've been playing my whole way up, so now I'm just happy to have gotten the chance to play with the men's squad.
8: That work and that testimony to the hard work that's been done by the Titans Club regarding developing your own players and using you as the using you guys as the kind of the cornerstone of the team, it's pure reward, isn't it, for what you've done?
10: Yeah, no, exactly. Like, I think it was a matter of time before a few people started getting recognition that the club kind of wanted. So I'm just happy to be the first person to be selected. And there's definitely loads more to come as well, like Fortune. He's just dealing with some stuff, but he'll be here as well eventually. And Nathan and just the likes of Victor, whatever. We have a lot of good guys coming up under him as well. So,
8: what is the secret for it? Because what is the secret? What you guys did last season in Division One was, you know, when you look at the teams that you were up against, you had some really, really tough opposition, but you played fantastic basketball right throughout.
10: I don't think there's a specific secret. I think everyone just works hard and we all kind of trust in each other and believe in ourselves. Like, they kind of thought down on us in a way. They kind of thought we'd lose out in the quarterfinal, but then we took on that game and then same thing semifinal. So unfortunately, we fell down in the final, but we'll be back stronger next year. So
8: yeah, Aaron Bracken made a great point that you know where you stand now and you know what you have to do. That must make you feel so confident going into a new season. You'll have the majority, I think, maybe one or two might be gone, but the majority of that squad are all home base, so you've got something to really look forward to.
10: Yeah, like, it was sad to lose out on the final. I think I was sad for a while, but then after just having talks with Aaron and then kind of more confident going into the next season. So when we get back from all this international basketball stuff, we'd get stuck in with preseason and go from there.
8: You've got three huge games to look forward to: Armenia, North Macedonia, and Azerbaijan. I think you're hitting the road very, very shortly before those games. It must be just exciting for you. Have you had a chance to just hang out with your teammates and kind of get an idea of where they're coming from?
10: Yeah, no, like I just came in here and met a few of the guys now. We just had a bit of a training session, so we're going to go for food and just kind of get to know everybody. There's a few guys I played underage with, like Ivers and Victor and then Tiernan. So kind of know some of the guys, might have played against them, but it's nice to get the leadership and the guidance from the senior players. And I think they're really taking us under their wing. So I'm excited for the games to come.
8: The head coach has gone for a lot of uncapped players as well. You mentioned Tiernan, but I mean, you have Leroy and Victor, as you mentioned, various. You know, there's an exciting new generation coming through in Irish basketball.
10: Yeah, I know there's a lot of good youth coming up. So I think they're trying to develop that and see where it can take us. And yeah, I'm just happy to be part of the squad.
8: How about the club reaction? You've seen the social media posts. You must be swamped with people just congratulating you on the senior call-up.
10: Yeah, I know the club is delighted. My parents are very happy. I was happy. I think it's a very proud moment for all of us. And we're just kind of hoping I can represent the club well and that it can more debuts come in the future for myself and other Titan members.
8: Yeah, you mentioned Nathan. What does the brother think of your success at this stage?
10: He's happy for me, you know, and I hope he looks up to me anyways. But yeah, he's definitely delighted for me, so...
8: But can you sew up the last 12 months?
11: I'm cutting. There's about 20 seconds left in that interview, by the way, with Declan Benigay, but they are playing in the early hours of tomorrow morning against Armenia in Los Angeles. James Doyle, goal.
12: Goal for Galway United here in Headford. Level pegging are the scores. Galway United won, Peenemunch United won. Anna McGough off the bench and straight into the fire. She had a couple of early chances just coming off the bench that she probably should have scored. But even to added time here in the second half, Anna McGough expertly shipped Ciara Glocklin in the Peenemunch United goal. And it is all Galway United here in the last 15 minutes. They've really been putting the pressure on Peenemunch. Finally, the pressure for Peenemunch. They have cracked under it. Galway United are going for it here. They have themselves a free kick. Everyone is rooting for them here in Headford. We could be going to penalties here, but Galway United will give it one last roll of the dice. A free kick just inside the Peenemunch half as Galway United gets set up. We'll be taking a quick one here. It's Eve Dawson, ball in the area. Tipped on by Eamon Costello, but Ciara Glocklin will take it, and I'm pretty sure that might as well be that here in Headford. Galway United 1, Peenemunch United 1, has been a helter-skelter affair.
11: James, I'm going to stay with you for a couple of moments just until he blows the full-time whistle. I think the question that now has to be asked, because we saw it, I think it was in previous seasons where it went straight to penalties. Have you any idea of what is going to be decided? Will there be extra time or will it go straight to spot kicks?
12: Well, I won't lie to you, John, I actually don't know, and I was conferring with a couple of the club officials at Galway United and Peenemunch to see if this goes straight to penalties. I believe that it does go straight to penalties if it ends in a draw. Whoever comes victorious here in Headford will be facing Shells as they lost, as they won 4-0 against their arch rivals Bohemians in the Dublin Derby. There's a real walloping from Shelburne, but I think it will be penalties here in Headford. I will keep you updated as things stand, but Galway United 1, Peenemunch United 1, and I believe here in Moyne Villa we'll be heading straight to spot kick.
11: All right, listen, what we're going to do is we have still got a few minutes, so what we're going to do is we're going to keep an eye on it. Sean Carley, I'm going to go to you just to update what's going on. You said Kerry's kind of putting the foot down slightly.
9: Yeah, small, but they went 2 points ahead, but Tyrone have since brought that gap back to one, but Kerry do have a free in which will be tapped over and they will be back two in front, but full girl has to go to Phil Trill there. He made the substitution. He brought off a defender and Niamh Cotter. He brought on Anna McGough and she hit the net. And as James reckons, we're going straight to penalties. Exciting times. What a chance to reach the cup final. Third time it would be for Galway United to reach the All-Ireland Cup final. They'd set up a date with Shelburne. Wow, late equaliser. We thought they were gone. But they had to come from behind against Peenemunch earlier on the season in the league. And look, it looks like they've salvaged penalties at the least, and we know it's a lottery, but let's hope that Galway United, if they don't win it in the next few seconds, that they can win it in the shootout and set up a very exciting All-Ireland Cup
11: final. I'm stopping you for a second because we've got news. Clare Galway have won the girls' Division 1 National Féile. They have beaten Ballinderry in the final by 1 goal and 8 points to 3 points. The full-time whistle has just gone in Derry, and that is a massive result for Clare Galway. And it is Clare Galway who are the champions, the Division 1 champions, after beating Ballinderry. What a result for Clare Galway. Well done indeed to each and every one. 1-8 to 3 points, the final score. Now, Owen McAvoy is the manager of Clare Galway. We're trying to see if we can get them before we went off air. They're still celebrating. They still got the presentations to come. So what we're going to do is we are going to leave that until tomorrow, and hopefully we will get a chance to speak to Owen live on Sunday Sport tomorrow afternoon. But that is a fantastic result for Clare Galway. It's been a fantastic day for Galway Gaelic football in both the lads and the girls, and I have a feeling there'll be a few celebrations going on. James Doyle, coming back to you, is it penalties?
12: I believe so. Both captains have gone into the centre circle to have a bit of a coin flip. I believe it will be penalties. I'll let you know 100% when that is confirmed. Ashton Spillane is, interesting enough, the Pima United captain, as Eleanor Ryan Doyle had to go off. Obviously, as mentioned there on air, Galway United really went for it. Subbed off Niamh Cotter, brought on the forward in Anna McGough. Had a chance literally 1 second on the pitch. Her first touch was expertly saved by Kira Glocklin in the Pima United goals. Really good efforts from personal efforts from both Galway United and Piemont today. It was a real clash of two very, very good teams. Piemont United as well, losing 6-0 to Cork City last week, coming around to Galway United, a team that hasn't lost in 2026, and they have been fantastic. But Galway United really put the pressure on late, cracked Piemont United, cracked the likes of Mary Phillips and Maeve Russell, who have been fantastic and ever-present for Piemont, as it will go to a penalty shootout. I believe it will be Piemont United that will be up first. So I'll keep you posted as both teams line up in the centre circle. Nerve-wracking times here in Headford.
11: All right, listen, stay on the line, James. We're going to stay with you for that penalty shootout to bring you the moments of that particular game. That would be something. Sean Carley, I'm coming back to you. It looks like we've got a couple of extra minutes to play with before we go to spot kicks.
9: Well, I'll tell you what, John, if this Galway United team have anything, they have character. So many times this season they found themselves behind, they found themselves under a bit of pressure. More recently, a few weeks ago against that Lone Town in that top of the table clash, but they found a way, and this Galway United team seemed to have a bit of a knack of finding a way. Can they navigate themselves through a shootout and get booked their place in an All-Ireland Cup final? It would be absolutely phenomenal from the position they found themselves in coming into stoppage time. Anna McGough, the hero again, scored the late stoppage time winner against Linfield last time out, and she might have salvaged Galway United's All-Ireland Cup campaign. Can they do it on penalties? Let's see. Penalties lottery, it's 50-50. Hopefully they can step up. You'd back Amanda McCullen in the shootout as well.
11: Yeah, we'll see. Things are getting ready to go there for that penalty shootout. We're going to stay with it, and we will then we'll then wrap up. We're going slightly over. We're going to just see if we can actually wonder if we'll be lucky enough. I'm throwing a question out here. I was going to say talk among yourselves for a second while we're working something out, but yeah, it's going to go. I'm just as I say, we're waiting. Penalties are underway. I'm going back to you, James.
12: Yes, indeed. We've just had two penalties. One for Galway, Amanda McCullen. Cool, calm and collected, as you like, from the Galway United goalie. And then we had a penalty for Piemont substitution just coming on in the last stages of the game. She ended up slotting the ball away. It is currently 1-1. Galway United next to step up here. Pressure is on. It's Kate Thompson to step up for Galway against Kira Glasson. She's been fantastic all day for Piemont. A couple of crucial saves, but not quite enough. Deep breath in. Cool, calm, composed. And Kate Thompson. And slots it into the bottom right-hand corner. Easy as you like. Galway United take the lead 2-1. They went first. They opted first. Something you usually don't see in Amanda McQuillan, the goalkeeper, going up first, taking the penalty. It is now time for Piemont United. Sophie Byrne. It's been fantastic today for Piemont. One of a number of amazing attackers that the Peas have in their locker. Very young team at Piemont, so definitely a lot of promise in the future. Sophie Byrne against Amanda McQuillan. Byrne takes a deep breath in, inhales, exhales, steps up. Shudders, and that is a brilliant save from Amanda McQuillan. a goalie who knows what it's like to be on the winning end of a cup final, and is also on the losing end of a cup final, I believe, on penalties as well. So Galway United take lead 2-1 on penalties. So he's very distraught, but Galway United delighted. Next up for Galway United, Manon McQuillan hands the ball over. It is Emma Doherty, 7 goals in all competitions, 1 in the All-Ireland Cup, 6 in the Premier Division. From the native from Donegal, you'd back her from this situation. Stepped up.
13: And confidently as you like, 3 penalties, all in the exact same spot. The bottom right-hand corner seems to be proving. Lucky for Galway United. We've gone 3-1 up. Put the pressure back on Piemont. Galway United, if they're to win today, will make their 3rd All-Ireland Cup final. Training victorious on the other 2 occasions that they have played, they'll be facing Shelburne, as they won 4-0 against Bohemians. Aisling Spillane, the captain for Piemont, and Ryan Doyle left the field of play. He's been fantastic and a real dictator in the middle of the park for Piemont, but can't he slot this penalty away? Yes, she can. Straight into the top left-hand corner for Piemont. That was an amazing penalty. Galway United 3, Piemont United 2. Piemont United have never made an All-Ireland Cup final before. Oh, how they would love to turn around their dismal form in the league. No wins in 5 for them. And make themselves history into the All-Ireland Cup final. Obviously, they have won the other 2 competitions, the FAI Cup, as well as Premier Division. You see Jane Grant for Galway United. The defender steps up. And straight down the middle. That's a brilliant penalty for Galway United. Galway United 4, Piemont United 2. A little bit of luck needs to fall Galway United's way. They will reign victorious. Aoife O'Connor Murphy steps up now. Substitute for Piemont. She started last week against Cork on the wing. Came on around the 70th minute, played in the centre of the park. She steps up. And into the bottom left-hand corner. Galway United 4, Piemont United 3. This the decider. Will Galway United make their 3rd All-Ireland Cup final? Or will this penalty? Will the penalties be going... Will they be going to added time into penalties? Mandy McQuillan hands the ball to her teammate now. Kira Glacken has been fantastic for Piemont all day in goals. And it is the returnee, Niamh Farley. 4 Ireland caps for her. Former London City Lionesses midfielder. And a Parma midfielder. Played at some very, very high levels in her career. Silence falls upon Moyne Villa. Farley.
12: Right, and Galway United will be going to yet another All-Ireland Cup final. And it wasn't going all their own way today. They really, really were up against it. Piemont United were a credit to themselves, but Galway United dug deep, put all the pressure on Piemont in the last couple of minutes. It prevailed. Alan McGough's chip equaliser put the game to penalties. And Amanda McQuillan, as ever, with an amazing save to put Galway United through to yet another All-Ireland Cup final. Full-time score here in Headford. Need to calm down after that one. Galway United 1, Piemont United 1. Galway United triumph 5-3 on penalties.
11: Thanks very much, Jase Doyle. Outstanding work. And Galway United, Sean Carley, I'm going to give you the final word. We've got you've got literally 25 seconds.
9: Yeah, cup final, brilliant stuff from Galway United. They can look forward to a date with Shells in the final. 2 of the top teams in the league, if you don't count Athlone, they certainly deserve to be there. They just about came back from the dead. Anna McGaugh, we thought it was gone, but no, for the second time in this tournament, she has stepped up with the winner. The equaliser today, it was the winner the last day against Linfield, a cup final with Shelburne. Don't know when the final is, imagine sometime in July, but certainly one to look forward to.
11: Yeah, absolutely. Will it be an omen for tomorrow? Time will tell. Galway, Dublin, 4 o'clock tomorrow afternoon. All Ireland Senior Football quarter final. Very quickly, Sean, Kerry, Tyrone.
9: Yeah, 1-11-12, John, half time. Still can't really separate the sides, but Kerry look a bit more like they're going to win the game.
11: Alright, that's it for this Saturday. It's turned out to be a rather exciting one. We've had success in the Féile, we've had success for Galway United women, we've had Mayo beat Cork, and Kerry are leading Tyrone. Until tomorrow, take care of yourselves, enjoy your Saturday. See ya.
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5: At 8, good evening, I'm Tina Gates. Police are currently at the scene of a suspicious death in the Helenswood Court area of Dunmurry in West Belfast. One person's been arrested and remains in police custody at this time. There are no further details available as yet, but the PSNI say inquiries are ongoing. A man in his 90s has died following a collision in County Laois. The incident happened on the R433 at Tully Row near Abbey Leaks at around 10 o'clock this morning when the car he was driving left the road and struck another parked car. The driver was taken to Midland Regional Hospital Port Laois, where he was later pronounced dead. The parked car was unoccupied and no other injuries were reported. Police have named a man who died in a crash in County Antrim on Friday evening. 31-year-old Matthew McElroy from the County Antrim area died after the Audi A5 he was driving crashed and overturned on Green Road in Ballyclare. Police in the north are continuing to investigate the collision. Two men have been charged after an off-duty Garda was allegedly assaulted in Dublin city centre. The officer suffered serious facial injuries, including a fractured eye socket and concussion, after he was allegedly recognised and pursued in the early hours of June 21st. Taylor Ryan, aged 22, from Wicklow, and Daryl Waldron, aged 32, from Dublin, both with no fixed address, appeared before Dublin District Court, charged with assault causing harm. Both were granted bail under strict conditions and ordered to appear again on the 29th of July. The earthquakes in Venezuela are now known to have killed more than 1,400 people. Another 50,000 people are missing after Wednesday's back-to-back tremors on Wednesday evening. International search and rescue teams and humanitarian aid has begun arriving, but aftershocks are continuing. Don Bennett was caught up in the quake. He says he and a friend had a lucky escape.
6: I was in a small beach town as the earthquake hit. One of my friends was in the water. I went in to try and rescue them. We nearly both ended up dead. The earthquake caused the tide to retreat and then a lot of large waves kind of came over the top of us, so it was quite traumatic.
5: Ireland's transplant athletes will return home tomorrow evening after winning 28 medals at the European Transplant and Dialysis Sports Championships in the Netherlands. The Transplant Sport Ireland team secured 16 gold, 7 silver and 5 bronze medals in the opening 3 days of competition. Among those returning home tomorrow is silver medalist James Nolan, who says the sense of celebration at tonight's gala dinner is something you have to experience.
7: There's over 1,000 people gathered and you think most of them have been given a second chance in life thanks to all the organ donor families who've made an incredibly difficult decision at a very difficult time to donate organs. But thanks to all the donor families, we are here celebrating life through sport at the European Transplant Games.
5: The Dublin Pride Parade took place today. Tens of thousands of people gathered in Dublin city centre as the march travelled from O'Connell Street to Merrion Square. These people at the parade explained what pride meant to them.
8: For me, it would be acceptance and also joy, radical joy, particularly with the state of the world right now.
9: There are a lot of people at the parade today who didn't get to experience this when they were younger, so I think it's just honouring and celebrating what they sacrificed and all the work that they put in for us to be able to have this.
10: Pride is expressing yourself and being able to come out and be fully who you are, surrounded by a community of people who are like you and support you. Like, you don't have to hide anything about yourself.
5: Temperatures are set to drop for the rest of the weekend as Ireland's heatwave officially comes to an end. Meteorologist with Met Éireann, Deirdre Lowe.
11: Then there is the chance of some drier weather later in the week into next weekend. There's low pressure to the north between Ireland and Iceland and high pressure to the south. The low pressure wins over early in the week. There's the chance of the high having a bit of an influence later in the week into next weekend.
5: And that's your latest news update at 4 minutes past eight.
12: In sport, Kerry are through to the All-Ireland semi-finals. They've beaten Tyrone 225 to 27 points at Croke Park this evening. David Clifford pitching in with 1-8. Mayo earlier booked their last four spot as Andy Moran's side overcame the challenge of Cork 23 points to 18. Ryan O'Donoghue top scored with 8 points in that game. Clare and Kilkenny are through to Monday's All-Ireland Senior Camogie Championship quarter-final draw. Clare beat Offaly by 16 points to 1-8 in Birr. Kilkenny made 11 changes and still saw off Wexford by 112 to 1-7 at Wexford Park, and Limerick struck a last gasp free to draw 3-12 to 1-18 with Dublin. In soccer, the final round of World Cup group matches continues tonight with qualification places still up for grabs. England close out their Group L campaign against Panama at 10 o'clock while Croatia meet Ghana at the same time. From 12:30, Portugal can wrap up first place in Group K with victory over Colombia as the Democratic Republic of Congo chase a last 32 spot against Uzbekistan. The night's action concludes at 3 a.m. when Argentina face Jordan, looking to maintain their perfect record. Austria and Algeria battled out for a place in the knockout rounds. Galway United will face Shelburne in the final of the All-Ireland Cup. They saw off Piemont in a penalty shootout after it looked like they were going out before Anna McGough scored a late in the second half stoppage time to make it 1-1. Earlier, Shells hammered Bulls by 4-0 at Talca Park. Treaty United are in action against Sligo Rovers tonight in the SSE Airtricity Women's Premier Division. It was scoreless as we were coming to air. And in cricket, Orla Prendergast scored over a half century of runs as the Irish women's cricketers won a T20 match for the very first time. Fielding first, they restricted the West Indies to 128 runs and achieved the 129 chase with 6 wickets remaining in Bristol. That's your latest news and sports update. I'm Daniel Pitcher at 6 minutes past eight.
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14: Good evening and welcome to Plugged In. I'm Gary Kern, here all the way up until 10 p.m. this evening with some of the best and freshest Irish artists from not only around the country, but from around our county as well, including two. Niall Tarmey's going to be on the show with his brand new song VHS, and we have FM on the show as well, talking about some of their gigs, their upcoming songs and EPs as well. And let's start off with a band we've had on before on the show, and hopefully will very soon as well, with their brand new song. This is Grove and Kettle for Tea on Galway Bay FM. This is Plugged In, Galway's best music mix.

0: We had them in a couple of months ago. Absolutely a brilliant local band. That's Grove with their brand new one, Kettle 4 Tea. Make sure you check them out on Spotify and, of course, on Instagram, TikTok, and absolutely anywhere you can find them, get them, follow them, and support their music is absolutely brilliant. We had them in a couple of months ago and they're brilliant. I'm actually bringing a man in right now who's been helping me out this week with our plugged in songs. We've gotten so many songs this week, it's taken two people to listen to them all. Connor Keneally, how are you keeping?
1: I'm not too bad now. Of course, it had to be a two-man operation with the amount of songs being dropped in every week. Like, even with Grove, like, Grove are nearly slipping through the cracks. I had to go back and do a little double take and catch them again. But, yeah, they're flying. I think all around the country, I think, or definitely all around Galway County anyway. They're going to a few cafes because the song Kettle 4 Tea, they're doing a few cafe gigs, which is fun. Fantastic. And very different, really, than any other kind of live performances that I've seen.
0: And this is a different show because I'm going to have you in bits and bobs this evening because we do have some great music to get through, and all of it is Irish music from either local artists or people who are based around the country and sometimes even abroad as well. And if you want to get in touch, all you have to do is drop us an email with your song. PluggedIn@galwaybayfm.ie is the email. Connor, you have picked our next one for us.
1: Yeah, so we're going down to Tip for a rock band made up of four cousins who played music at family gatherings, which when families and kids play music, that's always the goal. People want them at the family gathering to gather around and play tunes. But when there results in music like this, you're never really going to complain. So they have Blisters, which is meant to be a collision of 90s grunge, 2000 pop rock, and modern alt rock. So it's a bit of me, I won't lie.
0: Absolutely brilliant. This is Charcoal Grays with a brand new song, Blisters, here on Galway Bay FM.

0: Luna Motif and Shapeless Pursuits here unplugged in on Galway Bay FM. Like a lot of people, they picked up their guitars and new hobbies during lockdown. Isn't that right, Connor?
1: Yeah, so they've obviously got an EP coming up with the same name soon of Shapeless Pursuits, but it's nice to see the remnants of what was a pretty tough time going through the lockdowns, that any bit of positivity and new hobbies, new activities that people started during that time kind of coming into the fore and seeing something like Shapeless Pursuits come together, it's very fun. It's a very nice little reminder that we still made the best of what we got.
0: Absolutely. I love that. A nice positive way to look at lockdown. Luna Motif with their song Shapeless Pursuits here on Plugged In on Galway Bay FM. More great songs on the way in just a few.
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0: Seven singles and an EP back in 2024. The song has a folk indie sound. Seven singles is a very, very busy year. I'm sure we'll be hearing a lot more of Aaron J. Burke day by day. That song here on Plugged In on Galway FM. Right, I'm thinking next a bit of Vera and Riot. What do you think, Connor?
1: I'm all for it. Well, we're heading up north, up to Belfast,
0: yeah,
1: are we?
0: Yeah, it's Belfast time.
1: Yeah, and again, I'm realizing a trend with the ones that I'm kind of throwing into rotation here. A lot of alt rocks kind of sounds coming in here. But Vera, just a really, really good group. And the whole song is meant to be one that captures the chaos of love that feels thrilling and destructive, kind of like a bit back and forth, which I think is fun. And it comes across in the sound because it's a great tune.
0: Absolutely brilliant. Here's Vera and Riot, Unplugged In on Galway BFM. 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

0: Last band, Vera and Riot here on Plugged In on Galway FM. Absolutely love that one. We've loads more tunes to get through and a couple of interviews as well, including the lads are coming in from EMFM. They have some upcoming gigs, EP, and more news as well on the way in just a few minutes, as well as a song called Just Jacob, which I think you're going to love. It's on the way in just a few.
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0: way plugged in on Galway BFM, Galway's best music mix. I am joined in studio, and it's an absolute pleasure to announce that I have Jake, Tom and Jamie from EMFM here live in studio on Plugged In this Saturday night. How you doing, guys?
1: Good, man.
2: All good, yeah.
3: Good, yeah. Very good, yeah.
0: Busy at the moment. I know you guys have an EP on the way at some time this year. You haven't released a song yet. What can we expect from the tune? And who am I coming to first? Who's going to be the spokesperson of the three of you at the moment?
1: I think me.
0: Jake, okay, Jake, let's go for it.
1: Yeah, I think expect to hear raw, honest thoughts. I think like it's very unpolished stuff that we made like in the shared house that we were living in. Came very naturally from like just playing guitar in the house. I was rapping and realizing like, damn, maybe we could do this together. You know what I mean? I think it's nice, like just very simple, stripped back in comparison to a lot of the more like electronic or like bass heavy things that we do. There's no drums. It does just kind of feel like something you'd be listening to in a sitting room. And it's something that I'm proud of for that reason.
0: And Jamie, I'll come to you next. So how long have you guys been making music together? And was there a moment like that where there was a click? Being like, okay, we need to start releasing some stuff here. Let's work on an EP.
4: It's actually Thomas that does the majority of the music.
0: Okay.
4: So
0: let's go to Thomas. Let's go to Thomas then.
3: That's me.
0: Okay, so Thomas, we'll go to you for the exact same question.
3: So could you repeat the question?
0: The question is, Tom, working together, how long have you been together, and when was the moment that it clicked to be like, okay, do you know what, lads, let's put the head down, let's work on an EP, let's get something out there?
3: Well, we moved into that house what, 3 years ago, so me and Jake lived together.
0: Yeah.
3: Then I was playing guitar, and Jake, you know, he was good enough to be like, oh, what are you playing? And he asked to hear what I was playing, which was the first time for me. And then I remember, was Ireland played in the rugby? Do you remember playing against New Zealand in the semi-finals? That was the first night, and we sat down and played guitar. And then from that, it kind of just clicked.
0: Yeah.
3: And Jake was always like, I'd be in my room playing guitar, and then Jake would come home from work, just open the door with bars, and then just put the bars down, and that's how it worked. And we're very much like a one-take group as well.
0: Which is good.
1: One-take
3: We're
1: Jake.
3: Very, yeah. One-take
0: Jake.
3: Yeah.
0: That's a good nickname.
3: That's the street name. That's the street name.
0: His street name, yeah.
3: But that's just how it works. It's just very natural between me and Jake, which is very blessed because, you know, with music, it can take sometimes chemistry and practice. But with me and Jake, just play guitar, we make the music. A lot of the songs that we play, they're done days before we actually do gigs or anything like that. Jake will come over, I'll play chords, lyrics are done, and it's just fine-tuning it.
0: Probably the most difficult thing I would say is actually picking things that are going to be on the EP, because I imagine you guys have probably an extensive catalogue at the moment as it stands.
1: I've been making music for so long, and I think it's hard to pick what to put out just because I feel like my lyrics are very raw, like I said, and just very personal. So sometimes like it's hitting so close to home that it's hard to like let it out.
0: Yeah.
1: But I think with these, to be honest, we don't have like a crazy backlog. We don't have like 100 songs. We kind of just have like 5 that we like.
3: We got 5 that we like and about 10 that we play for a laugh and stuff like that. Or ones, as I was saying about making songs, some of those songs that are made, like there's one called Countryside, which is like about just growing up in the countryside, but it's something we'd never, it's about wellies and, you know. Just
0: it's something you do as a warm-up thing.
3: Yeah, very much a warm-up thing to put a smile on our faces.
0: Good. Well, that's a good way to do it as well. But you're not only doing that for yourselves, obviously the EP, some stage this year, you also do a lot for hip-hop artists, freestylers, rappers from around by putting on gigs. And I know the one that you have in Planet Retro, we had Lally and Gomi in here, and Maya T as well, who may have talked about it as well. I have Niall Tarmy in on the show a little bit later on as well to talk about it. Like, what can you tell us about those gigs that you put on for other artists?
1: Yeah, so definitely firstly have to thank Maggie from Planet Retro for letting us use the space and just being a legend in general. But yeah, essentially just pop-up gigs. She lets us just come in, take over the whole shop, bring our own sound system. Everything that we have is kind of ours, so it's pretty near, as close as you could get to free to run. And then we tried to keep it free for people then.
0: Yeah.
1: And free for the artists, like just do something that is about music rather than anything else and just about having a good time, bringing people together. The next one is in Planet Retro on the 10th of July with Gomi, Lally, Niall Tarmy, my brother Luke Key, myself, Jaker, Thomas.
3: Jamie.
0: Yeah. Man, Jamie, yeah, looking forward to it, are you?
4: Yeah, of course, yeah. No, but it fully lies on Maggie. Like, if she didn't do this, like, first it started with a woman called Liv. She owns, like, that vintage space, you know, across from, like, the Doll.
0: Yeah.
4: She owns in there, and that kind of snowballed us into thinking about Planet Retro, and, like, Jake used to work there. So, like, it's really based on, like, community and, like, relationships. And, like, without Maggie, definitely half the stuff we're doing would not be possible, well, like, at all.
0: Shout out to Maggie and Liv there, because that's obviously a massive thing that they're doing.
4: Yeah.
0: But you guys have grabbed it with both hands, because I've seen some of the socials, I've heard some of the bits, I've talked to Gomi, talked to Lally, and the hype that these things have is amazing. So well done to anyone who's taken part, anyone who's organised it, and long may it last and get even better every single time. So the 10th of July, Planet Retro, it's like, be there, because you're going to want to be there.
3: Yeah. Mm-hmm.
1: Thank you, yeah. I think that's the main thing about it. Like, there's lots of people who organise it. It's not like just the three people that are in the studio, or even just Maggie or just Liv. There's so many people, including the artists, who come together to put it on. And then the people who come through to it, because I think we promote it quite minimally. So I feel like most of the time people have no idea what they're coming to, which is a bit of a laugh as in itself.
4: Do the round of shout-outs.
0: Yeah, you can.
4: Do the round of shout-outs.
1: My mom, my dad.
3: 2 minutes later, great Aunt Bessie.
4: Yeah.
1: Father Robert.
0: She's dead.
3: But God rest her soul.
0: She deserves a shout-out.
1: Yeah.
0: But it is great, and it's fantastic to see. And I think that's where I came across Gomi for the first time, is on one of the socials. I think he maybe popped up on his own social, came across a reel or something like that, and I was like, oh my God, he's from Galway. I was like, oh my days, and then got into it himself, and I've had him in since and stuff like that. So it's, even if it is just at the moment word of mouth, now it's more than that, because now we're talking about it on the radio. Now Gomi is making music from it. You guys are making music from it as well. It's a promotional gig that's going very well. And with the word of mouth stuff, you're getting some serious artists. Do you know that kind of way? It's not just, like you said, anyone and everyone, and it's great fun. But at the moment, you have some, like, Niall is absolutely fantastic. Mm. You guys are brilliant. The Gomi, Lally, people like that showing up, it's amazing for the gig and amazing for them. And like you said, Jaker, it's not just three people. It's like everyone coming together to make this amazing thing happen. So fair play to you. Unreal. Yeah, and fair play to absolutely everyone involved and everyone showing up as well. And I'm looking forward to seeing some of the socials on. And Gomi, I think, invited me to the last one, but I do the... I'm in my dry spell stage at the moment, lads. I have a kid and I do the breakfast show. So like my bedtime is like... 7.
3: Like, there's no age restriction.
0: Yeah.
3: Younger or old as well.
0: 16 month old. You might have some bars. You never know. You just never know.
3: Some goo goo gaga bars.
0: Some goo goo gagas. They never fail. Yeah. So with all that stuff coming up, obviously a very exciting year for you. Anything else planned? Anything else in the pipeline?
1: Yeah, definitely just get more active in general. Mm. Social media
3: and just do more gigs around Galway. You know, we're lucky to have Planet Retro, but also trying to find a space can be difficult to do what we're doing. But Planet Retro works for us. And again, it's just keep doing more gigs.
0: Yeah.
3: People come together. Again, Galway is a massive multicultural city.
0: Mm.
3: So there's lots of people, tourists, people from, you know, Erasmus. So it's a great place to come and make friends as well if you don't know anyone.
0: Yeah.
3: Because everyone's there to talk.
1: I'm working on clothes too. I just got back from London. I was there with my best friend, Keane. We work on a brand called Free State. Hasn't dropped yet either, but excited to bring that stuff out too.
0: Great.
1: And Jamie's working on films right now.
4: Yeah, I'm working on a short film. Got it funded there recently by Ardon.
0: Yeah, nice.
4: So we're all on the up, hopefully.
0: Yeah, fair play.
1: Things are changing.
0: Well, let's use that time now, right now, to plug all the socials that we can on the radio. So what socials do we want people to follow? Where do we want the eyes at the moment?
1: At Eastmeath FM.
0: Okay.
1: That's it.
4: That's the one.
0: That's the one.
4: Keep it simple.
3: I got a shout out one from my boss, Kevin. It's Mr. Waffle. Okay. He lets us use the van to do all the transport, which is a huge thing.
4: Shout out Planet Retro.
3: Yeah, ask that question again.
4: Let's go again.
3: Ten times Planet Retro.
0: I'll go for that. This is the beauty of the prereq. I'll say, well, look, it is a perfect time now then to shout out anyone who needs to be checking out the socials, getting the eyes, getting the followers, and putting people on you. So give us the social channels that we need to go and follow.
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3: Kevin at Mr. Waffle.
0: Kevin at Mr. Waffle, who provides you with the van.
3: If we didn't have the van, we were doing a lot of walking. We need more help from people then.
0: Well, lads, it's an absolute pleasure to have you in. and best of luck with the gigs and absolutely everything else. I know we have the guitar there, so we may give it a go.
3: Locked and loaded.
0: And locked and loaded. And so to hear some of the music. So thank you so much, guys, for popping in. An absolute pleasure. Jamie, Tom and Jaker from EMFM. An absolute pleasure, lads. And fair play and good luck with the gigs. And, of course, the EP as well, which I nearly forgot about at the end.
1: Legend. Thank you, man.
3: Thank you very much. Thank you.
0: Yeah. Yeah. Or just Jake. See a motherfucking risk and I take

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1: The boys from EMFM, Just Jake is here on Plugged In and Galway FM. Absolutely brilliant to have them in. I'm sure that's not the last we hear of them. And of course, you can make sure, like I said, go and follow the socials. Make sure, show the support, show the love. And if you are an up-and-coming artist in Galway, make sure you head over to Planet Retro on the 10th of July. Absolutely brilliant stuff. Now, time for another tune. We bring Connor back in. Connor, we've had such a busy week with so many amazing artists sending us so many great tunes. What have we gone for this one?
2: Well, what we always try and do is I like to have songs that kind of come in a bit ahead of release, but It's a case that we had to go back a wee bit here to June 18th when McGrath dropped this song from Donegal with Burn Daylight, as well announcing like a lot of headline shows. He's not going just across Ireland, he's going across the UK as well. Like, he's going to across November, he's going to be in the Roisin in Galway, but he's also got gigs in Conakilty, in Limerick, in Kilkenny, in Dublin, Manchester, Glasgow, Leeds,
1: busy,
2: and London. He's going all sides across the two islands, so and it's good to see him continue to develop.
1: Yeah, you can see why. McGrath, Burn Daylight here on Plugged In. Some

0: 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It's the music you told us that you love. We need your great ears once again. 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
6: At 9, good evening, I'm Tina Gates. In Britain, a car has crashed into pedestrians in West London. 5 people were injured in Ealing Broadway at around 2:30 this afternoon. 3 went to hospital. No one's condition is believed to be life-threatening. A 34-year-old described as a Somalian-born British man has been arrested on suspicion of dangerous driving and attempted murder. The incident's not being treated as terrorist-related. The earthquakes in Venezuela are now known to have killed more than 1,400 people. Another 50,000 people are missing after Wednesday's back-to-back quakes on Wednesday evening. International search and rescue teams and humanitarian aid have begun arriving, but aftershocks are continuing. Don Bennett was caught up in the quake. He says he and a friend had a lucky escape.
7: I was in a small beach town as the earthquake hit. One of my friends was in the water. I went in to try and rescue them. We knew they both ended up dead. The earthquake caused the tide to retreat and then a lot of large waves kind of came over the top of us, so it was quite traumatic.
6: A man in his 90s has died following a collision with a parked car in County Laois. Gardaí are appealing for witnesses. Cliona O'Dwyer reports.
8: The man was driving on the R433 at Tully Row near Abbey Leaks at around 10 o'clock this morning when his car left the road and struck a parked vehicle. He was taken to Midland Regional Hospital, Port Laois, where he was later pronounced dead. The parked car was unoccupied and no other injuries were reported. Gardaí are appealing to anyone who witnessed the collision or who has dashcam footage from the area between 9:30 and 10:15 this morning to contact them.
6: 2 men have been charged after an off-duty Garda was allegedly assaulted in Dublin city centre. The officer suffered serious facial injuries, including a fractured eye socket and concussion, after he was allegedly recognised and pursued in the early hours of June 21st. Taylor Ryan, aged 22 from Wicklow, and Darrell Waldron, aged 32 from Dublin, both with no fixed address, appeared before Dublin District Court charged with assault causing harm. Both were granted bail under strict conditions and ordered to appear again on 29th of July. Ireland's transplant athletes will return home tomorrow evening after winning 28 medals at the European Transplant and Dialysis Sports Championships in the Netherlands. The Transplant Sport Ireland team secured 16 gold, 7 silver and 5 bronze medals in the opening 3 days of competition. Among those returning home tomorrow is silver medalist James Nolan, who says the sense of celebration at tonight's gala dinner is something you have to experience.
9: There's over 1,000 people gathered, and you think most of them have been given a second chance in life thanks to all the organ donor families who've made an incredibly difficult decision at a very difficult time to donate organs. But thanks to all the donor families, we are here celebrating life through sport at the European Transplant Games.
6: Dublin City marked Pride today with their annual Pride Parade. Tens of thousands of people gathered in the capital to celebrate the theme One Story, Many Voices. These people from Dublin Rape Crisis Centre walked in the parade today and described the experience.
10: Incredible. We just had like whoops and hollers from everybody. We were like distributing badges. We were like chanting. It was great.
11: The atmosphere was just electric, I would say. It was fantastic to see everyone get the real community spirit.
12: About supporting survivors from all communities as well, and letting everybody know who takes part in Pride today that we're here for everybody, that we believe you and we support you.
6: Temperatures here are set to drop over the weekend as Ireland's heatwave officially came to an end this morning. It'll be mild and rainy going forward. Meteorologist with Meteirin, Deirdre Lowe.
13: Then there is the chance of some drier weather later in the week into next weekend. There's low pressure to the north between Ireland and Iceland and high pressure to the south. The low pressure wins over early in the week. There's the chance of the high having a bit of an influence later in the week into next weekend.
6: And that's your latest news update at 9:04.
14: And in sport, it was a rip-roaring day of All-Ireland Football Championship quarter-final action at Croke Park. Kerry and Mayo have advanced to the semi-finals. Armin Heinrich netted in the 69th minute while David Clifford scored 1-8 as the Kingdom beat Tyrone 225 to 27 points. Mayo earlier booked their last four spot as Andy Moran's side overcame the challenge of Cork 23 points to 18. Ryan O'Donoghue top scored with 8 points in the game. Dara Byrne with 1 point less. Boss Andy Moran was pleased with his side's work rate.
15: I always thought this team was suited to Croke Park and the way it plays, because it's a completely different game. But the answer I was giving to everyone, we'll know more at 6:30 on Saturday evening. And I just think the boys put in a really good workmanlike shift. I think they did really well, and we'd have been, brilliance up front that kind of won us the game as well.
14: Well, Clare and Kilkenny have secured the final two places in the All-Ireland Senior Camogie Championship quarter-finals. The Banner booked their spot with a 16-8 victory over Offaly, while Kilkenny finished top of Group 2 after a 1-12-1-7 win away to Wexford. Elsewhere, Limerick rescued a dramatic 3-12-1-18 draw with Dublin thanks to a late free. In soccer, the final round of World Cup group matches continues tonight with qualification places still up for grabs. England closed out their Group L campaign against Panama at 10 o'clock, with Croatia meeting Ghana at the same time. Talca Park will play host to the final of the All-Ireland League. Shelburne booked their spot on the decider with a resounding win over rivals Bohemians, while Anna McGough scored late for the Tribes women to send their game with Piemont United to a penalty shootout, which they won 5-3. And in cricket, Orla Prendergast scored over a half century of runs as the Irish women's cricketers won a T20 World Cup match for the first time. Fielding first, they restricted the West Indies to 128 runs and achieved the 129 chase with 6 wickets remaining in Belfast. That's your latest news and sports update. I'm Daniel Pitcher. The time is 9:06.
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17: Welcome back to Plugged In, the show where we're going to plug and play as many artists as we can squeeze into the next hour before we are off on this Saturday night, because there is so many amazing tunes to get to. And of course, we're going to have Niall Tarmey in with his brand new song VHS, which was released a couple of weeks ago. It's going to be our track of the week this week. I cannot wait to talk to him. That's on the way very, very shortly on the show. Before that, we have a few songs to get to. And speaking of people who are in studio, last week we were joined by Conno, a local man. The Tune Man has released his brand new song. It's called Tom. It's an absolute belter. It's a beautiful song. Here it is, Unplugged In on Galway Bay FM.

0: Today's one from Conno. It's called Tom here on Plugged In on Galway FM. How are you getting on? My name is Gary. I'm joined by Connor here. And Conno was actually in the studio last week talking about his brand new song, which is just there. Tom, a beautiful song about the legacy and memories he made with his granddad. His granddad, Tom, unfortunately passed away over the past few weeks. He actually passed away the day after that song was released, and obviously got a chance to listen to it. And the story that Conno had told about it, of him listening to it, and just the reaction that he got was absolutely wonderful and beautiful. And you can tell with a song like that, the amount of emotion that went into it, and it's just created such a beautiful piece of music. So that's Conno there with Tom on Plugged In on Galway Bay FM. Now we've loads more songs to get through here before we are off at 10 p.m, including an interview with Niall Tarmey. But before we get to that, we have a few more songs to squeeze in, Connor.
1: Yeah, keeping up with our trend of having a few people that we had in studio, we obviously were talking to The Awe a couple of weeks ago. Yeah. Obviously they apologised for their representative they sent us being a Canadian again,
0: and
1: multiple
0: a drummer
1: times. But this song releases on July 3rd. We're getting a bit of a first play here. Great. But it's their first song since Mr. Deck. This one is called Hey Baby.

0: Scratch, you're unplugged in on Go FM. No one better to bring in than Connor if I'm asking the question, who's your man?
1: Well, he's actually, like, this song's been out since June 18th, I think. So, again, another one that was nearly about to slip through the cracks, hence the two-man job this week. But it's a song about a satirical look about an artist trying to make ends meet. And weirdly, despite it being summer and, you know, us having the grand stretch, Long Stretch is more so meant to be a play on how long it takes songs like that to come together and actually be one whole product that goes out at the end of the day.
0: Well, who's your man? Now you know. That's Long Stretch here, unplugged in on Galway BFM. On the way very shortly, there's one from Animal.
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0: Animal with Aphrodisiac here on Galway Bay FM. An absolute belter of a song. We have a few more to get through. Animal, Aphrodisiac, Connor. What do you think?
1: Yeah, I wrote the name down phonetically so the two of us would actually be like, oh yeah, it is Aphrodisiac. I love these guys though.
0: So good to name them
1: twice. They had, literally, like JJ Okocha, but they had a song called Velvet Hammer that came out a couple of weeks ago, which we also gave a spin. But both of those are coming from their upcoming debut album,
0: Brilliant.
1: Wrong Party, which releases on July 16th. So that's another bit. We'll probably have more of them coming up soon, just given that they're seeming to be put out a lot of good music ahead of that album releasing.
0: Brilliant stuff from Animal Aphrodisiac. A song I got a spin for the first time last week here on Plugged In. Alva Cook is over in London at the moment doing all sorts of bit, but including making some music as well. Here's Worst Version of You on Plugged In by Alva Cook.

0: Worst Version of You by Alva Cook here on Plugged In on Galway FM. On the way very, very shortly on the show, I'm so excited because we're going to be joined by Niall Tarmey. He's released his brand new song, VHS. We're going to talk about the tune and so much more as well. So hang on in. It's on the way.
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0: After us here on Plugged In on Galway FM. Nearly time to wrap up. Before I go though, very special guest in studio. We've been hyping him up all week here on Galway FM, and it's a pleasure to finally get him in studio. Niall Tarmey, how are you getting on?
1: I'm very good, Gary. Thanks for having me.
0: It's great to have you here. You've never been in with me before.
1: I haven't.
0: You were saying that you were here with Ollie years ago, Ollie Turner, years ago.
1: I think so, yeah. Or else I just made that up. I don't know.
0: It could have been a dream.
1: Yeah. I do dream about him a lot, so.
0: It's just Galway FM, Ollie Turner related dreams that everyone seems to have a lot, so.
1: They're more like nightmares, to be honest.
0: Well, hopefully this isn't going to be a nightmare for you. Hopefully this is the first of many times you're in here with me unplugged in.
1: I appreciate it.
0: First of all, I want to talk a little bit about the Niall Tarmey backstory. Like, I know you're a local lad, and anytime I have Gomi and Lally, and even earlier on we had the EMFM boys in, all bigging you up, all hype, all talk. So obviously very talented, and anyone who's been all talk, anyone who's been talking about you has always been so positive. So it's a pleasure to have you in. So where did the music journey start for you?
1: Yeah, well, I guess I've always been, you know, writing like songs and like singing kind of, you know, acoustic-y, like singer-songwriter stuff since I was pretty young. But then I suppose it was after COVID that I started like, releasing and like recording my own stuff and, you know, producing it, and my sound kind of changed a lot. And then I guess it's only been in the last 2 years that I've found myself like, you know, working with other artists and stuff. So even though I've been, you know, doing it for a while, it feels like it's kind of only been the last like 3 kind of years-ish where things have like, I don't know, I feel like I've been in like a music kind of scene or community, you know, in any respect. That's kind of that's kind of it. I've just been, you know, doing it for a long time. I'm getting old.
0: You're not. You've loads of time now. You've done a few years now. So the songs that you maybe were fiddling around with or releasing, like acoustic stuff, it's definitely not kind of stuff that you're doing now. It's more like, what is the word? Rap, hip hop, like,
1: I guess it's like, I just call it alternative pop.
0: Alternative pop, that's what I call it. I love it, man. It's absolutely brilliant. Anyone who wants to check you out online, how are we plugging you? How are we following you?
1: We got, it's just my government name everywhere, Niall Tarmey, N-I-A-L-L. You'd be surprised how many people think it's with one L.
0: Really?
1: Yeah.
0: Strange.
1: It's crazy. But N-I-A-L-L-T-A-R-M-E-Y on like Instagram, YouTube, Spotify, all that.
0: Yeah.
1: Go give me a follow.
0: Go give him a follow. Go listen to the music and go. And I promise you, we're going to play VHS today as our track of the week. We'll get to that in a minute. But obviously working with so many local artists and like a few we've already mentioned, how much has that helped you kind of nail on exactly where you, like your path or your journey? Be like, okay, this is something I'm doing. This is good. This is working.
1: Yeah. I mean, like, as I said, like I didn't really work with anyone until I worked with my friend Johnny, who's in a band called like Monotypes, who are, you know, they're doing extremely well now over in like the States. But I think that was, when was that? Late 2023 is kind of when I started, you know, like the first time I literally had like a studio session with a different, you know, person. And then kind of from there, I learned a lot from him and my friend Will, who he'd, you know, like do kind of final mixes and masters and my stuff. And that's just informed, you know, like my stuff a lot, because kind of in like, you know, the main way was like, I thought I was making really good stuff, and then I realized I wasn't, because I was, you know, working with other people. And then, I don't know, it just progresses you like 100 times like faster, because especially if you're in like a room with someone, you know, it's very easy if you're like, you know, like making music on your own to just after an hour be like, ah, I don't know, I'll give up on this or whatever. But if you're, you know, if you're there and there's like another, you know, human beside you, you're like, well, I need to actually, you know, produce something here. Yeah. So, you know, like sometimes you're kind of, you know, like rushed into a good thing sort of thing, if that makes sense. But yeah.
0: Yeah, you know, well, it's great, because the last couple of months you've gone onto so many different radars, including my own here on Plugged In as well. Mm-hmm. And the good news yesterday was there's an EP out of all this as well.
1: Yeah, exactly. So I'm currently making, well, we just like finished making an EP. Me and my friend, his artist name is Oakruled.
0: He's on VHS, isn't he?
1: He's on VHS, and the previous singles, Suitcase as well, and they're both going to be on the EP. And yeah, the EP is out on the 10th of July.
0: Yeah.
1: It's called Faraway Grass. And it's probably like the first kind of project that I've made that has like a theme, kind of like a, you know, a lyrical theme and like, you know, thematic sort of, you know, every song kind of ties together, which is, you know, a big kind of, you know, like a lot of the credit for that goes to Oakruled, because he's quite, you know, he's been in a couple of bands now, and he's very good when it comes to, you know, when like we're making a song, he'll, you know, think back to a different song we made and think, oh yeah, it kind of ties in this way. Whereas I'm more like, I'll make like a pop song one day and then like, try and make like a, I don't know, like a dance kind of
0: you
1: know, rap song.
0: So it's more like a set menu. Which
1: yeah,
0: is good.
1: Yeah, exactly.
0: You know, good team to it then, which is great. Yeah, I know you mentioned the 10th of July, which is coming out, which is fantastic. You also have a couple of gigs on the way, so you're going to be busy over the next couple of weeks, aren't you?
1: Yeah. So I've got Sunflower Sessions tomorrow.
0: Yeah.
1: In the Blue Note. So if anyone's around for that, come by. I'll be doing like a 45-minute set, which is gonna be fun. And then I got EMFM's I guess it's kind of like sessions that they put on,
0: Planet Retro sessions or whatever.
1: Planet Retro Vintage Shop. That's on the 10th of July, the same day that the EP comes out.
0: Busy day.
1: And then I got two more gigs actually in July. There's one in the Cobblestone in Dublin on the 16th.
0: Yeah.
1: And then I'm playing a festival called Summer Nights on the 30th, I want to say.
0: Checks notes. That's all right. No, it's great, but it's great because you're busy at the moment, especially during the EP. So it's the 30th, is it?
1: You had it right. Sorry, great.
0: But it's great because with the EP and all these gigs coming up, more hype the better. More plugs
1: exactly.
0: the better. Do you know, it's great.
1: Yeah.
0: So what's the end goal in 2026 then for you, Niall?
1: I guess like, I mean, my kind of, you know, like where my strengths lie, I would say, is like in recording and, you know, producing and like releasing, you know, recorded music. But I guess when it comes to gigs, I still feel, even though I've played like you know, cover gigs and, you know, pub gigs for years, but when it comes to actual originals gigs and like my own kind of set and like figuring out a band and all that kind of stuff, that's where I'm still trying to
0: climb the ladder a bit.
1: I think just, you know, playing as many gigs as I can and kind of like figuring out what my live sound is, because I've gone from sort of acoustic to more of like an electronic hip hop, you know, sort of adjacent kind of sound. Yeah. So, you know, I do want a band, but it's kind of a hard thing to, you know, like navigate when you're not really, you know, writing
0: for sure
1: for a band exactly. So.
0: Well, it feels like you have found your sound, which is a massive thing.
1: I think so, yeah, to a certain extent, but I don't know, at the same time I find myself, you know, one day I'll make like a completely, you know, different
0: song. Keep your options open.
1: Yeah, exactly.
0: Which is probably the best way to be. It just means you're super talented and you can see that in the music, not only that you're making now, but obviously you've made before and will probably make in the future as well. So VHS, we played it for the first time 2 weeks ago here on Plugged In and gave it another spin last week. It's going to be our track of the week. What can you tell us about the song?
1: VHS, I made this with my friend Dara, who's Oak Ruled, that's his artist name, and this was probably like the most like fun that we ever had, you know, like making a song, because I don't know if, you know, many people have heard the song yet, but it's a pretty like kind of ridiculous song. Like, it's a bit eclectic. It kind of goes from like a Jersey club beat into like these kind of heavy indie rock drums, and then there's like, you know, pitched up vocals, and there's like really like sweet sections, and
0: there's a lot going
1: like
0: on.
1: You know, rapper sections. But I think, you know, I actually think it works if, you know, you give it a chance. But so yeah, I would just say that it's probably one of the most like fun songs that I've ever made. And yeah.
0: No, well, we agree, and that's why it's our track of the week, Niall Tarmey. An absolute pleasure having you in for the first time, not the last. Best of luck with all the upcoming gigs. You're a busy man with the EP release from yesterday, and of course, whatever you're going to be doing in 2026, climbing that musical ladder. And it's been a pleasure having you in. VHS,
1: so much,
0: our track of the week. Thank you so much. Before we go, one last time, how are we getting you on the socials?
1: Just Niall Tarmey, N-I-A-L-L, two L's, T-A-R-M-E-Y.
0: There he is.
1: Everywhere.
0: Great, Niall. Thank pleasure. You. Have a good one, man. Here's VHS, our track of the week. I'm Plugged In.
2: 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I just look back and go, oh my God.

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0: 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It's the music you told us that you love. We need your great ears once again. 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
5: At 10, good evening, I'm Tina Gates. In Britain, a man's been arrested after a car crashed into several pedestrians. It happened in West London this afternoon, Nick Qureshi reports.
6: Police were called to Ealing Broadway at around 2:30. Five people were hurt, three were taken to hospital. None of the injuries is believed to be life-threatening or life-changing. Police say the car didn't stop at the scene but was stopped nearby. A 34-year-old described as a Somalian-born British man was arrested. He's being held on suspicion of attempted murder and dangerous driving. The incident is not being treated as terrorism, but officers say they're keeping an open mind on any potential motive.
5: More than 1,400 people are now known to have died in the back-to-back earthquakes in Venezuela. Countries from around the world are helping with emergency rescue operations. Elliot Abrams is Donald Trump's former representative to the country. He says there's no obligation for the US to help, but it will provide assistance as a neighbor.
7: Well, this regime has been in place for 20 years. Delcy Rodriguez was vice president. So I don't think we have a special responsibility to rescue all of Venezuela. We have a responsibility as neighbors in the Caribbean area to help, and we will do that.
5: A man in his 90s has died following a collision with a parked car in County Leash. Gardaí appealing for witnesses. Cliona O'Dwyer has more.
8: The man was driving on the R433 at Tully Row near Abbey Leaks at around 10 o'clock this morning when his car left the road and struck a parked vehicle. He was taken to Midland Regional Hospital, Port Leash, where he was later pronounced dead. The parked car was unoccupied and no other injuries were reported. Gardaí are appealing to anyone who witnessed the collision or who has dashcam footage from the area between 9:30 and 10:15 this morning to contact them.
5: Two men have been charged with assault causing harm to an off-duty Garda in Dublin city centre last weekend. The officer suffered a fractured eye socket and concussion after he was allegedly recognised and pursued. 22-year-old Taylor Ryan and 32-year-old Daryl Waldron, both with no fixed address, were granted bail and will appear again in court next month. An investigation's underway into a suspicious death in West Belfast. It happened in the Helenswood Court area of Dunmurry. Police are at the scene tonight and one person remains in custody. Ireland's transplant athletes will return home tomorrow evening after winning 28 medals at the European Transplant Games in the Netherlands. Among them is silver medalist James Nolan, who says the sense of celebration at tonight's gala dinner is something you'd have to experience.
9: There's over 1,000 people gathered, and you think most of them have been given a second chance in life thanks to all the organ donor families who've made an incredibly difficult decision at a very difficult time to donate organs. But thanks to all the donor families, we are here celebrating life through sport at the European Transplant Games.
5: Dublin City marked Pride today with their annual Pride Parade. Thousands of people gathered in the capital to celebrate the theme One Story, Many Voices. These people from Dublin Rape Crisis Centre walked in the parade today and described the experience.
10: Incredible. We just had like whoops and hollers from everybody. We were like distributing badges. We were like chanting. It was great.
11: The atmosphere was just electric, I would say. It was fantastic to see everyone get the real community spirit.
12: I was supporting survivors from all communities as well, and letting everybody know who takes part in Pride today that we're here for everybody, that we believe you and we support you.
5: Temperatures here are set to drop over the weekend as Ireland's heatwave officially came to an end this morning. Meteorologist with Met Air and Deirdre Lowe has the forecast for the week ahead.
13: There's low pressure to the north between Ireland and Iceland and high pressure to the south. The low pressure wins over early in the week. There's the chance of the high having a bit of an influence later in the week into next weekend.
5: And that's your latest news update at 4 minutes past 10.
14: And in sport, it was a rip-roaring day of All-Ireland Football Championship quarter-final action at Croke Park. Kerry and Mayo have advanced to the semi-finals. Armin Heinrich netted in the 69th minute while David Clifford scored 1-8 as the Kingdom beat Tyrone 225 to 27 points. Mayo earlier booked their last four spot as Andy Moran's side overcame the challenge of Cork 23 points to 18. Boss Andy Moran was pleased with his side's work rate.
15: I always thought this team was suited to Croke Park and the way it plays, because it's a completely different game. And but the answer I was giving to everyone, we'll know more at 6:30 on Saturday evening, and I just think the boys put in a really good workmanlike shift. I think they did really well, and we'd have a bit of, I suppose, brilliance up front that kind of won us the game as well.
14: Clare and Kilkenny have secured the final two places in the All-Ireland Senior Camogie Championship quarter-finals. The Banner booked their spot with a 16-point to 1-8 victory over Offaly. While Kilkenny finished top of Group 2 after a 1-12 to 1-7 win away to Wexford. Elsewhere, Limerick rescued a dramatic 3-12 to 1-8 draw with Dublin thanks to a late free, a result that keeps the Treaty County in the Senior Championship and sends Dublin into a relegation playoff against Wexford. Two matches are just underway tonight at the World Cup. England are taking on Panama in Group L. The other match sees Croatia taking on Ghana. Talca Park will play host to the final of the All-Ireland League. Shelburne booked their spot in the decider with a resounding win over Bohemians. Anna McGough scored late for the Tribes women to send Galway's game with Piemont United to a penalty shootout that they won by 5-3. And Orla Prendergast scored over a half century of runs as the Irish women's cricketers won a T20 World Cup match for the first time. Fielding first, they restricted the West Indies to 128 runs and achieved the 129 chase with 6 wickets remaining in Bristol. And that's your latest news and sports update. I'm Daniel Pitcher. The time is 6 minutes past 10.
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8: At 11, good evening, I'm Tina Gates. In Britain, a man has been arrested after a car crashed into several pedestrians. It happened in West London this afternoon, Nick Karashi reports.
9: Police were called to Ealing Broadway at around 2:30. 5 people were hurt. 3 were taken to hospital. None of the injuries is believed to be life-threatening or life-changing. Police say the car didn't stop at the scene but was stopped nearby. A 34-year-old described as a Somalian-born British man was arrested. He's being held on suspicion of attempted murder and dangerous driving. The incident is not being treated as terrorism, but officers say they're keeping an open mind on any potential motive.
8: More than 1,400 people are now known to have died in the back-to-back earthquakes in Venezuela. Countries from around the world are helping with emergency rescue operations. Elliot Abrams is Donald Trump's former representative to the country. He says there's no obligation for the US to help, but it will provide assistance as a neighbor.
10: Well, this regime has been in place for 20 years. Delcy Rodriguez was vice president. So I don't think we have a special responsibility to rescue all of Venezuela. We have a responsibility as neighbors in the Caribbean area to help, and we will do that.
8: A man in his 90s has died following a collision with a parked car at Tully Row near Abbey Leaks at around 10 o'clock this morning. He was taken to Midland Regional Hospital in Portlaoise, where he was later pronounced dead. The parked car was unaccompanied and no other injuries were reported. Civil defence volunteers and officers from 16 different counties were invited to McKee Barracks in Dublin today to receive medals for their service. The group provide assistance to emergency frontline workers like Gardaí, paramedics and firefighters. Our reporter Ella Anderson was at the ceremony this afternoon.
11: Over 40 members have been recognised today for their decades of work with the civil defence. Tipperary officer Dolores Fahy received her 40-year medal and still remembers her first assignment at the Clonmel Horse Show.
12: The week before we were making all sorts of preparations with our little green canvas first aid bags, and this was the highlight of the year. To be going out on the ambulance was just unreal. The sense of nervousness, the sense of real pride.
11: With over 2,000 volunteers across the country, the civil defence provides support during search and rescue missions, flood and weather defence maintenance operations and big events like the FLA. Jason Conway, commander of the Waterford Search and Rescue Unit, has been recognised for 30 years of work. He says the volunteers have become a true family.
13: When stuff goes wrong, it goes wrong. You get to trust people with your life. That's something that you don't find that often, that you have a handful of people that you know are there when something goes wrong.
11: Minister of State at the Department of Defence, Thomas Byrne, handed out the medals this afternoon.
14: Civil Defence have been key to the response to some of the difficult weather situations we've had in recent years. They are key to us being prepared as a country, and that duty of preparedness, I would say, is on every one of us.
11: The department says today's ceremony recognised the enormous contributions civil defence volunteers make to local communities across the country, and their sacrifice and resilience can't be taken for granted. Ella Anderson, McKee Barracks, Dublin.
8: Thousands of people joined the Dublin Pride Parade earlier to celebrate the theme One Story, Many Voices. These people from Dublin Rape Crisis Centre walked in the parade today describing the experience.
15: Incredible. We just had like whoops and hollers from everybody. We were like distributing badges. We were like chanting. It was great.
16: The atmosphere was just electric, I would say. It was fantastic to see everyone get the real community spirit.
17: About supporting survivors from all communities as well, and letting everybody know who takes part in Pride today, that we're here for everybody, that we believe you and we support you.
8: The heat wave's over, but warm weather continues, and the Irish Coast Guard's reminding swimmers to be careful. Head of Operations Kevin Whitney says simple measures saves lives.
18: If you're going swimming on any beaches, make sure that they're lifeguarded beaches and swim between the red and yellow flags. Try and stay in your own depth, and as most especially supervise children.
8: And that's your latest news update at 11:04. Sport now, and in Gaelic games, Kerry and Mayo were the first teams into the semi-finals of the All-Ireland Football Championship. Armin Heinrich netted in the 69th minute, while David Clifford scored a goal and eight as the Kingdom beat Tyrone 225 to 27 points. Mayo earlier booked their last four sport as Andy Moran's side overcame the challenge of Cork 23 points to 18 at Croke Park. Ryan O'Donoghue top scored with 8 points in the game. Boss Andy Moran was pleased with his side's work rate.
19: I always thought this team was suited to Croke Park and the way it plays, because it's a completely different game. But the answer I was giving to everyone, we'll know more at 6:30 on Saturday evening, and I just think the boys put in a really good workmanlike shift. I think they did really well, and with a bit of, I suppose, brilliance up front that kind of won us the game as well.
8: Clare and Kilkenny have secured the final two places in the All-Ireland Senior Camogie Championship quarterfinals. The Banner booked their spot with a 16 points to goal and 8 victory over Offaly, while Kilkenny finished top of Group 2 after a 1-12-1-7 win away to Wexford. Elsewhere, Limerick rescued a dramatic 3-12-1-18 draw with Dublin, thanks to a late free, a result that keeps the Treaty County in the Senior Championship and sends Dublin into a relegation playoff against Wexford. In soccer, two matches ongoing tonight at the World Cup. England are being held nil-all going into the second half against Panama, but Croatia are leading 1-0 against Ghana, meaning they would finish at the summit as things stand. Tolka Park will play host to the final of the All-Ireland League. Shelburne booked their spot in the decider with a resounding win over rivals Bowes, while Anna McGough scored late for the Tribes women to send their game with Piemont United to a penalty shootout, which they won 5-3. Finally to cricket, and Ireland's women stunned West Indies at the T20 Cricket World Cup earlier. Ola Prendergast had 63 runs from 44 balls, which helped Ireland to a 6-wicket victory in Bristol. They successfully chased down the 129 run target and achieved their first ever T20 World Cup win. That's your latest news and sport at 11:06.
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4: At midnight, good evening, I'm Tina Gates. A car has hit a number of pedestrians on High Street in West London. It drove away from the scene in Ealing Broadway this afternoon but was stopped nearby. UK police have arrested a 34-year-old man on suspicion of dangerous driving and attempted murder, but the incident's not being treated as terrorism. Charlotte Leeming's in Ealing with an update on the condition of the five injured.
5: They haven't suffered life-threatening or life-changing injuries, but you can imagine the shock and how terrified they were in those moments and those chaotic scenes as people rushed to help those that were involved in this when the vehicle went into them.
4: More than 1,400 people are known to have died in the back-to-back earthquakes in Venezuela. Countries from around the world are helping with emergency rescue operations. Elliot Abrams is Donald Trump's former representative to the country. He says there's no obligation for the US to help, but it will provide assistance as a neighbor.
6: Well, this regime has been in place for 20 years. Delcy Rodriguez was vice president. So I don't think we have a special responsibility to rescue all of Venezuela. We have a responsibility as neighbors in the Caribbean area to help, and we will do that.
4: A man in his 90s has died following a collision with a parked car at Tully Row near Abbey Leaks at around 10 o'clock this morning. He was taken to Midland Regional Hospital, Portlaoise, where he was later pronounced dead. The parked car was unoccupied and no other injuries were reported. Civil defence volunteers and officers from around the country were invited to McKee Barracks in Dublin today to receive medals for their service. The group provide assistance to emergency frontline workers like Gardaí, paramedics and firefighters. Our reporter Ella Anderson was at the ceremony.
7: Over 40 members have been recognised today for their decades of work with the civil defence. Tipperary officer Dolores Fahy received her 40-year medal and still remembers her first assignment at the Clonmel Horse Show.
8: The week before, we were making all sorts of preparations with our little green canvas first aid bags, and this was the highlight of the year. To be going out on the ambulance was just unreal. The sense of nervousness, the sense of real pride.
7: With over 2,000 volunteers across the country, the civil defence provides support during search and rescue missions, flood and weather defence operations and big events like the FLA. Jason Conway, commander of the Waterford Search and Rescue Unit, has been recognised for 30 years of work. He says the volunteers have become a true family.
9: When stuff goes wrong, it goes wrong. You get to trust people with your life. That's something that you don't find that often, that you have a handful of people that you know are there if something, when something goes wrong.
7: Minister of State at the Department of Defence, Thomas Byrne, handed out the medals this afternoon.
10: Civil defence have been key to the response to some of the difficult weather situations we've had in recent years. They are key to us being prepared as a country, and that duty of preparedness, I would say, is on every one of us.
7: The department says today's ceremony recognised the enormous contributions civil defence volunteers make to local communities across the country, and their sacrifice and resilience can't be taken for granted. Ella Anderson, McKee Barracks, Dublin.
4: Thousands of people joined the Dublin Pride Parade earlier to celebrate the theme One Story, Many Voices. These people from Dublin Rape Crisis Centre walked in the parade today and described the experience.
11: Incredible. We just had like whoops and hollers from everybody. We were like distributing badges. We were like chanting. It was great.
12: The atmosphere was just electric, I would say. It was fantastic to see everyone get the real community spirit.
13: We were supporting survivors from all communities as well, and letting everybody know who takes part in Pride today that we're here for everybody, that we believe you and we support you.
4: The heat wave's over here, but warm weather continues, and the Irish Coast Guard's reminding swimmers to be careful in rivers, lakes and the sea. Head of Operations, Kevin Whitney.
14: If you're going swimming on any beaches, make sure that they're lifeguarded beaches and swim between the red and yellow flags. 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
4: And that's your latest news update at 4 minutes past midnight. Sport now, and in Gaelic games, Kerry and Mayo are the first teams into the semi-finals of the All-Ireland Football Championship. Armin Heinrich netted in the 69th minute, while David Clifford scored a goal and eight as the Kingdom beat Tyrone 225 to 27 points. Mayo earlier booked their last four spot as Andy Moran's side overcame the challenge of Cork 23 points to 18 at Croke Park. Ryan O'Donoghue top scored with 8 points in the game. Boss Andy Moran was pleased with his side's work rate.
15: I always thought this team was suited to Croke Park and the way it plays, because it's a completely different game. And but the answer I was giving to everyone, we'll know more at 6:30 on Saturday evening, and I just think the boys put in a really good workmanlike shift. I think they did really well, and we'd have been, I suppose, brilliance up front that kind of won us the game as well.
4: Clare and Kilkenny have secured the final two places in the All-Ireland Senior Camogie Championship quarter-finals. The Banner booked their spot with a 16 points to a goal and 8 victory over Offaly, while Kilkenny finished top of Group 2 after a 1-12-1-7 win away to Wexford. Elsewhere, Limerick rescued a dramatic 3-12-1-18 draw with Dublin thanks to a late free, a result that keeps the Treaty County in the Senior Championship and sends Dublin into a relegation playoff against Wexford. Soccer and two matches tonight at the World Cup, with England 2-0 against Panama and Croatia 2-1 against Ghana deep into stoppage time. And Tolka Park will play host to the final of the All-Ireland League. Shelburne booked their spot in the decider with a resounding win over rivals Bowes, while Anna McGough scored late for the Tribes women to send their game with Piemont United to a penalty shootout, which they won 5-3. To cricket now, and Ireland's women stunned West Indies at the T20 Cricket World Cup earlier. Orla Prendergast had 63 runs from 44 balls, which helped Ireland to a 6-wicket victory in Bristol. They successfully chased down the 129-run target and achieved their first ever T20 World Cup win. And that's your latest news and sport at 6 minutes past midnight.

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